0: 12 seconds left in the fourth. Jared has $300 down on a parlay.
1: It's caught! Whoa. It's caught! Unbelievable!
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11: Live inside the Acres Broadcast Center, I'm Brady Alderson. Now time for a scoreboard update brought to you by the Nebraska Lottery. The Nebraska Lottery announces Powerball X's and O's. It's a new game where you pick eight NFL team logos. The starting jackpot is $1 million with drawings every Sunday. Top prize odds, 1 in 10 million. Nebraska took the first set with a score of 25-12 and then closed out the second set 25-13 over New Mexico. Now time for our scoreboard update. First, we'll look at the other Nebraska sport in action right now. Nebraska soccer is hosting Indiana. Still no score, 24 minutes into that one. Now for other Big Ten volleyball scores. Iowa's hosting Southern Illinois. They're tied at a set apiece in set three. Later tonight, Washington hosts Liscombe. Indiana, 21st ranked team in the country, is hosting Cal Poly. They swept them. That game just came to a close. And then Rutgers hosted Stony Brook. A sweep there as well. Those are our Big Ten volleyball scores. Time to update the block out the hunger tally. So far, the Huskers have rejected six attacks. With each block, UBT is proud to donate to the Food Bank of Lincoln. At UBT, your money has people who care. Member FDIC. After two sets against the New Mexico Lobos, Nebraska leads it 2-0. Now back to John Baylor and Lauren Cook West for set three action.
12: Welcome back, Bob Devaney Sports Center. The John Cook Arena, the Terry Pettit Court, jam-packed. Folks are having fun. 25-12, 25-13, Nebraska. This one has been lopsided thus far. Still fairly early. Lauren, what's Nebraska doing really well out there?

0: first, 25-12.
1: To Addison France. Nice up, Olivia. Wow, what a floor protector she is. Flipped over by Andy Jackson and then flipped right back by New Mexico. The Huskers long shoots it. Andy Kaboom!
0: 16-7.
1: Jump serve. Nice pass, Olivia. Outside, Harper. Kaboom! A rocket shot. Harper Murray, 19-10. The Serbian serves to Olivia. Perfect pass. Boy, Olivia Mauk, something else. Quick attack by Minaya Obeche. Doug. And then Minaya leaps in the air and blocks the ensuing middle attack. It's 23-12. Minaya the wall, Obeche. Serve to Trey Sigler. Guides it to Campbell. Flick. Kaboom! Harper Murray just inside the left candy cane. Wow. 4-4. Serve to Gabby. Oh, bad pass out of system. So Gabby's probably going to get it. She waits for the bump set from behind her. Big rip. Cross court. Doug. But into the net. Point Nebraska. Gabby DeVita gets the final kill.
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1: This is a Fox News alert. I'm Tom Rigotti. It's night two of the Republican midterm convention in Dallas. One of the speakers, Health and Human Services Secretary Robert F. Kennedy Jr. He talked about how he was a lifelong Democrat until 2 years ago when the party pulled out all the stops to remove him from presidential primary ballots and then coronated then-Vice President Kamala Harris after former President Joe Biden ended his reelection bid.
2: No voter ever cast a primary ballot for Kamala Harris. No elected delegate was ever consulted. A party of no kings simply anointed a queen.
1: He later endorsed President Trump and is now spearheading his Make America Healthy Again initiative. Vice President J.D. Vance and the president are speaking tonight. This has been a Fox News Alert. I'm Tom Rigotti.
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3: Breezy conditions expected for tonight. As temperatures bottom out around 61. We'll see clear skies too. Winds will trend stronger into Friday, a high around 83 and mostly sunny. Gusty winds still for Friday night. Scattered showers and storms come in. Could see a few strong to severe storms with a low around 61 and mostly clear. Scattered activity continues into Saturday too. A cooler day with a high of 73, mostly sunny and breezy. Lighter winds by Saturday night with scattered showers and storms. Partly cloudy to drop back to around 54. Temperatures cool even more for Sunday, a high around 70. Mostly cloudy with showers and storms expected and breezy conditions as well. Gusty winds expected into Sunday night with a chance of showers and storms. Mostly cloudy to drop back to around 59. Showers and storms are likely for Monday with a mix of sun and clouds throughout the day and a high in the upper 70s. It will be windy. Still windy as we head toward Monday night. Showers and storms continue. Mostly cloudy to bottom out around 57. Showers and storms expected for Tuesday, too. Partly sunny with a high in the mid-60s. I'm weatherology meteorologist Regina Kroll, and that's KTIC weather on Classic Country KTIC.
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1: 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I'm Steve White on the Rural Radio Network. 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
1: The judge wears a denim jacket embroidered with flowers. Her name, Virginia Fay. She taught family and consumer science for 37 years, back when it was still called home ec.
2: Called home economics at that time.
1: She grew up on a farm near one of Nebraska's more memorable town names.
2: And I am what I am because of 4-H. I went to a rural school 3.5 miles east of Worms and was only in the class by myself. And then I got into 4-H and it opened a world for me.
1: Now she's standing over a table full of desserts. One stands alone.
2: This one, again, is founding flavors.
1: It was baked by Carla Deep of Deschler. Her pies often take blue ribbons, and truth be told, I've interviewed her a few times and figured I'd check out a different contest. And Carla did the same.
3: And I really haven't ever thought I could really shine in any of the other ones that they'd had with the pie contest. So this year they had the dessert contest, and I thought that sounded like maybe something I could handle.
1: What she could handle was a springform pan loaded with blueberries, raspberries, and rhubarb. It had to be red, white, and blue, no problem for Carla, as she and her husband raise more than corn and soybeans.
3: From a friend, I got some raspberry canes a while back. And over the years, we've been able to harvest quite a few raspberries off of those canes and got some rhubarb and started growing that. And so I harvested rhubarb and raspberries fresh for this dessert.
1: Carla made the dessert the day before, letting it chill overnight.
3: And I was out cutting some little mint sprigs off this morning to put on my little puffs of whipped cream. You know, you got to do all the little stuff.
1: It was a short night. Up until 2, finishing her pies, she entered that contest too. Carla was careful to type up her recipe and explain the story behind the entry.
2: Absolutely gorgeous.
1: And Virginia Fay notices.
2: Because the fruit flavor came out just very distinctly.
1: One dessert keeps getting her attention.
2: It doesn't matter how beautiful anything is unless it tastes good too.
1: The winner is Carla.
2: As the overall pick.
1: Her patriotic effort adds more color. The blue ribbon. Virginia Fay says home chefs need to be celebrated.
2: Because they're part of our whole heritage of our nation, and it's rural America. And this is what we have in rural Nebraska, and we need to be showing this and having people know more about it. And please come to the State Fair and enjoy this.
3: Because that's what makes the fair. It's good stuff.
1: And that's what the State Fair has been doing since 1868. Reminding people, beyond the food on a stick, there's still a place for farmhouse favorites from towns like Deschler.
2: And that's so hard to judge.
1: Down the white line at the State Fair, I'm Steve White.
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1: This is a Fox News alert firing up the crowd. I'm Lee Silicera. Vice President J.D. Vance addressing the Republican midterm convention, hyping up the crowd for getting out and electing President Trump again.
2: We were tired as a country, but you were not defeated. The radicals in Washington, they could take much from us, but they couldn't take our will to fight back.
1: The vice president also spoke of his friendship with Charlie Kirk, who was killed 1 year ago today, and of their shared faith. Earlier, Donald Trump Jr. warned the crowd of what he called the dangers of socialism.
3: The truth is, the story of socialism is a story of mass suffering. It's a story of a few enriched elites who benefit from this radical system while millions of normal people suffer and live their lives as serfs to the government.
1: Former White House Press Secretary Caroline Leavitt.
4: We cannot be safe in an America run by Democrats who want to open our borders, defund our police, and abolish prisons. And that is literally what they are promising to do if given the chance at power again.
1: Democrats are also in Dallas claiming Republicans are ignoring what they call the affordability crisis. About 200,000 migrants from El Salvador waiting to hear if their temporary protected status that lets them stay in the U.S. will be extended for another 6 months.
5: The deadline was Wednesday, September 9th, but the department issued a statement Thursday saying they'd make an announcement at an appropriate time and that temporary protected status for El Salvador would stay in effect until then. Some attorneys are cautioning the Trump administration could eliminate the protections without making a public statement or announce a decision at any time.
1: Fox's Jill Nato in Washington. 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
9: Breezy conditions expected for tonight. As temperatures bottom out around 61, we'll see clear skies too. Winds will trend stronger into Friday, a high around 83 and mostly sunny. Gusty winds still for Friday night. Scattered showers and storms come in. Could see a few strong to severe storms with a low around 61 and mostly clear. Scattered activity continues into Saturday too. A cooler day with a high of 73, mostly sunny and breezy. Lighter winds by Saturday night with scattered showers and storms. Partly cloudy to drop back to around 54. Temperatures cool even more for Sunday, a high around 70. Mostly cloudy with showers and storms expected and breezy conditions as well. Gusty winds expected into Sunday night with a chance of showers and storms. Mostly cloudy to drop back to around 59. Showers and storms are likely for Monday with a mix of sun and clouds throughout the day and a high in the upper 70s. It will be windy. Still windy as we head toward Monday night. Showers and storms continue. Mostly cloudy to bottom out around 57. Showers and storms expected for Tuesday too. Partly sunny with a high in the mid-60s. I'm weatherology meteorologist Regina Kroll, and that's KTIC weather on Classic Country KTIC.
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1: This is a Fox News alert. I'm Ted Lindner. It's night two of the Republicans' midterm convention in Dallas. It'll be wrapping up after the president delivers the keynote address. Vice President J.D. Vance speaking a little bit earlier.
2: The contrast in this election, ladies and gentlemen, it's not about this or that policy. It's about the party of common sense beating the party of the crazies. Let's send these lunatics packing and govern our country for the future.
1: The midterm elections now less than 2 months away. Lindsey Clancy's lawyer asking a Massachusetts judge to spare her a second trial for killing her children following a mistrial due to a hung jury.
3: Defense attorney Kevin Reddington asking the judge to acquit Lindsey Clancy of first-degree murder charges to prevent a second trial, arguing prosecutors don't have enough evidence and no rational jury could find beyond a reasonable doubt that she had no mental disease or defect.
1: Fox's Kristen Goodwin. 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
4: Breezy conditions expected for tonight as temperatures bottom out around 61. We'll see clear skies too. Winds will trend stronger into Friday, a high around 83 and mostly sunny. Gusty winds still for Friday night. Scattered showers and storms come in. Could see a few strong to severe storms with a low around 61 and mostly clear. Scattered activity continues into Saturday too. A cooler day with a high of 73, mostly sunny and breezy. Lighter winds by Saturday night with scattered showers and storms. Partly cloudy to drop back to around 54. Temperatures cool even more for Sunday, a high around 70. Mostly cloudy with showers and storms expected and breezy conditions as well. Gusty winds expected into Sunday night with a chance of showers and storms. Mostly cloudy to drop back to around 59. Showers and storms are likely for Monday with a mix of sun and clouds throughout the day and a high in the upper 70s. It will be windy. Still windy as we head toward Monday night. Showers and storms continue. Mostly cloudy to bottom out around 57. Showers and storms expected for Tuesday, too. Partly sunny with a high in the mid-60s.

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1: This is a Fox News alert closing out the convention. I'm Lisa Lucero.
2: I'm watching from backstage and I'm seeing spirit like we haven't seen in this country for a long time.
1: President Trump delivering closing remarks at the first ever Republican midterm convention.
2: Less than 2 years ago, the American people gave us a mandate to save America. And in 19 months, I've delivered on every single promise I made. And I think I delivered on far more.
1: The president again talked about the possibility of a $5,000 dividend for every American if Republicans win the House and Senate. Democrats and economists decry the idea, with economists warning it would cost over $1 trillion. Vice President J.D. Vance urged the crowd to get out and vote in November.
3: It's about the party of common sense beating the party of the crazies. Let's send these lunatics packing and govern our country for the future.
1: And Vance went after Democrats, claiming the party has become extreme.
3: They're not the party of FDR or JFK. Hell, they're not even the party of Bill Clinton anymore. The Democrats are the party of hatred.
1: Vance also referenced his friendship with Charlie Kirk, who was killed 1 year ago today. A vigil memorial mass held tonight for 9/11 victims at New York's St. Patrick's Cathedral.
4: Archbishop of New York Ronald Hicks noting that a tragedy of this magnitude never completely disappears.
5: There are still tears, sadness, questions. Even now, there are families and first responders who continue to carry the physical and emotional effects of that day.
4: Hicks also drawing attention to a mural of first responders in the cathedral, saying it represents the best of who we are.
1: Fox's Tom Rigotti in New York City. 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
9: Breezy conditions expected for tonight. As temperatures bottom out around 61, we'll see clear skies too. Winds will trend stronger into Friday, a high around 83 and mostly sunny. Gusty winds still for Friday night. Scattered showers and storms come in. Could see a few strong to severe storms with a low around 61 and mostly clear. Scattered activity continues into Saturday too. A cooler day with a high of 73, mostly sunny and breezy. Lighter winds by Saturday night with scattered showers and storms. Partly cloudy to drop back to around 54. Temperatures cool even more for Sunday, a high around 70. Mostly cloudy with showers and storms expected and breezy conditions as well. Gusty winds expected into Sunday night with a chance of showers and storms. Mostly cloudy to drop back to around 59. Showers and storms are likely for Monday with a mix of sun and clouds throughout the day and a high in the upper 70s. It will be windy. Still windy as we head toward Monday night. Showers and storms continue. Mostly cloudy to bottom out around 57. Showers and storms expected for Tuesday too. Partly sunny with a high in the mid-60s. I'm weatherology meteorologist Regina Kroll, and that's KTIC weather on Classic Country KTIC.
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2: It has been all San Francisco 49ers against the LA Rams in Australia. They are

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1: This is a Fox News alert. I'm Sue Gosman. Night two of the Republican midterm convention in Dallas. President Trump once again, a keynote speaker addressing those in attendance.
2: You got to do me a favor. You got to get out and vote, and you're going to pretend I'm on the ballot. Because in a way I am on the ballot. Because if they get in, they're going to take away all of the things that we got. And we can't let that happen.
1: HHS Secretary Robert F. Kennedy Jr. also spoke. He paid tribute to conservative activist Charlie Kirk on the one-year anniversary of his killing.
3: I can't stand here without thinking about him. Charlie believed that people from all different political traditions could find common ground in their love of country.
1: Lindsey Clancy's attorneys asking a judge now to spare her a second trial. 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
4: Breezy conditions expected for tonight as temperatures bottom out around 61. We'll see clear skies too. Winds will trend stronger into Friday, a high around 83 and mostly sunny. Gusty winds still for Friday night. Scattered showers and storms come in. Could see a few strong to severe storms with a low around 61 and mostly clear. Scattered activity continues into Saturday too. A cooler day with a high of 73, mostly sunny and breezy. Lighter winds by Saturday night with scattered showers and storms. Partly cloudy to drop back to around 54. Temperatures cool even more for Sunday, a high around 70. Mostly cloudy with showers and storms expected and breezy conditions as well. Gusty winds expected into Sunday night with a chance of showers and storms. Mostly cloudy to drop back to around 59. Showers and storms are likely for Monday with a mix of sun and clouds throughout the day and a high in the upper 70s. It will be windy. Still windy as we head toward Monday night. Showers and storms continue. Mostly cloudy to bottom out around 57. Showers and storms expected for Tuesday, too. Partly sunny with a high in the mid-60s. I'm weatherology meteorologist Regina Kroll, and that's KTIC weather on Classic Country KTIC.
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this little girl I was going with to be my wife. 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
2: This is a Fox News alert, hoping for a big payoff in November. I'm Sue Guzman, Fox News. Night number two of the Republican midterm convention. President Trump once again delivering the keynote address.
3: If the Democrats get in, they'll destroy everything that we built. They'll ruin our country. So on Election Day, November 3rd, you got to do me a favor. You got to get out and vote, and you're going to pretend I'm on the ballot. Because in a way, I am on the ballot. Because if they get in, they're going to take away all of the things that we got, and we can't let that happen.
2: Vice President J.D. Vance also speaking at the convention.
4: So I'm asking you, my fellow Republicans, to remember that this November is so much more than red team versus blue team. It's so much more than having good politicians in Washington. It's about sending a message to the Democratic Party that if you send your crazies, we're going to send you packing.
2: Republicans have been under fire from Democrats as gas prices rise and the conflict with Iran continues. President Trump addressing the conflict in Iran Thursday. He says Tehran is stringing the fighting along, trying to impact the midterms. Tells Fox's Laura Ingraham the Strait of Hormuz is under U.S. purview.
5: You know, we control the Strait. They don't control the Strait. They control nothing. They have 300% inflation. They're not paying their military. They're not paying their law enforcement.
2: Global oil prices briefly topped $108 a barrel today. It has been 1 year since conservative activist Charlie Kirk was fatally shot while speaking on a Utah college campus. He founded Turning Point USA. And today, the group unveiled a statue of Kirk at their Phoenix headquarters. Arizona Congressman Andy Biggs.
6: Charlie is not just necessarily a teacher, a mentor to us and a friend, but he is a generational changing historical figure. He really is.
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10: Breezy conditions expected for tonight as temperatures bottom out around 61. We'll see clear skies too. Winds will trend stronger into Friday, high around 83 and mostly sunny. Gusty winds still for Friday night. Scattered showers and storms come in. Could see a few strong to severe storms with a low around 61 and mostly clear. Scattered activity continues into Saturday too. A cooler day with a high of 73, mostly sunny and breezy. Lighter winds by Saturday night with scattered showers and storms. Partly cloudy to drop back to around 54. Temperatures cool even more for Sunday, a high around 70. Mostly cloudy with showers and storms expected and breezy conditions as well. Gusty winds expected into Sunday night with a chance of showers and storms. Mostly cloudy to drop back to around 59. Showers and storms are likely for Monday with a mix of sun and clouds throughout the day and a high in the upper 70s. It will be windy. Still windy as we head toward Monday night. Showers and storms continue. Mostly cloudy to bottom out around 57. Showers and storms expected for Tuesday too. Partly sunny with a high in the mid-60s. I'm weatherology meteorologist Regina Kroll, and that's KTIC weather on Classic Country KTIC.
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2: The 49ers roll past the Rams in Australia, coming out on top 27-7. Brock Purdy led the way for San Francisco. He ended 25 of 34 for 205 yards, 3 touchdowns, and 1 interception. LA's quarterback Matthew Stafford was 15 of 25 for 155 yards and 1 interception. Here is Rams head coach Sean McVay.
3: First of all, congratulations to the 49ers. They outplayed us in every facet. I didn't do nearly a good enough job. This is a humbling day for us, and this will define us only if we allow it to.
2: In Major League Baseball, the Yankees crushed the Rockies 10-3. Anthony Volpe with the grand slam in the win, while the Pirates topped the White Sox 2-0. In golf, 1-seed Aryna Sabalenka defeated 3-seed Jess Pegula to advance to the U.S. Open Final, where she will face 2-seed Elena Rybakina, who eliminated 4-seed Coco Gauff in the semifinals.
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perfect country and western song. I wrote him back a letter and I told him it was not the perfect country and western song because he hadn't said anything at all about mama, or trains, or trucks,

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2: News. I'm Ted Linder. Night 2 of the Republican midterm convention in Dallas, wrapping up with President Trump delivering the keynote address once again and doubling down on his promise to issue a Trump dividend.
3: Our country has never done better. We're taking in trillions of dollars. There's never been any country, not even close, that's come anywhere near. So it's $5,000 for every adult. We love our adults. It's about time we take care of our adults.
2: Senate Minority Leader Chuck Schumer accusing the president of trying to bribe Americans for their votes. And a Florida man convicted in one of a series of suspected killings that became known as the Hog Trail Murders in the 90s has been put to death. 72-year-old Daniel Owen Conahan Jr., the state's 15th person executed this year. 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
4: Breezy conditions expected for tonight as temperatures bottom out around 61. We'll see clear skies too. Winds will trend stronger into Friday, a high around 83 and mostly sunny. Gusty winds still for Friday night. Scattered showers and storms come in. Could see a few strong to severe storms at the low around 61 and mostly clear. Scattered activity continues into Saturday too. A cooler day with a high of 73, mostly sunny and breezy. Lighter winds by Saturday night with scattered showers and storms. Partly cloudy, so drop back to around 54. Temperatures cool even more for Sunday, a high around 70. Mostly cloudy with showers and storms expected and breezy conditions as well. Gusty winds expected into Sunday night with a chance of showers and storms. Mostly cloudy, so drop back to around 59. Showers and storms are likely for Monday with a mix of sun and clouds throughout the day and a high in the upper 70s. It will be windy. Still windy as we head toward Monday night. Showers and storms continue. Mostly cloudy, so bottom out around 57. Showers and storms expected for Tuesday, too. Partly sunny with a high in the mid-60s. I'm weatherology meteorologist Regina Kroll, and that's KTIC weather on Classic Country KTIC.
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1: The first ever Republican midterm convention in the books. I'm Ted Lindner, Fox News. Various speakers taking the stage in Dallas Thursday night for the final night of the convention. None bigger than the final two. First Vice President J.D. Vance making the case for Republicans, claiming the Trump administration has stopped what he calls the invasion at the southern border.
2: It's the first in the last 80 years to reverse the border invasion. Under Donald Trump's leadership, we have seen the foreign-born share of our population drop by 3 million people. That's illegal aliens that we sent back home.
1: Then it was on to the keynote address featuring President Trump, who didn't quite speak as long as the night before, but doubled down on his promise to issue a Trump dividend if the GOP wins the midterms in November.
3: Our country has never done better. We're taking in trillions, trillions of dollars. There's never been any country, not even close, that's come anywhere near. So it's $5,000 for every adult. We love our adults. It's about time we take care of our adults.
1: We're now less than 2 months away from the midterm elections, which come up on November 3rd. Today, Friday, marks a quarter century since the terror attacks of September 11th, 2001. Fox's Tanya J. Powers in New York with details.
4: On September 11th, 2001, 19 hijackers associated with the terror group Al-Qaeda began a series of attacks on targets in the U.S., the deadliest terror attacks on American soil in the country's history. Almost 3,000 lives were taken that day at the World Trade Center towers in New York City, the Pentagon in Washington, D.C., and near Shanksville, Pennsylvania, where United Flight 93 crashed when passengers attempted to retake the plane. This year, there's an additional moment of silence at the 9/11 observance ceremony in New York City to honor the thousands of people who've been lost since the attacks.
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17: Breezy conditions expected for tonight as temperatures bottom out around 61. We'll see clear skies too. Winds will trend stronger into Friday, a high around 83 and mostly sunny. Gusty winds still for Friday night. Scattered showers and storms come in. Could see a few strong to severe storms with a low around 61 and mostly clear. Scattered activity continues into Saturday too. A cooler day with a high of 73, mostly sunny and breezy. Lighter winds by Saturday night with scattered showers and storms. Partly cloudy to drop back to around 54. Temperatures cool even more for Sunday, a high around 70. Mostly cloudy with showers and storms expected and breezy conditions as well. Gusty winds expected into Sunday night with a chance of showers and storms. Mostly cloudy to drop back to around 59. Showers and storms are likely for Monday with a mix of sun and clouds throughout the day and a high in the upper 70s. It will be windy. Still windy as we head toward Monday night. Showers and storms continue. Mostly cloudy to bottom out around 57. Showers and storms expected for Tuesday, too. Partly sunny with a high in the mid-60s. I'm weatherology meteorologist Regina Kroll, and that's KTIC weather on Classic Country KTIC.
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1: Did you know that in the 1980s, bacon almost disappeared from American life? 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It was bacon bliss across America. 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
3: The 49ers roll past the Rams in Australia, coming out on top 27-7. Brock Purdy led the way for San Francisco. He was 25 of 34 for 205 yards, 3 touchdowns, and 1 interception. Rams quarterback Matthew Stafford was 15 of 25 for 155 yards and 1 interception. Here is Rams head coach Sean McVay.
4: First of all, congratulations to the 49ers. They outplayed us in every facet. I didn't do nearly a good enough job. This is a humbling day for us, and this will define us only if we allow it to.
3: In baseball, the Yankees crushed the Rockies 10-3. Anthony Volpe with a grand slam, while the Pirates beat the White Sox 2-0, and the Mariners outscored the Rangers 4-3. In tennis at the U.S. Open, one seed Aryna Sabalenka defeated 3-seed Jess Pegula to advance to the U.S. Open final, where she's going to face 2-seed Elena Rybakina, who eliminated 4-seed Coco Gauff in the semis.
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1: News. I'm Sue Guzman. The Republicans' two-day midterm convention wrapping up in Dallas Thursday night with President Trump once again addressing those in attendance.
2: You got to do me a favor. You got to get out and vote, and you're going to pretend I'm on the ballot, because in a way I am on the ballot, because if they get in, they're going to take away all of the things that we got. And we can't let that happen.
1: HHS Secretary Robert F. Kennedy Jr. also spoke. He paid tribute to conservative activist Charlie Kirk on the one-year anniversary of his killing.
3: I can't stand here without thinking about him. Charlie believed that people from all different political traditions could find common ground in their love of country.
1: Lindsey Clancy's attorney is now asking a judge to spare her a second trial in the killing of her three young children. America's listening to Fox News.
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6: Breezy conditions expected for tonight. As temperatures bottom out around 61, we'll see clear skies too. Winds will trend stronger into Friday, high around 83 and mostly sunny. Gusty winds still for Friday night. Scattered showers and storms come in. Could see a few strong to severe storms with a low around 61 and mostly clear. Scattered activity continues into Saturday too. A cooler day with a high of 73, mostly sunny and breezy. Lighter winds by Saturday night with scattered showers and storms. Partly cloudy, so drop back to around 54. Temperatures cool even more for Sunday, a high around 70. Mostly cloudy with showers and storms expected and breezy conditions as well. Gusty winds expected into Sunday night with a chance of showers and storms. Mostly cloudy, so drop back to around 59. Showers and storms are likely for Monday with a mix of sun and clouds throughout the day and a high in the upper 70s. It will be windy. Still windy as we head toward Monday night. Showers and storms continue. Mostly cloudy, so bottom out around 57. Showers and storms expected for Tuesday, too. Partly sunny with a high in the mid-60s. I'm weatherology meteorologist Regina Kroll, and that's KTIC weather on Classic Country KTIC.
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2: The left lane going south on Highway 9 out of Pender is blocked.
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3: The 49ers roll past the Rams in Australia, coming out on top 27-7. Brock Purdy led the way for San Francisco. He was 25 of 34 for 205 yards, 3 touchdowns, and 1 interception. Rams quarterback Matthew Stafford was 15 of 25 for 155 yards and 1 interception. Here is Rams head coach Sean McVay.
6: First of all, congratulations to the 49ers. They outplayed us in every facet. I didn't do nearly a good enough job. This is a humbling day for us, and this will define us only if we allow it to.
3: In baseball, the Yankees crushed the Rockies 10-3. Anthony Volpe with a grand slam, while the Pirates beat the White Sox 2-0, and the Mariners outscored the Rangers 4-3. In tennis at the U.S. Open, 1-seed Aryna Sabalenka defeated 3-seed Jess Pegula to advance to the U.S. Open final, where she's going to face 2-seed Elena Rybakina, who eliminated 4-seed Coco Gauff in the semis.
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1: News. I'm Sue Guzman. The Republicans' two-day midterm convention wrapping up in Dallas Thursday night with President Trump once again addressing those in attendance.
2: You got to do me a favor. You got to get out and vote, and you're going to pretend I'm on the ballot, because in a way I am on the ballot, because if they get in, they're going to take away all of the things that we got. And we can't let that happen.
1: HHS Secretary Robert F. Kennedy Jr. also spoke. He paid tribute to conservative activist Charlie Kirk on the one-year anniversary of his killing.
3: I can't stand here without thinking about him. Charlie believed that people from all different political traditions could find common ground in their love of country.
1: Lindsey Clancy's attorney is now asking a judge to spare her a second trial in the killing of her three young children. 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
4: Breezy conditions expected for tonight as temperatures bottom out around 61. We'll see clear skies too. Winds will trend stronger into Friday, a high around 83 and mostly sunny. Gusty winds still for Friday night. Scattered showers and storms come in. Could see a few strong to severe storms with a low around 61 and mostly clear. Scattered activity continues into Saturday too. A cooler day with a high of 73, mostly sunny and breezy. Lighter winds by Saturday night with scattered showers and storms. Partly cloudy to drop back to around 54. Temperatures cool even more for Sunday, a high around 70. Mostly cloudy with showers and storms expected and breezy conditions as well. Gusty winds expected into Sunday night with a chance of showers and storms. Mostly cloudy to drop back to around 59. Showers and storms are likely for Monday with a mix of sun and clouds throughout the day and a high in the upper 70s. It will be windy. Still windy as we head toward Monday night. Showers and storms continue. Mostly cloudy to bottom out around 57. Showers and storms expected for Tuesday too. Partly sunny with a high in the mid-60s. I'm weatherology meteorologist Regina Kroll, and that's KTIC weather on Classic Country KTIC.
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0: breezy conditions expected for tonight. As temperatures bottom out around 61, we'll see clear skies too. Winds will trend stronger into Friday, a high around 83 and mostly sunny. Gusty winds still for Friday night. Scattered showers and storms come in. Could see a few strong to severe storms with a low around 61 and mostly clear. Scattered activity continues into Saturday too. A cooler day with a high of 73, mostly sunny and breezy. Lighter winds by Saturday night with scattered showers and storms. Partly cloudy to drop back to around 54. Temperatures cool even more for Sunday, a high around 70. Mostly cloudy with showers and storms expected and breezy conditions as well. Gusty winds expected into Sunday night with a chance of showers and storms. Mostly cloudy to drop back to around 59. Showers and storms are likely for Monday with a mix of sun and clouds throughout the day and a high in the upper 70s. It will be windy. Still windy as we head toward Monday night. Showers and storms continue. Mostly cloudy to bottom out around 57. Showers and storms expected for Tuesday too. Partly sunny with a high in the mid-60s. I'm weatherology meteorologist Regina Kroll, and that's KTIC weather on Classic Country KTIC.
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2: 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And Buddy Cannon, my producer, he kept Double Wide, and he let the other song go away and let somebody else cut it. And like I said, man, I wanted that song so bad after it came out on radio and I heard it. And 2 years later, going down the road, I told my wife, it came on the radio. I said, well, I wish I'd have got that song. She said, you did. I said, what do you mean? She said, well, that song was on the CD they pitched you with Queen of My Double Wide Trailer, and Buddy let it go. And it was John Deere Green.
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4: The 49ers roll past the Rams in Australia, coming out on top 27-7. Brock Purdy led the way for San Francisco. He was 25 of 34 for 205 yards, 3 touchdowns, and 1 interception. Rams quarterback Matthew Stafford was 15 of 25 for 155 yards and 1 interception. Here is Rams head coach Sean McVay.
5: First of all, congratulations to the 49ers. They outplayed us in every facet. I didn't do nearly a good enough job. This is a humbling day for us, and this will define us only if we allow it to.
4: In baseball, the Yankees crushed the Rockies 10-3. Anthony Volpe with a grand slam, while the Pirates beat the White Sox 2-0, and the Mariners outscored the Rangers 4-3. In tennis at the U.S. Open, 1-seed Aryna Sabalenka defeated 3-seed Jess Pegula to advance to the U.S. Open final, where she's going to face 2-seed Elena Rybakina, who eliminated 4-seed Coco Gauff in the semis.
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1: News, I'm Ted Lindner. Today marks the 25th anniversary of the terrorist attacks in America.
2: Remembrance, reflection, and renewed warnings about the threats that still face our country. New York City's Mayor Zoran Mamdani, meantime, attended a memorial mass at St. Patrick's Cathedral in New York Wednesday night as controversy continues over his participation in this year's 9/11 observances.
1: Vice President J.D. Vance will be representing the White House at Ground Zero and will join all the former living presidents in New York City. President Trump will be at the Pentagon. Republicans wrapping up the party's first midterm convention in Dallas, Texas, Thursday night.
3: No empty seats. The fake news. They searched the arena. There are thousands of people outside. They searched the arena for a seat. That's why last night I said, please don't get up and go to the bathroom.
1: The midterm election's now less than 2 months away. 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
4: Breezy conditions expected for tonight as temperatures bottom out around 61. We'll see clear skies too. Winds will trend stronger into Friday, a high around 83 and mostly sunny. Gusty winds still for Friday night. Scattered showers and storms come in. Could see a few strong to severe storms with a low around 61 and mostly clear. Scattered activity continues into Saturday too. A cooler day with a high of 73, mostly sunny and breezy. Lighter winds by Saturday night with scattered showers and storms. Partly cloudy to drop back to around 54. Temperatures cool even more for Sunday, a high around 70. Mostly cloudy with showers and storms expected and breezy conditions as well. Gusty winds expected into Sunday night with a chance of showers and storms. Mostly cloudy to drop back to around 59. Showers and storms are likely for Monday with a mix of sun and clouds throughout the day and a high in the upper 70s. It will be windy. Still windy as we head toward Monday night. Showers and storms continue. Mostly cloudy to bottom out around 57. Showers and storms expected for Tuesday, too. Partly sunny with a high in the mid-60s. I'm weatherology meteorologist Regina Kroll, and that's KTIC weather on Classic Country KTIC.
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2: The 49ers took down the Rams in Australia, coming out on top 27-7. Brock Purdy led the way, throwing for 205 yards and three touchdowns. He did have an interception, while Matthew Stafford threw for 155 yards and only had an interception. This is the fewest points scored for the Rams with Stafford as their quarterback, and it's their first double-digit loss since 2024. ESPN reports that Patriots wide receiver A.J. Brown is expected to miss 4 weeks because of his high ankle sprain. In baseball, welcome back to the Bronx, Anthony Volpe.
3: Swing on, hit the right field, hit pretty well. Beck going back, look it up, it's gone! Oh my goodness! Grand slam for Anthony Volpe on his return! Wow!
2: You heard it on the Yankees radio network. They crushed the Rockies 10-3, while the Mariners beat the Rangers 4-3.
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2: Breezy conditions expected for tonight as temperatures bottom out around 61. We'll see clear skies too. Winds will trend stronger into Friday, a high around 83 and mostly sunny. Gusty winds still for Friday night. Scattered showers and storms come in. Could see a few strong to severe storms with a low around 61 and mostly clear. Scattered activity continues into Saturday too. A cooler day with a high of 73, mostly sunny and breezy. Lighter winds by Saturday night with scattered showers and storms. Partly cloudy to drop back to around 54. Temperatures cool even more for Sunday, a high around 70. Mostly cloudy with showers and storms expected and breezy conditions as well. Gusty winds expected into Sunday night with a chance of showers and storms. Mostly cloudy to drop back to around 59. Showers and storms are likely for Monday with a mix of sun and clouds throughout the day and a high in the upper 70s. It will be windy. Still windy as we head toward Monday night. Showers and storms continue. Mostly cloudy to bottom out around 57. Showers and storms expected for Tuesday too. Partly sunny with a high in the mid-60s. I'm weatherology meteorologist Regina Kroll. And that's KTIC weather on Classic Country KTIC.
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4: The 49ers roll past the Rams in Australia, coming out on top 27-7. Brock Purdy led the way for San Francisco. He was 25 of 34 for 205 yards, 3 touchdowns, and 1 interception. Rams quarterback Matthew Stafford was 15 of 25 for 155 yards and 1 interception. Here is Rams head coach Sean McVay.
5: First of all, congratulations to the 49ers. They outplayed us in every facet. I didn't do nearly a good enough job. This is a humbling day for us, and this will define us only if we allow it to.
4: In baseball, the Yankees crushed the Rockies 10-3. Anthony Volpe with a grand slam, while the Pirates beat the White Sox 2-0, and the Mariners outscored the Rangers 4-3. In tennis at the U.S. Open, one seed Aryna Sabalenka defeated 3-seed Jess Pegula to advance to the U.S. Open final, where she's going to face 2-seed Elena Rybakina, who eliminated 4-seed Coco Gauff in the semis.
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2: News. I'm Sue Guzman. President Trump addressing the conflict in Iran on Thursday. He says Tehran is stringing the fighting along, trying to impact the midterm elections. He tells Fox's Laura Ingraham that the Strait of Hormuz is under U.S. purview.
3: You know, we control the Strait. They don't control the Strait. They control nothing. They have 300% inflation. They're not paying their military. They're not paying their law enforcement.
2: Global oil prices briefly topped the $108 a barrel mark on Thursday. Lindsay Clancy's lawyer asking a Massachusetts judge to spare her a second trial for killing her children.
4: Defense attorney Kevin Reddington asking the judge to acquit Lindsay Clancy of first-degree murder charges to prevent a second trial, arguing prosecutors don't have enough evidence and no rational jury could find beyond a reasonable doubt that she had no mental disease or defect.
2: Fox's Kristen Goodwin. 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
5: Breezy conditions expected for tonight as temperatures bottom out around 61. We'll see clear skies too. Winds will trend stronger into Friday, a high around 83 and mostly sunny. Gusty winds still for Friday night. Scattered showers and storms come in. Could see a few strong to severe storms with a low around 61 and mostly clear. Scattered activity continues into Saturday too. A cooler day with a high of 73, mostly sunny and breezy. Lighter winds by Saturday night with scattered showers and storms. Partly cloudy to drop back to around 54. Temperatures cool even more for Sunday, a high around 70. Mostly cloudy with showers and storms expected and breezy conditions as well. Gusty winds expected into Sunday night with a chance of showers and storms. Mostly cloudy to drop back to around 59. Showers and storms are likely for Monday with a mix of sun and clouds throughout the day and a high in the upper 70s. It will be windy. Still windy as we head toward Monday night. Showers and storms continue. Mostly cloudy to bottom out around 57. Showers and storms expected for Tuesday, too. Partly sunny with a high in the mid-60s. I'm weatherology meteorologist Regina Kroll, and that's KTIC weather on Classic Country KTIC.
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2: The 49ers took down the Rams in Australia, coming out on top 27-7. Brock Purdy led the way, throwing for 205 yards and three touchdowns. He did have an interception, while Matthew Stafford threw for 155 yards and only had an interception. This is the fewest points scored for the Rams with Stafford as their quarterback, and it's their first double-digit loss since 2024. ESPN reports that Patriots wide receiver A.J. Brown is expected to miss 4 weeks because of his high ankle sprain. In baseball, welcome back to the Bronx, Anthony Volpe.
3: Swing on, hit the right field, hit pretty well. Beck going back, look it up, it's gone! Oh my goodness! Grand slam for Anthony Volpe on his return! Wow!
2: You heard it on the Yankees radio network. They crushed the Rockies 10-3, while the Mariners beat the Rangers 4-3.
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1: A day of remembrance. I'm Ted Lindner, Fox News. Today marks a quarter century since the terror attacks of September 11th, 2001. Fox's Tanya J. Powers in New York with more.
2: On September 11th, 2001, 19 hijackers associated with the terror group Al-Qaeda began a series of attacks on targets in the U.S., the deadliest terror attacks on American soil in the country's history. Almost 3,000 lives were taken that day at the World Trade Center towers in New York City, the Pentagon in Washington, D.C., and near Shanksville, Pennsylvania, where United Flight 93 crashed when passengers attempted to retake the plane. This year, there's an additional moment of silence at the 9/11 observance ceremony in New York City to honor the thousands of people who've been lost since the attacks due to 9/11-related illnesses. In New York City, Tanya J. Powers, Fox News.
1: President Trump back in Washington, D.C., will be paying his respects at the Pentagon later this morning. Vice President J.D. Vance will be in New York City at Ground Zero and will join the former living presidents, including former President George W. Bush, who, of course, was in the White House on that fateful morning 25 years ago. Various speakers taking the stage in Dallas Thursday night for the final night of the midterm convention. None bigger than the keynote address from President Trump, as he spoke on Thursday night to end the whole festivities.
3: Our country has never done better. We're taking in trillions of dollars. There's never been any country, not even close, that's come anywhere near. So it's five. We win $5,000 for every adult. We love our adults. It's about time we take care of our adults.
1: Before President Trump, Vice President J.D. Vance was up on stage. The midterm elections are now less than 2 months away. 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
8: Breezy conditions expected for tonight as temperatures bottom out around 61. We'll see clear skies too. Winds will trend stronger into Friday, a high around 83 and mostly sunny. Gusty winds still for Friday night. Scattered showers and storms come in. Could see a few strong to severe storms with a low around 61 and mostly clear. Scattered activity continues into Saturday too. A cooler day with a high of 73, mostly sunny and breezy. Lighter winds by Saturday night with scattered showers and storms. Partly cloudy to drop back to around 54. Temperatures cool even more for Sunday, a high around 70. Mostly cloudy with showers and storms expected and breezy conditions as well. Gusty winds expected into Sunday night with a chance of showers and storms. Mostly cloudy to drop back to around 59. Showers and storms are likely for Monday with a mix of sun and clouds throughout the day and a high in the upper 70s. It will be windy. Still windy as we head toward Monday night. Showers and storms continue. Mostly cloudy to bottom out around 57. Showers and storms expected for Tuesday, too. Partly sunny with a high in the mid-60s. I'm weatherology meteorologist Regina Kroll, and that's KTIC weather on Classic Country KTIC.
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4: The 49ers roll past the Rams in Australia, coming out on top 27-7. Brock Purdy led the way for San Francisco. He was 25 of 34 for 205 yards, 3 touchdowns, and 1 interception. Rams quarterback Matthew Stafford was 15 of 25 for 155 yards and 1 interception. Here is Rams head coach Sean McVay.
5: First of all, congratulations to the 49ers. They outplayed us in every facet. I didn't do nearly a good enough job. This is a humbling day for us, and this will define us only if we allow it to.
4: In baseball, the Yankees crushed the Rockies 10-3. Anthony Volpe with a grand slam, while the Pirates beat the White Sox 2-0, and the Mariners outscored the Rangers 4-3. In tennis at the U.S. Open, one seed Aryna Sabalenka defeated 3-seed Jess Pegula to advance to the U.S. Open final, where she's going to face 2-seed Elena Rybakina, who eliminated 4-seed Coco Gauff in the semis.
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1: News. I'm Ted Linder. Today marks 25 years since the terrorist attacks on New York City, Washington, D.C., and Shanksville, PA. Fox's Kevin Cork.
2: Remembrance, reflection, and renewed warnings about the threats that still face our country. New York City's Mayor Zoran Mamdani, meantime, attended a memorial mass at St. Patrick's Cathedral in New York Wednesday night as controversy continues over his participation in this year's 9/11 observances.
1: Vice President J.D. Vance will also be in New York City at Ground Zero and will join the former living presidents. President Trump will pay his respects at the Pentagon. Lindsey Clancy's lawyer asking a Massachusetts judge to spare her a second trial for killing her children.
3: Defense attorney Kevin Reddington asking the judge to acquit Lindsey Clancy of first-degree murder charges to prevent a second trial, arguing prosecutors don't have enough evidence and no rational jury could find beyond a reasonable doubt that she had no mental disease or defect.
1: Fox's Kristen Goodwin. 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
4: Breezy conditions expected for tonight as temperatures bottom out around 61. We'll see clear skies too. Winds will trend stronger into Friday, a high around 83 and mostly sunny. Gusty winds still for Friday night. Scattered showers and storms come in. Could see a few strong to severe storms with a low around 61 and mostly clear. Scattered activity continues into Saturday too. A cooler day with a high of 73, mostly sunny and breezy. Lighter winds by Saturday night with scattered showers and storms. Partly cloudy to drop back to around 54. Temperatures cool even more for Sunday, a high around 70. Mostly cloudy with showers and storms expected and breezy conditions as well. Gusty winds expected into Sunday night with a chance of showers and storms. Mostly cloudy to drop back to around 59. Showers and storms are likely for Monday with a mix of sun and clouds throughout the day and a high in the upper 70s. It will be windy. Still windy as we head toward Monday night. Showers and storms continue. Mostly cloudy to bottom out around 57. Showers and storms expected for Tuesday too. Partly sunny with a high in the mid-60s. I'm weatherology meteorologist Regina Kroll, and that's KTIC weather on Classic Country KTIC.
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3: Let's fight for our people. Let's send the Democrats packing. And let's never forget that America belongs to those who love it, not those who hate it.
1: Vice President Vance delivering the keynote address on the last day of the first ever GOP midterm convention in Dallas, where Fox's Evan Brown reports President Trump closed out the night with a much shorter speech than Wednesday's.
4: Telling the Republican convention that he didn't want to repeat himself, but he'd implore them.
5: Get out and vote, please.
4: And to do so with enthusiasm at levels they showed during the last presidential race.
5: You've got to do this for me. You've got to pretend I'm on the ticket.
1: Now, the president did repeat his pledge if Republicans keep control of Congress in the elections, every adult U.S. citizen would get $5,000. Democrats and some in the GOP are critical, saying that could cost over $1 trillion. As Democrats also blame the president for higher gas prices in the Iran conflict, regular is up 15 cents this week. AAA's national average for diesel hit a record $6.05 per gallon. This morning,
6: Iran's foreign minister met Pakistan's army chief to discuss ways to restart talks with the United States. We're told the focus was on de-escalation and restoring diplomacy. This as Iran's Houthi allies in Yemen exchange strikes with Saudi Arabia and close in on controlling one of the world's most important shipping routes.
1: Fox's Jonathan Savage. Today marks 25 years since America was attacked.
7: We saw a shadow, it looked like a plane. Next thing we know, it was boom, and the floor started shaking. And then we saw debris fall down.
1: That was September 11th, 2001, when the first plane hijacked by terrorists hit the first of the Twin Towers in New York City. And then 17 minutes later,
8: second explosion at number 2 World Trade Center on the upper floor.
1: The next plane hit, and soon after, both towers collapsed. And this morning at Ground Zero, they'll read all the names of the nearly 3,000 people killed there and at the Pentagon, where a third plane crashed, and in Shanksville, Pennsylvania, where terrorists were fought back again by the passengers. 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
12: The future of warfare is taking shape at a sprawling urban combat training ground in China. It relies on swarms of drones, robotic dogs that can fire weapons, and unmanned ground vehicles taking part in complex urban warfare. The new arms race involves soldiers being replaced by humanoids, or at least assisted by robots, doing some of the most dangerous tasks on the modern battlefield. At the World Humanoid Robot Games in Beijing last month, Chinese robots wowed crowds with athletic feats and stumbles. Now China is trying to ready them for war. And the U.S. Army recently launched a competition for militarized humanoid capabilities, and several U.S. tech companies have already answered the call. For now, humanoid soldiers remain unreliable and unable to carry heavy loads, but experts say they could be battlefield ready within 5 to 10 years. They still need an energy source and a way to balance so they don't tip over. For Military Matters in Washington, Jennifer Griffin, Fox News.
0: 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Weather update.
13: Breezy conditions expected for tonight. As temperatures bottom out around 61. We'll see clear skies too. Winds will trend stronger into Friday, high around 83 and mostly sunny. Gusty winds still for Friday night. Scattered showers and storms come in. Could see a few strong to severe storms with a low around 61 and mostly clear. Scattered activity continues into Saturday too. A cooler day with a high of 73, mostly sunny and breezy. Lighter winds by Saturday night with scattered showers and storms. Partly cloudy to drop back to around 54. Temperatures cool even more for Sunday, a high around 70. Mostly cloudy with showers and storms expected and breezy conditions as well. Gusty winds expected into Sunday night with a chance of showers and storms. Mostly cloudy to drop back to around 59. Showers and storms are likely for Monday with a mix of sun and clouds throughout the day and a high in the upper 70s. It will be windy. Still windy as we head toward Monday night. Showers and storms continue, mostly cloudy, so bottom out around 57. Showers and storms expected for Tuesday, too. Partly sunny with a high in the mid-60s. I'm weatherology meteorologist Regina Kroll, and that's KTIC weather on Classic Country KTIC.
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1: Sunshine today with our highs in the lower to upper 80s throughout Iowa, the upper 80s and lower 90s throughout Nebraska, the upper 80s and mid 90s throughout Kansas, and the lower to upper 80s throughout Missouri. Some spotty showers are possible overnight tonight, otherwise partly cloudy with our lows in the lower to mid 60s throughout Iowa, the lower 50s and upper 60s throughout Nebraska, the lower to upper 60s throughout Kansas, and the mid to upper 60s throughout Missouri. For today's forecast, sunny with our high nearing 86. South winds between 15 and 20 and gusting as high as 30. Some showers and thunderstorms are possible overnight tonight, otherwise mostly clear with a low around 62. Southwest winds between 5 and 20 and gusting up to 30. Some rain showers possible early on Saturday, sunny with a high of 74. North winds between 10 and 15 and gusting up to 30. Then partly cloudy throughout Saturday night with a low around 55. Some showers and thunderstorms are likely in a Sunday, cloudy with a high nearing 69, and more showers likely in a Sunday night, cloudy with a low around 59. Showers still continue into Monday, cloudy with a high nearing 79. I'm weatherology meteorologist Kara Foster, and that's KTIC weather on Classic Country KTIC.
2: Fox News, I'm CJ Papa. 25 years since the 9/11 terror attacks.
3: 19 hijackers associated with the terror group Al-Qaeda began a series of attacks on targets in the U.S., the deadliest terror attacks on American soil in the country's history. Almost 3,000 lives were taken that day at the World Trade Center towers in New York City, the Pentagon in Washington, D.C., and near Shanksville, Pennsylvania.
2: Fox's Tanya J. Powers. The husband of Terry Strada died in the North Tower of the World Trade Center. Earlier, she told Fox and Friends First.
4: It's actually getting harder as I get older and all of the things that he's missed. When I wake up and I think what's happened in the last 25 years, he has two grandchildren he never met.
2: President Trump will be at the Pentagon. Vice President J.D. Vance will head to Ground Zero in Lower Manhattan. Last night in Dallas, the president and vice president drumming up support for the party in November at the midterm convention. 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
3: I'm Tanya J. Powers, and these are the stories of 9/11. Talk to Gordon Felt about his brother Ed, and you get a sense of the kind of guy he was.
5: The actions that he took with the 39 of the passengers and crew members were heroic.
3: In 2021, Gordon was the president of the families of Flight 93 and told me his brother was a genius who always had time for his loved ones.
5: If his children wanted to try something, Ed would try it. You know, one wanted to take piano lessons, so Ed took piano lessons. One wanted to start running, so Ed started running. That's the dedication that he had and he felt for his family.
3: Ed was headed to work in San Francisco on 9/11, and shortly before the plane went down in a Pennsylvania field, he made one call.
5: Ed's phone call was to 911, and it was made right towards the end. And the FBI thought that he may have been trying to help the authorities determine where the plane was or where it was headed. But, you know, we'll never really know for sure.
3: Tanya J. Powers, Fox News.
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6: Sunshine today with our highs in the lower to upper 80s throughout Iowa, the upper 80s and lower 90s throughout Nebraska, the upper 80s and mid 90s throughout Kansas, and the lower to upper 80s throughout Missouri. Some spotty showers are possible overnight tonight, otherwise partly cloudy with our lows in the lower to mid 60s throughout Iowa, the lower 50s and upper 60s throughout Nebraska, the lower to upper 60s throughout Kansas, and the mid to upper 60s throughout Missouri. For today's forecast, sunny with our high nearing 86. South winds between 15 and 20 and gusting as high as 30. Some showers and thunderstorms are possible overnight tonight, otherwise mostly clear with a low around 62. Southwest winds between 5 and 20 and gusting up to 30. Some rain showers possible early on Saturday, sunny with a high of 74. North winds between 10 and 15 and gusting up to 30. Then partly cloudy throughout Saturday night with a low around 55. Some showers and thunderstorms are likely in a Sunday, cloudy with a high nearing 69, and more showers likely in a Sunday night, cloudy with a low around 59. Showers still continue into Monday, cloudy with a high nearing 79. I'm weatherology meteorologist Kara Foster, and that's KTIC weather on Classic Country KTIC.
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1: Thanks for spending time with us. 9 minutes now in front of the hour on This Morning, America's First News. Once again, here's Nicole Murray.
0: And now, the three big things you need to know. Number one.
2: Vice President J.D. Vance delivered a fiery, future-looking speech on the second night of the GOP midterm convention in Dallas, criticizing Democrats while urging voters to keep Republicans in control of Congress.
3: In Michigan, one Democrat in particular, one candidate has said, and I quote, F the nuclear family. The nuclear family, what are you even talking about? These hateful words.
2: Many speculate that Vance will run for president in 2028.
0: Number two.
2: President Trump says the war with Iran will immediately end after the November midterm elections and that he has no regrets starting the conflict.
4: They can always get off missiles. They had plenty and they have some. They've been largely wiped out. It's hard for them to manufacture. Now, most of that's been knocked out, but they have missiles. They'll always have some missiles.
2: Iran also damaged U.S. fighter jets at a Jordanian military base earlier this week.
0: Number three.
2: Prime Minister Mark Carney says Canada has agreed to an aid package for Kyiv to acquire air defense interceptors after meeting with Ukrainian President Volodymyr Zelensky.
5: This $350 million equipment package will help protect Ukraine's people, its infrastructure, its skies.
2: Carney did not give details on when the aid would start flowing. Africa's top health officials say the fastest growing Ebola outbreak on record in eastern Congo is rapidly spreading beyond its epicenter. Just over 6,800 cases have been reported, including roughly 3,300 deaths. U.S. diesel prices hit $6 per gallon this morning for the first time ever as fuel supply disruptions triggered by the Ukraine and Iran wars raises transportation costs across the entire economy. Patrick DeHaan with Gas Buddy said diesel prices will be a silent killer of the U.S. economy if they stay at these levels. How much money do you think your partner should make? A new Keeper poll says 11% of women say their ideal partner could earn less than them. 61% of men said they are okay if their partner pulls in less money than they do.
1: So to take the opposite tack here, 89% of women prefer their ideal partner earn more than them.
2: Correct. Correct.
1: Wow. Are you in that boat?
2: Nah, I just want a partner that contributes. I don't know.
1: Has a job, period.
2: Well, maybe not. Maybe not that low of a bar.
1: Is that where your standards are right now?
2: But just someone who's, you know, bringing income into the household, contributing. I don't know.
1: Has a pulse. Regularly showers. These are your standards these days.
2: Oh, man.
1: 6 minutes now in front of the hour.
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2: A bipartisan bill would give the government the ability to shut down powerful AI models if they're deemed capable of causing catastrophic harm. Representatives Ted Lieu and Nathaniel Moran are proposing giving the kill switch powers to the Department of Homeland Security. Policymakers were spooked again when two of OpenAI's models escaped their testing environment, made their way to the internet, and accessed a different AI company called Hugging Face. A separate bipartisan bill would require AI companies to have safety plans, independent audits, incident reporting, and would give the Commerce Department the authority to restrict high-risk frontier models. President Trump signed an executive order creating a voluntary system for companies to clear new models with the government. Some have pushed for a hands-off approach while the U.S. competes with countries like China on AI. With Fox on Tech, Connor Hansen, Fox Business.
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3: Pretend Trump is on the ballot. I'm Dave Anthony, Fox News. That is what the president's message was, closing out the first ever Republican midterm convention in Dallas, where Vice President Vance delivered the keynote address last night.
4: This November is so much more than red team versus blue team. It's so much more than having good politicians in Washington.
5: Drawing contrast with Democrats whom he cast as radicals. He touched on cultural and economic flashpoints throughout his speech, framing himself as a fighter for family values.
4: It's about sending a message to the Democratic Party that if you send your crazies, we're going to send you packing.
5: The vice president made no mention of the $5,000 checks that President Trump teased if Republicans keep their majorities in Congress, but the president brought it up again during his closing speech.
3: That's Fox's Madeline Rivera. Democrats and some in the GOP are critical of the so-called Trump dividend. The president says would go to every adult citizen. It could cost more than $1 trillion. As Democrats also blame the president for gas prices that have spiked up again this week with diesel at a record high. He tells Fox's Laura Ingraham, he has no regret going to war with Iran.
6: If I had it to do again, I'd do exactly as I did. I took out their nuclear capability.
3: Today marks 25 years since terrorists attacked America.
7: We saw smoke coming out and everybody started running out, and we saw the plane on the other side of the building, and there was smoke everywhere and people were jumping out the windows.
3: That's after a hijacked plane crashed into the first of the Twin Towers in New York City, September 11th, 2001. 17 minutes later, the second plane hit, and soon after, both towers collapsed.
8: I hope I live. I hope I live. It's coming down on me.
3: He did survive while he was recording, but nearly 3,000 people were killed in all. From there to Washington, where a third plane hit the Pentagon, to Shanksville, Pennsylvania, where United Flight 93 crashed into a field when passengers fought back.
9: The only thing you could see was a big gouge in the earth and some broken trees. There wasn't much left.
3: There'll be ceremonies this morning at all the locations. 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
16: Sunshine today with our highs in the lower to upper 80s throughout Iowa, the upper 80s and lower 90s throughout Nebraska, the upper 80s and mid 90s throughout Kansas, and the lower to upper 80s throughout Missouri. Some spotty showers are possible overnight tonight, otherwise partly cloudy with our lows in the lower to mid 60s throughout Iowa, the lower 50s and upper 60s throughout Nebraska, the lower to upper 60s throughout Kansas, and the mid to upper 60s throughout Missouri. For today's forecast, sunny with our high nearing 86. South winds between 15 and 20 and gusting as high as 30. Some showers and thunderstorms are possible overnight tonight, otherwise mostly clear with a low around 62. Southwest winds between 5 and 20 and gusting up to 30. Some rain showers possible early on Saturday, sunny with a high of 74. North winds between 10 and 15 and gusting up to 30. Then partly cloudy throughout Saturday night with a low around 55. Some showers and thunderstorms are likely in a Sunday, cloudy with a high nearing 69, and more showers likely in a Sunday night, cloudy with a low around 59. Showers still continue into Monday, cloudy with a high nearing 79. I'm weatherology meteorologist Kara Foster, and that's KTIC weather on Classic Country KTIC.
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0: Flight 93, which crashed in a field in Shanksville. And in Virginia, President Trump will attend a ceremony at the National 9/11 Pentagon Memorial, where he is expected to give an address. It's 11 minutes now after the hour on This Morning, America's First News. 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
5: Sunshine today with our highs in the lower to upper 80s throughout Iowa, the upper 80s and lower 90s throughout Nebraska, the upper 80s and mid 90s throughout Kansas, and the lower to upper 80s throughout Missouri. Some spotty showers are possible overnight tonight, otherwise partly cloudy with our lows in the lower to mid 60s throughout Iowa, the lower 50s and upper 60s throughout Nebraska, the lower to upper 60s throughout Kansas, and the mid to upper 60s throughout Missouri. For today's forecast, sunny with our high nearing 86. South winds between 15 and 20 and gusting as high as 30. Some showers and thunderstorms are possible overnight tonight, otherwise mostly clear with a low around 62. Southwest winds between 5 and 20 and gusting up to 30. Some rain showers possible early on Saturday, sunny with a high of 74. North winds between 10 and 15 and gusting up to 30. Then partly cloudy throughout Saturday night with a low around 55. Some showers and thunderstorms are likely in a Sunday, cloudy with a high nearing 69, and more showers likely in a Sunday night, cloudy with a low around 59. Showers still continue into Monday, cloudy with a high nearing 79. I'm weatherology meteorologist Kara Foster, and that's KTIC weather on Classic Country KTIC.
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0: Glad you could be with us. 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How has the U.S. changed its foreign policy approach in the 25 years since the 9/11 terror attacks? Analysis from Greg Aftondilian, Middle East and foreign policy expert at American University in the nation's capital. Greg, how do you see it?
7: Well, we got into this so-called war on terror, which seemed to be never ending as a result of the 9/11 attacks. And, you know, that had very, very mixed results. We definitely decimated much of Al-Qaeda, which was responsible for the 9/11 attacks.
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7: Three, which really had nothing to do with the 9/11 attacks. So, you know, we were in this kind of endless war period, And it cost many lives, not only of Americans, but also peoples of those countries, and huge amounts of monetary cost. We're still paying for the cost of caring for wounded soldiers from that, from these conflicts. You know, today we're in a war against Iran, which is 6 months old and has no end in sight. So in some respects, we haven't learned some of the lessons.
0: Are we different in terms of our approach to foreign policy, perhaps specifically to the Middle East?
7: Well, I think there was a lot of skepticism, of course, getting involved in new Middle Eastern wars. And actually, President Trump, in his first bid for his presidency, you know, even criticized Hillary Clinton for being, quote unquote, trigger happy and saying that she was going to get us into more Middle Eastern wars. So, you know, he was trying to say he was the president that would not get us into Middle Eastern wars. And here we are again.
0: Have there been successes since the war on terror following 9/11?
7: Well, I mean, the obvious success was to decimate the Al-Qaeda organization, which, even though Al-Qaeda is still around, its top leadership is gone, and much of its infrastructure is gone. So the perpetrators of the 9/11 attacks, you know, met their justice. And then ISIS, of course, followed Al-Qaeda. ISIS was on the rise in 2014, 15, 16, but through a large international coalition, that was also beat back, though pockets of ISIS are still around. So in some respects, going after these terrorist organizations did work to some extent, for sure, but getting involved in these wars in Afghanistan and Iraq, and now with Iran, you know, that has a whole different ball of wax.
0: We're speaking with Greg F. Tendilian, Middle East and foreign policy expert at American University in Washington, D.C. We're talking about 25 years after 9/11. How about just 5 years after the withdrawal of U.S. troops from Afghanistan? What's it like in that country these days?
7: Well, it's a terrible situation. Young girls can only go to primary school. They can't go to what is equivalent of our high schools, and not even, of course, the university. So for women's rights, it's a terrible situation. They also impose a very draconian version of Islam on society, which, you know, maybe some people adhere to, but probably most Afghans do not probably agree with. And then third, the country is facing near famine conditions. Part of that has to do with climate change, you know, droughts and things like that. But it's also because, you know, the country is isolated largely internationally, and getting food aid into that country is problematic. So the country is really kind of a mess at this point.
0: Well, finish up, if you would. What is it like to instruct, I guess, young adults or students who have no recollection of the 9/11 attacks or weren't even born at the time?
7: Yeah, well, I teach in the School of International Service at American University, and, you know, I always have to pinch myself saying that my students were probably, or might be most of them, were probably born after 9/11. So I have to emphasize that the 9/11 attacks were a huge shock on the American psyche.
0: Thanks, Greg. Greg F. Tendilian, Middle East and foreign policy expert at American University. 20 minutes now after the hour on This Morning, America's First News. Here's Nicole Murray.
8: And now, the three big things you need to know. Number one.
9: Vice President J.D. Vance delivered an energetic speech yesterday at the Republicans' midterm convention in Dallas, where he offered his young family, particularly his newborn son, as a model for what he envisions for America.
10: And so, to the radicals who wish to abolish my family and the thousands and millions of other families all across our country, we have a simple message for them. Stay the hell away from our kids.
9: Many speculate that Vance will run for president in 2028.
11: Number two.
9: Today marks the 25th anniversary of the September 11th terror attacks that killed 2,977 people. Hijackers crashed three planes into the World Trade Center in New York City and the Pentagon in Virginia. A fourth hijacked plane crashed in a field in Pennsylvania after passengers fought back. Here's President Bush speaking on 9/11.
12: Freedom itself was attacked this morning by a faceless coward. And freedom will be defended.
9: Memorial services are taking place today at the three crash sites.
11: Number three.
9: The White House said it will send $500 to nearly 1 million Americans who enrolled in Obamacare health insurance plans, payments it described as refunds for overcharges. President Trump.
13: Our administration has discovered that under Sleepy Joe Biden, American households buying health insurance through the Obamacare exchange, which is a disaster, and the healthcare.gov were massively overcharged.
9: The refunds will apply to residents across 30 states. A woman wanted on murder charges in the fatal shooting of two Virginia Department of Transportation contractors in July has been arrested in North Carolina after about 7 weeks on the run. Officials say 37-year-old Danikia Boyce is being charged with unlawful flight to avoid prosecution. A key inflation reading today could determine whether the Federal Reserve issues its first interest rate hike in more than 3 years. Dow Jones economists anticipate the consumer price index will show a 0.4% monthly gain and an annual increase of 3.4%. The San Francisco 49ers came out on top in the NFL's second regular season game and the first one ever in Australia.
14: Second and eight. Purdy. They'll rip on the run. Wide open, Deebo Samuel, touchdown!
9: Noah Eagle with the call on Netflix as the 49ers' Brock Purdy hits Deebo Samuel in the end zone for a touchdown to make the score 24-7 in the fourth quarter. The final score in Melbourne, 49ers 27, Rams 7.
0: All right, thank you, Nicole. 22 minutes now after the hour.
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3: Sunshine today with our highs in the lower to upper 80s throughout Iowa, the upper 80s and lower 90s throughout Nebraska, the upper 80s and mid 90s throughout Kansas, and the lower to upper 80s throughout Missouri. Some spotty showers are possible overnight tonight, otherwise partly cloudy with our lows in the lower to mid 60s throughout Iowa, the lower 50s and upper 60s throughout Nebraska, the lower to upper 60s throughout Kansas, and the mid to upper 60s throughout Missouri. For today's forecast, sunny with our high nearing 86. South winds between 15 and 20 and gusting as high as 30. Some showers and thunderstorms are possible overnight tonight, otherwise mostly clear with a low around 62. Southwest winds between 5 and 20 and gusting up to 30. Some rain showers possible early on Saturday, sunny with a high of 74. North winds between 10 and 15 and gusting up to 30. Then partly cloudy throughout Saturday night with a low around 55. Some showers and thunderstorms are likely in a Sunday, cloudy with a high nearing 69, and more showers likely in a Sunday night, cloudy with a low around 59. Showers still continue into Monday, cloudy with a high nearing 79. I'm weatherology meteorologist Kara Foster, and that's KTIC weather on Classic Country KTIC.
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0: 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Smart, bringing you what you need to know. This is America's First News, This Morning with Gordon Deal.
1: Thanks for spending time with us. Welcome into Friday. 8 minutes now in front of the hour on This Morning, America's First News. Once again, here's Nicole Murray.
0: And now, the three big things you need to know. Number one.
2: Vice President J.D. Vance delivered a fiery, future-looking speech on the second night of the GOP midterm convention in Dallas, criticizing Democrats while urging voters to keep Republicans in control of Congress.
3: In Michigan, one Democrat in particular, one candidate has said, and I quote, F the nuclear family. F the nuclear family. What are you even talking about? These hateful words.
2: Many speculate that Vance will run for president in 2028.
0: Number two.
2: President Trump says the war with Iran will immediately end after the November midterm elections and that he has no regrets starting the conflict.
4: If I had it to do again, I'd do exactly as I did. I took out their nuclear capability. Supposing we were cruising and all of a sudden Iran has a nuclear weapon, they would use it. They're crazy.
2: Iran also damaged U.S. fighter jets at a Jordanian military base earlier this week.
0: Number three.
2: Prime Minister Mark Carney says Canada has agreed to an aid package worth roughly $252 million American dollars for Kyiv to acquire air defense interceptors after meeting with Ukrainian President Volodymyr Zelensky.
5: Today's contracts will increase the number of drones available to the CAF tenfold. Importantly, one-third of all the drones we manufacture will go to support Ukraine's defense of its homeland.
2: Carney did not give details of when the aid would start flowing. An 11-year-old girl has been arrested in the fatal shooting of her 15-year-old brother in Oklahoma. Edmond police said the child, whose name has not been released, has been transported to a juvenile facility where she was booked on a charge of second-degree murder. Africa's top health officials say the fastest growing Ebola outbreak on record in eastern Congo is rapidly spreading beyond its epicenter. Just over 6,800 cases have been reported, including roughly 3,300 deaths. Taking direct aim at Apple's launch of its first foldable phone, Samsung fired off a volley of sarcastic jabs on social media, mocking what it cast as a lack of meaningful innovation. Samsung posted, "Let us know when you're done reheating our leftovers," after breaking into the foldable phone market back in 2019.
1: Wow.
2: I love when companies go at each other like this.
1: Sharp there, Samsung.
2: Yeah.
1: 6 minutes now in front of the hour.
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1: Sunshine today with our highs in the lower to upper 80s throughout Iowa, the upper 80s and lower 90s throughout Nebraska, the upper 80s and mid 90s throughout Kansas, and the lower to upper 80s throughout Missouri. Some spotty showers are possible overnight tonight, otherwise partly cloudy with our lows in the lower to mid 60s throughout Iowa, the lower 50s and upper 60s throughout Nebraska, the lower to upper 60s throughout Kansas, and the mid to upper 60s throughout Missouri. For today's forecast, sunny with our high nearing 86. South winds between 15 and 20 and gusting as high as 30. Some showers and thunderstorms are possible overnight tonight, otherwise mostly clear with a low around 62. Southwest winds between 5 and 20 and gusting up to 30. Some rain showers possible early on Saturday, sunny with a high of 74. North winds between 10 and 15 and gusting up to 30. Then partly cloudy throughout Saturday night with a low around 55. Some showers and thunderstorms are likely in a Sunday, cloudy with a high nearing 69, and more showers likely in a Sunday night, cloudy with a low around 59. Showers still continue into Monday, cloudy with a high nearing 79. I'm weatherology meteorologist Kara Foster, and that's KTIC weather on Classic Country KTIC.
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2: At this time, 25 years ago, terrorists were about to unleash hell. I'm Dave Anthony, Fox News.
3: Freedom itself was attacked this morning by a faceless coward. And freedom will be defended.
2: That was President Bush on September 11th, 2001, after hijackers crashed planes. And the first one hit the World Trade Center North Tower at 8:46 a.m. in New York City. And 17 minutes later...
4: We're being told a second plane crashed into the building on the opposite end.
5: That's not an accident. That's on purpose.
2: And as the Twin Towers burned...
6: People are jumping out the windows. Over there, they're jumping out the windows, I guess, because they're trying to save themselves. I don't know.
2: And then both towers collapsed. While in Washington, a third plane crashed into the Pentagon. Where a short time ago, as those bagpipes played, they unfurled a massive American flag where that plane hit. The fourth hijacked plane didn't get to Washington. Passengers fought back, and United Flight 93 crashed into the ground in Shanksville. And there will be ceremonies at all the locations. And Fox's Eric Sean reports from Ground Zero in New York.
7: Today, a new moment of silence has been added, a seventh, that to mark all those who have died from 9/11-related illnesses. In the past number of years, a number that is tragically growing. 139,000 have come down with 9/11-related illnesses such as cancer. The compensation fund puts the death toll at about 9,000, three times more than the number of people who were killed that day.
2: Vice President Vance will be at Ground Zero in New York. President Trump will be at the Pentagon after both spoke last night, closing out the first ever Republican midterm convention.
8: You've got to pretend I'm on the ticket. I'm on the ticket.
2: Making the case to keep the GOP in control of Congress.
9: The Democrats are the party of hatred.
2: Well, Democrats are making an affordability case, blaming the president and the Iran conflict for high gas prices that have surged up again this week. 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
14: I'm Connie Green in the KTIC News Center, which is sponsored by TNT Coins in Fremont. Governors Jim Pillen of Nebraska and Kim Reynolds of Iowa are among those requesting that all federal and state flags should fly at half staff in recognition of Patriots Day. Today is the 25th anniversary of the attacks that killed 2,977 Americans. That order in effect until sunset today. A Creighton University economist is remembering how a sleepless night in New York City may have saved his life September 11, 2001. Ernie Goss left New York City early that morning. 25 years later, he says he remains thankful to have escaped while remembering the nearly 3,000 victims lost that day. Those are the latest stories from the KTIC News Center.
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14: Mostly sunny skies today. Highs approaching 85, breezy with winds from the south at 15 to 20 miles per hour, increasing up to 25 miles per hour by afternoon with gusts as high as 35 miles per hour. A 20% chance of showers and thunderstorms tonight, mostly cloudy, gradually clearing off, a low around 62, winds from the south at 15 to 20 miles per hour, kind of toning down a little bit after midnight to 5 to 10 miles per hour from the southwest, but gusting up as high as 30 miles per hour. Sunny tomorrow, highs near 75, winds from the north at 10 to 15 miles per hour, gusting up to 25 miles per hour. A 20% chance of showers Saturday night, partly cloudy, lows around 55, northeast winds about 5 miles per hour, calming down in the evening. Showers are possible for Sunday, maybe even a morning thunderstorm, then showers and thunderstorms later on in the afternoon. Overcast, highs Sunday near 70. Showers and thunderstorms Sunday night, mostly cloudy, lows around 59. The chance of precipitation for Sunday night is 70%. Showers are likely for Monday, maybe even a morning thunderstorm, then showers continuing later on in the afternoon. Partly sunny, a high near 80. Showers and thunderstorms Monday night, overcast, lows around 56. More showers Tuesday, overcast, and a high of just 64 degrees. Sweater time. A chance of showers for Tuesday night, mainly after 1 a.m., otherwise cloudy and a low of 50. Showers and thunderstorms Wednesday, partly sunny, a high near 69. Showers Wednesday night, lows around 56. More showers Thursday, partly sunny, a high of 72. Right now, we have 62 degrees in Sioux City, 67 in Norfolk, 64 in Lincoln. It's 64 in Blair. And here at the Classic Country KTIC studios, we have partly cloudy skies and 66 degrees.
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14: It is 7:08. I'm Connie. Very happy to be with you this morning. All kinds of things going on. A lot of Patriot Day commemorations. We'll talk about that after a bit. Just want to remind you that the Missoula Children's Theater is coming to town with the Tortoise and Hare. Local kids have an opportunity to be a part of that production. Tryouts are coming up, roles available for kids aged 7 through 18 who want to sing, act, and just have some fun. The tryouts are this coming Monday, 4 p.m. at the West Point Community Theater in West Point. Again, that's this coming Monday. You might want to check that out.
18: That black dress that's been begging to be worn? Here's your reason. The Little Black Dress Event, September 19th at the Pender Community Center. 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
14: The West Point Car Show is coming up Sunday, September 20th at the Nielsen Center in West Point. KTIC and 107.9 The Bull will be doing the announcements for that show. Over $2,000 in cash prizes will be awarded, and you get to check out the monster trophies. All kinds of things happening. Again, that's not this Sunday, but the following Sunday at the Nielsen Center.
19: Record high diesel prices adding another cost concern for farmers as harvest gets underway. Good Friday morning to you here on the Rural Radio Network. I'm Bryce Duskett with this check of today's agriculture news. The national average price for a gallon of diesel now at $6.05. Higher fuel costs hitting agriculture far beyond the tractor, raising expenses for grain hauling, irrigation, fertilizer delivery, and much more. One ag lender telling AgriPulse Media the diesel spike could eat away much of the improved margins that producers have seen from stronger corn and soybean prices as of late. Well, imagine planting corn knowing there was a three-day window when it had to be picked. That's the challenge for the crew at Husker Harvest Days. More than a farm show, it's a working farm. Farm manager Jason Libby says he's used to getting some strange looks when he's out there planting in the spring.
20: When April rolls around, everybody kind of thinks I'm a little crazy once in a while when I come out here and plant. But we've been doing this a long time, and with the Gen X and stuff they have in the seed, it's pretty fairly safe anymore.
19: Libby says he has some favorite varieties, picking shorter season corn hybrids ranging from 95 to 102 days. Combines got on the field this week and moisture is measuring around 18 to 19. Libby says he's confident things will be in good shape for the field demos that are always a big part of Husker Harvest Days, kicking off Tuesday near Grand Island. Staying in that region, attendance for the Nebraska State Fair declined this year, with just over 306,000 people attending the 11-day run in Grand Island. That's down about 28,000 visitors, or 8% from 2025, and marks the first attendance decline since the height of the pandemic. Fair officials say persistent heat likely played a role, with average temperatures reaching 92 degrees during the fair. At the check of today's agriculture news from inside the Nebraska Soybean Word Studio, brought to you by Nebraska Soybean Farmers and their checkoff.
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19: Let's continue to review this morning's agriculture news. Thanks for joining us. I'm Bryce Duskett. The Cattlemen's Beef Board plans to invest just shy of $40 million into beef checkoff programs during the upcoming fiscal year, pending USDA approval. Funding will support beef promotion, research, consumer and industry information, foreign marketing, and producer communications. The largest allocation once again goes to the National Cattlemen's Beef Association at just over $26 million, while more than $8 million is earmarked for international marketing through the U.S. Meat Export Federation. The overall Cattlemen's Beef Board budget is approximately $43.9 million. That's up 3% from this year. China is back in the market for U.S. soybeans, purchasing about 1 million metric tons this week. Reuters reports that China buyers booked 14 to 15 cargoes for shipment from U.S. Gulf terminals between December and February as soybean supplies tighten in Brazil. The latest purchases bring China nearly halfway toward their annual commitment to buy 25 million metric tons of U.S. soybeans through 2028. The buying also comes ahead of an expected meeting between President Donald Trump and the Chinese leader later this month. 10 Nebraska Farmers Union members are headed to Washington, D.C. as part of the National Farmers Union annual legislative fly-in. The group is set to push Congress to complete a new five-year farm bill rather than approve another short-term extension. Nebraska Farmers Union President John Hansen says producers need a stronger farm income safety net amid mounting financial pressure. The group also plans to raise concerns about trade policy, input costs, and recent changes at the U.S. Department of Agriculture. For more ag news, podcasts, and more, visit ruralradionetwork.com. 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
1: It is 7:16 here on Classic Country, KTIC. I'm Connie Green. I'll be with you until 9 o'clock this morning, and very pleased to be with you always. I always enjoy your company. And speaking of company, part of being rural radio is ag news. And speaking of, here's Chad.
2: Hey, thanks very much there, Connie. Good morning. Once again, it is time for a check on ag information. We'll have a check on the latest in ag news about a half hour from now. Right now, though, it is time for a check on markets. We'll start in the mercantile. Yesterday, it was a little weaker day for the hog futures, but we did have some gains in the cattle contracts yesterday. October live cattle ended 197 higher at 217.82. December up 112, 219.60, and February 82 cents higher at 221.15. Feeder cattle contracts, October 172 higher at 327.55. November up 142 at 322.77. And January up 177 at 315.92. Lean hog contracts, October 7 higher, 83.15. December 25 lower, 74.35. And February 15 cents down at 76.82 yesterday. Class 3 milk futures, October 20 cents down, 16.14, November down 23, 16.40, and December down 19, 16.58 yesterday. The live cattle contracts were pressured throughout the day. At some points, looked as though they might venture lower, but the market was able to sustain its higher position through the end of the day. A little bit of trader support creeped in. Market still leery of challenging the 40-day moving average. Until something stronger develops fundamentally, traders are probably going to kind of dance around just below that threshold. Although December live cattle contracts did trade higher than the moving average for just a little bit yesterday. Feeder cattle contracts, they ended the day higher, feeling well supported, not only in the market's stronger buyer demand in the countryside, but also seeing live cattle contracts trade higher. That allowed things to kind of follow along as well. Lean hog complex, though, chopping sideways, unable to break through the market's resistance, just not a whole lot of fundamental support there yet. With the pork cutout values lower again, it is unlikely traders are going to break that trend. Cash cattle country did see just a little bit of trade take place yesterday. Iowa had about 350 confirmed heads sold, 218 on a live basis, 355 on a dressed basis. Other than that, no cash trade to report. There were some bids, 340 to 348, that were noted in Nebraska. Not high enough to get anything bought, though. Packers were able to get a little inventory around them, so maybe their attitude is not quite as aggressive here this week. Beef cutouts did end the day a little lower. Choice down 240, 378.37. Selects down 28 at 352.06. Over in the hog trade, Iowa, Minnesota, the average 86.56, that was down 93. Western Corn Belt 86.86, that was down 58 on the day. The national number was down 39 cents at 86.86. Pork cutouts yesterday, loins were up 33, bellies down 11.79, hams were up 17, ribs down 5.11. Overall carcass value 182 down, 93.63. At the terminals, barrels and gilts were steady at 62, sows were steady 54 to 58. Looking ahead to today, as far as the hogs are concerned, again, a little bit of a range yesterday, a little bit of volatility expected here today. Cash was a little bit lower as well. Packers may not be as aggressive today. Maybe they have most of their business kind of taken care of for the week. The choppiness of the cutout values continues, though, to limit some of this upside potential. As far as cattle futures go, cash cattle, or on the cattle side, that is, cash cattle have yet to trade, leaving traders a little friendly, but a little cautious as well. Feedlots may hold out for no less than steady cash. If it's not received, might have an opportunity to hold over into next week. Cattle numbers are tight. Nothing definite has materialized on these beef imports. So again, just kind of a few news items to kind of wade through here yet. So cash cattle called steady, cattle futures called mixed, cash hogs called lower. Hog futures are called mixed to start the day today. That's an update on the livestock side of the markets. Let's take a break, come back. We'll check in on the grains. We'll do that right after this. Each year has its own challenges, from weather and equipment and technology to margins, labor, weed control, and fertility.

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0: All right, thanks again, Connie. Now let's turn our attention to the grains. Let's go to the overnight session in the ECBOT here this morning. We are lower across the board in the grains this morning. However, we are off some of these overnight lows, so that's good. Just kind of chopping around ahead of the big data dump here later today. Last trade, December corn is 3.75 down to 5.30. The overnight low was down to 5.27. March was down 4.5 last trade, 5.44 3/4. May corn is down 4.25 at 5.52 3/4. November soybeans down 10 3/4, 13.21 1/2. The overnight low had been all the way down to 13.16. January beans down 10.5, 13.36 3/4. March is off a dime at 13.42 3/4. October bean oil down 1.18, 70.23. October soybean meal is off 1.50 a ton at 3.49.10. And over in the wheat pit, December Kansas City wheat 4 down 8.14 3/4. March is down 4 1/4 at 8.26 1/2. May is down 5 3/4 at 8.28 3/4. Corn futures are down just a little bit this morning. National average basis was steady at the end of the day yesterday. For the week ending September 4th, ethanol production 1.1 million barrels per day, down just a little bit from the 1.11 million in the week before. The four-week average is right at 1.1 million, million barrels per day as well. Midwest ethanol production was down just a little bit. And let's see, domestic ethanol inventories ended at 25.2 million barrels. That is slightly lower than the week before as well. Soybean futures are down here this morning. National average basis held steady at the end of the day yesterday. USDA did announce 272,000 metric tons of soybeans for delivery to China in the 26-27 marketing year, 206,500 to an unknown buyer for the current marketing year as well. Technically, the price resistance level is right at $14. Demand is driving this bullish target despite solid crop expectations to come out of the fields over the next month. A continued drumbeat of demand will start to put supplies in the warning light area, so to speak. There isn't a lot of wiggle room in there already. And then you have the impact of El Nino, what that's going to have on the upcoming growing season down in South America and in Brazil. Wheat futures are down just a little bit here this morning. Technically, the market's price support is right around $8. The bullish factors, namely the geopolitical issues, remain intact. Black Sea region, things like that. The WASD may lower the wheat production amid challenging growing conditions. Keep an eye out on that. The WASD comes out at 11 o'clock this morning. Speaking of exports, USDA did announce sales of 182,800 metric tons of corn to Mexico for delivery in the current marketing year as well. Something to watch, though, the dollar is rising amid higher crude oil prices, and then you have the talk about inflation, and you have the Fed meeting next week talking about interest rates. Right now, they're talking about a 25 basis point hike in the federal interest rate. Overnight, soybean futures in China were down just shy of 0.5%. Malaysian palm oil was down 1.3%. Asian markets are lower. Japan's Nikkei is down nearly 2%, 1.9%, and European markets are higher. Overnight crude oil in October is down $3.33, $99.15. December gold is down $17.90 an ounce, $43.89.40, and the dollar index is up right at just shy of 0.1 point. Again, at last check in the grains, corn down 2-4, soybeans down 8-10, wheat in Kansas City is down 4-6. There's a recap in the markets here on the Morning News, KTIC, Chad Moyer reporting. Connie, it's Friday. We'll send things back to you.
1: And we'll
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1: 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All kinds of ag news coming from Chad, and of course there will be a lot more coming up. The Veterans Banner Brackets Burger and Brat Fundraiser Meal, that's a mouthful right there, is Sunday, September 13th, this Sunday, from 11 a.m. to 1 p.m. at the Lyons Community Center in Lyon. A free will donation and an open cash bar will also be available. Rifle raffle and basket drawing. 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That will be interesting. 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Again, that's the Veterans Brackets Burger and Brat Fundraiser this Sunday, 11, at the Lyons Community Center.
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4: I'm Joel Janicek. Clarkson won a five-set battle on the road at Pender, and high school volleyball aired on 107.9 The Bull last night. Scores of the match favored the Coyotes 25-17, 18-25, 25-21, 18-25, and 15-11. More volleyball from yesterday. It was Garden Angel Central Catholic over Boone Central, 3-1. West Point Beamer swept Schuyler in 3 sets. It was Bancroft Rosalie over Madison, 3-0. Lee over East Butler, 3-0. Wayne defeated Logaview Skinner Sider, 3-0. Oak and Craig swept Wisner Pilger in 3 sets. And it was North Bend Central over Humphrey Lindsay in 3 sets. From the Wakefield Invite, it was Elkhorn Valley over Lyons Decatur Northeast, 2-0. And Laurel Concord Coleridge over Lyons Decatur Northeast, 2-0. In high school softball from yesterday, it was Arlington over Takema Herman, 15-7. Blue River defeated North Bend Central, 8-0. It was Boone Central over Logaview Skibner Sider, 4-2. NEN down Pierce, 12-1. And it was Twin River over Highway 91, 12-3. For KTIC Sports, I'm Joel Janicek.
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1: It is 7:30 and time for the Star Spangled Banner, always special. It is performed by the U.S. Marine Corps Band.

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1: I'm Connie Green in the KTIC News Center, which is sponsored by TNT Coins in Fremont, buying and appraising coins, jewelry, silver, and collectibles. While Americans remember the tragedy of September 11th, a Creighton University professor is also remembering the kindness he witnessed in the days that followed. Professor Ernie Goss was stranded in St. Louis after all flights were grounded following the terrorist attacks. While trying to find a way back home to Nebraska, he says strangers stepped in to help.
2: I guess one thing that was really unbelievable is how everybody was so, I don't know what you'd call it. You felt comfortable that everybody's trying to help everybody else out.
1: Goss recalled people milling around the St. Louis bus station and other encounters he had.
2: I think that was the number one thing you feel is just everyone chiming in, trying to help out with whatever they can. Can I help you? Can I help you? Well, we were all sort of stuck.
1: Goss had just left the World Trade Center Twin Towers that morning as he had been having a sleepless night in the hotel while staying there. He got up early, took the first flight out of LaGuardia that morning, and unbeknownst of the tragedy that was about to unfold. Goss said the spirit of unity is what stands out the most when he reflects on September 11th. He says Americans came together during one of the nation's darkest moments, helping complete strangers find shelter, transportation, and support. We'll have more news on Classic Country KTIC right after this.
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1: We do have an update on that double fatality accident in Cass County yesterday morning. That vehicle, which collided with a train near Church Road and 12th Street in Plattsmouth, had Texas plates. It had been determined that the two people who died in that crash were related. A 73-year-old man, Vernon Hayes, and his 22-year-old grandson, Gabriel Johnson, both of Kingsland, Texas. Train crew members did not suffer injuries. Earlier this week, we reported on the anhydrous ammonia leak in Hinton, Iowa, which is between Sioux City and Lamar's. The initial report indicated that criminal mischief was a strong possibility for the cause of that leak. But after further investigation, Hinton Fire and Rescue confirmed that the release was part of a maintenance activity at the facility and is considered accidental. The Elkhorn Logan Valley Public Health Department is having a diaper drive. Diapers of all sizes are welcome, especially sized 4 through 7 and pull-ups. Those donations can be dropped off at any of the 3 public health department locations, Takema, Wisner, and Norfolk. Baby wipes are needed as well. More details can be found on the Elkhorn Logan Valley Public Health Department's social media. Religious Vocation Family Picnic and Mass is Sunday with Mass at 10 a.m. at the Ballfield Grandstands and a picnic from 11 a.m. to 1 p.m. at the Boy Scout Stand at Neely Park in West Point. You can have a burger or hot dog, chips and a drink, buying in and drive-through options available. Bring the whole family, come hungry, and enjoy a day of faith, fellowship, and fun. 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Those are the latest stories from the KTIC News Center.
4: News, I'm CJ Pop. An emotional day across our nation, remembering the thousands murdered in the 9/11 terror attacks and those who have perished since.
5: This milestone of 25 years resonates especially because of the passage of time. Today, Vice President J.D. Vance will be here as long as with the four

0: illnesses.
1: Fox's Eric Sean at Ground Zero. Sunrise at the Pentagon. The unfurling of an American flag down the building's western side, honoring the 184 people killed there. President Trump will attend that ceremony that begins shortly. 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
4: Mostly sunny skies today, highs near 85, breezy with a south wind at 15 to 25 miles per hour, gusting as high as 35 miles per hour. A 20% chance of showers and thunderstorms for tonight, mostly cloudy, gradually clearing, lows around 62, winds from the south at 15 to 20 miles per hour, changing to the southwest at 5 to 10 miles after midnight, and gusting as high as 29 miles. Let's call it 30 miles per hour. Sunny for tomorrow, highs near 75, winds from the north at 10 to 15 miles per hour, gusting as high as 25. A 20% chance of showers tomorrow night, partly cloudy, lows around 55. Northeast winds about 5 miles per hour, becoming calm in the evening. Showers are likely for Sunday, maybe even a morning thunderstorm, then showers and thunderstorms later on in the afternoon. Overcast, a high near 70, and winds from the east at 5 to 15 miles per hour, gusting up to 25 miles per hour. The chance of precipitation for Sunday is 70%. Showers and thunderstorms Sunday night, overcast, lows around 59. Chance of precipitation Sunday night, 70%. Showers are likely for Monday, and a chance of showers later on in the afternoon, partly sunny, highs near 80. Showers and thunderstorms Monday night, overcast, lows around 56. We also have showers in store for Tuesday, overcast skies, a high of 64. Showers Tuesday night, mostly cloudy, lows around 52. More showers Wednesday, partly sunny, a high of 69. That chance of showers continues into Wednesday night, lows around 56. More showers Thursday, partly sunny, a high of 72. Right now in Fremont, it is 64 degrees, 62 in Sioux City, 67 in Norfolk. Here in the Classic Country KTIC studios in West Point, we have mostly sunny skies, just a few light cirrus clouds, and 67 degrees.
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4: 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The Howells Volunteer Fire and Rescue Community Breakfast is this coming Saturday. Tomorrow, it starts at 8 a.m., runs through 10 a.m. at the Fire and Rescue Station in Howells. A free will donation will be gladly accepted. Funds raised will be used for fire gear and a new EMS cardiac monitor capable of performing EKGs in the ambulance. Again, that is tomorrow, 8 a.m. in Howells. I hope you'll check it out.
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5: This is Big Red at the Net, an update on Husker Volleyball. I'm Joel Janicek. The number one ranked Husker volleyball team opened its 2026 home season with a dominant sweep of the New Mexico Lobos 25-12, 25-13, and 25-15 at the Devaney Center last night. The Huskers drew an arena record crowd of 10,497 at the newly renovated Devaney Center. After the match, head coach Danny Busboom Kelly said she was especially impressed by the play of Olivia Mauk.
6: Yeah, Liv played great, so she... It looked really good. Her passing was so smooth, and yeah, she was just in the right spot. A lot of times when she wasn't, she got to the ball really quick. So she had a really, really great night.
5: Malk was a solid presence for the Husker defense, registering 11 digs on the night. Tariah Sigler and Manaya Ogbeche paced the Husker offense with 9 kills apiece, including a .538 hitting percentage from Ogbeche. Bergen Riley had 22 assists and served the Huskers to an early 10-0 lead to open the game. The Huskers continue their busy weekend homestand by hosting number 20, Baylor, tonight at 7 o'clock. Also at the Devaney Center today, New Mexico plays Georgia Tech at 4 o'clock. The volleyball continues tomorrow with Baylor versus New Mexico at 11 a.m., followed by Nebraska versus Georgia Tech at 2 o'clock tomorrow afternoon. For Big Red at the Net, I'm Joel Janicek.
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3: Ag News is next with Chad.
11: All right. Thanks very much there, Connie. Good morning to you as well. It is time to take a look at ag information here on a Friday at KTIC. More than 300,000 guests came together during the 11 days of the 2026 Nebraska State Fair, marking another successful year of celebrating Nebraska agriculture, youth, entertainment, and tradition. Specifically on the exhibitor front, on the livestock side, the fair saw an increase of 437 livestock in open class, and you break that down, that's 298 head in 4-H, 37 additional head in FFA this year. In addition to increases in the barns, there were also 169 additional quilts over last year, and photography, textile arts, and visual arts were all up more than 100 entries compared to last year. Weather data from the National Weather Service shows that August 28th through September 7th, the third warmest occurrence of that specific 11-day period on record based on average daily temperatures. The only years that were warmer, 1922 and 1913. The average high during the fair, 92 degrees. That was 8.5 degrees above normal. If you'd like to provide some feedback, if you attended the Nebraska State Fair this year, there is an ongoing survey that you can fill out. It's at statefair.org. Radical Growth announced two winners in the Radical Corn Challenge sponsored by U.S. corn farmers. It was announced earlier this week at the BioInnovations North American Conference, which was held in Omaha. The global competition was launched in January. It was created to identify and support companies to develop breakthrough technologies that create significant new demand for corn beyond traditional food, feed, and fuel markets. The challenge attracted applicants from around the world trying to transform corn and corn-derived feedstocks into higher-value products across industrial, chemical, materials, and emerging bioeconomy applications as well. The two winners that were announced were Citronic and Future Origins. Citronic is transforming the plastics industry with the world's largest next-gen commercial-scale platform, producing 100% bio-based polypropylene using fuel-grade ethanol derived from corn. And Future Origins is commercializing fermentation-based technology to produce sustainable alternatives to ingredients widely used in home and personal care products. The company utilizes renewable feedstocks, including corn-derived dextrose, to create more resilient and traceable supply chains for ingredients traditionally produced from palm oil or fossil-based feedstocks. Radical Corn Challenge was established to identify again those innovations. It's sponsored by 12 leading U.S. corn grower organizations, including the Nebraska Corn Board and the Iowa Corn Promotion Board, along with others, including the National Corn Growers Association as well. According to the Energy Information Administration and the Renewable Fuels Association, for the week ending September 4th, ethanol production was down 1% to 46.16 million gallons daily. Output still 0.5% lower than the same week last year, 7% above the five-year average. Ethanol stocks were up 0.6%, 25.2 million barrels. The Cattlemen's Beef Board will invest about $39.5 million into programs of beef promotion, research, consumer information, industry information, foreign marketing, and producer communications as part of its fiscal year 2027 upon USDA approval. In action at the end of its board meeting in Denver earlier this month, the Beef Promotion Operating Committee approved checkoff funding and a total of 12 authorization requests or grant proposals for the fiscal year that starts October 1. 9 contractors and 4 subcontractors presented requests worth about $49.6 million. In the end, the operating committee approved proposals from 8 national beef organizations: American Farm Bureau, Cattlemen's Beef Board, Meat Foundation, Meat Import Council, Meat Institute, National Cattlemen's Beef Association, U.S. Cattlemen's Association, and U.S. Meat Export Federation as well. The breakdown is about $9.2 million in promotion programs, $9.5 million for research, $7.8 million for consumer information, $2.7 million for industry information, $8.1 million for foreign marketing and education, $2 million for producer communications. That's Ag Information here at KTIC. Chad Moyer reporting.
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19: I'm Joel Janicek. Clarkson won a 5-set battle on the road at Pender, and high school volleyball aired on 107.9 The Bull last night. Scores of the match favored the Coyotes 25-17, 18-25, 25-21, 18-25, and 15-11. More volleyball from yesterday. It was Garnet Hill Central Catholic over Boone Central 3-1. West Point Beamer swept Schuyler in 3 sets. It was Bancroft Rosalie over Madison 3-0. Lee over East Butler 3-0. Wayne defeated Loganview Skinner Sider 3-0. Oakland Craig swept Wisner Pilger in 3 sets. And it was North Bend Central over Humphrey Lindsay in 3 sets. From the Wakefield Invite, it was Elkhorn Valley over Lyons Decatur Northeast 2-0. And Laurel Concord Coleridge over Lyons Decatur Northeast 2-0. In high school softball from yesterday, it was Arlington over Takema Herman 15-7. Blue River defeated North Bend Central 8-0. It was Boone Central over Loganview Skinner Sider 4-2. NEN down Pierce 12-1. And it was Twin River over Highway 91 12-3. The top-ranked Nebraska volleyball team swept New Mexico in 3 sets at home last night. Tariah Sigler and Manaya Ogbeche paced the Husker offense with 9 kills apiece. Next up, Nebraska hosts Baylor tonight at 7 o'clock. The Northeast Community College volleyball team fell in 3 sets to Western Iowa Tech before losing in 5 sets to Southeast in Sioux City yesterday. The Hawks fall to 6-7 on the year following the losses. Northeast next takes on the Doan JV on the road Monday evening at 5:30. Central Community College volleyball lost 3-0 at Kirkwood last night. The Raiders are now 9-3 on the year. Central will face Illinois Central at noon and Parkland at 2 p.m. in Cedar Rapids, Iowa today. The UNO volleyball team lost 3-1 to Northern Arizona at the Northern Arizona Tournament. The Mavericks are 3-3 on the year following the loss. UNO battles UC Riverside at the tournament this evening at 5 p.m. There will be high school football on both stations today and tonight. First on Classic Country KTIC this afternoon, it's Garden-Eagle Central Catholic at Elgin Public Pope John. That game has a 3 p.m. kickoff. Then tonight on 107.9 The Bull, it's a top 10 matchup in Class D1 as Pender hosts Sandy Creek with a 7 p.m. kickoff. Also, more football on the schedule. Bancroft Rosalie is at Omaha Christian. Wisner Pilger hosts David City. Oakland Craig is hosting Homer. Howells Dodge welcomes Humphrey Lindsay. Logan View is at Plainview Osmond. Lyons Decatur Northeast goes to Aquinas Catholic. North Bend Central is at UTAN. Lee hosts Osceola. Takema Herman is at Conestoga. And West Point Beamer goes to Summerland. The second-ranked Wayne State volleyball team battles Minnesota State Mankato on the road tonight. The Wildcats come in at 7-1 on the season. First service, 6 o'clock. For KTIC Sports, I'm Joel Janacek.
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23: 25 years ago, we vowed to never forget. I'm Dave Anthony, Fox News. That was the first bell and moment of silence a short time ago in New York City, marking the opening salvo of the 9/11 terror attacks in 2001.
24: American 11, are you trying to call?
25: Nobody moves. Everything was okay.
23: Those terrorists flew that plane into the World Trade Center North Tower. In about 2 minutes at ground zero, they'll ring the bell again, marking the moment on September 11th, 2001, when a second hijacked plane hit the second tower. And they'll ring the bell again, marking when both towers collapsed. And right now, they are reading the names of all the people killed on 9/11, nearly 3,000.
0: And my uncle, Court Officer Mitchell Scott Wallace. Can't believe it's been 25 years. We love and miss you every day.
1: And my grandfather, Howard Selwyn. Even though I didn't know you or Grandma Ruth, you still live in my heart, and I love you.
23: Later this hour, President Trump will be at a ceremony at the Pentagon. Where earlier this morning, bagpipes played as a big American flag was unfurled over the place where the third hijacked plane hit that day. And there will be another ceremony where the fourth hijacked plane went down 25 years ago in Shanksville, Pennsylvania. Passengers fought back against the terrorists and United Flight 93 crashed into the ground. Vice President Vance is at the Ground Zero remembrance after he and the president were both in Dallas last night, speaking at the first ever Republican midterm convention.
2: Let's fight for our people. Let's send the Democrats packing, and let's never forget that America belongs to those who love it, not those who hate it.
23: The Democrats are running on an affordability message, blaming the president for higher prices because of the Iran conflict, and we just got an inflation update. The consumer price index rose 0.4% last month. The annual rate of increase, 3.4%, was the same as July. 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
27: I'm Connie Green in the KTIC News Center, which is sponsored by TNT Coins in Fremont. While Americans remember the tragedy of September 11th, a Creighton University professor is also remembering the kindnesses he witnessed in the days that followed. Earlier this week, we reported on the anhydrous ammonia leak in Hinton, Iowa. The initial report indicated criminal mischief, but after further investigation, Hinton Fire and Rescue say the release was part of a maintenance activity. The Elkhorn Logan Valley Public Health Department is having a diaper drive. Donations can be dropped off at any of the three public health department locations, Takema, Wisner, and Norfolk. Details on the Elkhorn Logan Valley Public Health Department's social media. Those are the latest stories from the KTIC News Center.
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3: Mostly sunny skies today, highs near 85, winds from the south at 15 to 25 miles per hour, gusting up to 35 miles per hour. A 20% chance of showers and thunderstorms tonight, mostly cloudy, later on clearing up a little bit. Lows around 62, winds from the south at 15 to 20 miles per hour, calming down to 5 to 10 miles per hour after midnight. Sunny tomorrow, highs near 75, winds from the north at 10 to 15 miles per hour. A 20% chance of shower Saturday night, partly cloudy, lows around 55. Showers are possible Sunday with mostly cloudy skies, highs near 70. More showers Sunday night, overcast, a low of 59. Showers, maybe a thunderstorm Monday morning, and then partly sunny skies with a high near 80. A chance of showers Monday night, overcast, lows around 56. More showers for Tuesday, mostly cloudy, with a high near 64. Showers Tuesday night, overcast, lows around 52. More showers Wednesday, partly sunny, at a high of 69. I think we're going to be making up for our dry spell. More showers Wednesday night, overcast, a low of 56. And more showers possible on Thursday with a high of 72. Right now, we have 69 degrees in Norfolk. It is 68 in Columbus, 65 in Fremont, 63 in Tacoma, 65 in Blair, and here at the Classic Country KTIC studios in West Point, we have partly cloudy skies and 68 degrees.
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8: Good morning, I'm Lacey Shippey from the Rural Radio Network. And with the factors influencing today's commodity trade, we'll head to Chicago with Craig Turner with StoneX Financial. Good morning, Craig.
9: Yeah, good morning. So markets are lower today. Crude oil is down $5, and it is dragging the rest of the market along with it. And yeah, we've got the WASD coming up today, so we're not going to see too much buying or selling ahead of that report as it comes out at around 11 a.m. Market's going to be interested to see if the USDA lowers those yields below 180. Bears are saying the genetics of these, the crops are better than they used to be, and you have a bearish surprise. Well, the bulls are going to point to the good, excellent ratings and the the poor weather that we had this season. So that will be coming out at 11. We also heard from Ukraine's ag minister overnight, and they have only been able to export about 380,000 tons of grain in September so far. That's down 60% from last year. So regardless of what the arguments are going to be here on supply, there is going to be some export demand coming to the rest of the world's way. And also the French corn was down another point for 26%. Good to excellent. So just a confirmation on the on European crops. In terms of exports, we did get a Friday report because we had the holiday on Monday. And corn and soybean exports were better than expected. Both were above the range. I think corn was about 76 million bushels. Soybeans was almost 97 million bushels. So demand's still strong, but listen, the big news factors today will be that WASDE report coming out at 11 a.m.
8: 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That is Craig Turner with StoneX Financial here on the Rural Radio Network.
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8: 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It's time now for your livestock comments this morning from Jerry Stoll with Country Futures in Frankfort, Kansas. Good morning, Jerry.
12: Hi, good morning, Lacey. S&P futures are currently up a whopping 77. Dow futures indicating up 534. Dollar index 99.06. And we are currently seeing crude oil just opposite of yesterday, 99.36, down 312. Over the pork, the lean hog index last night was 88.22, down 57. Pork cutout value fell 182, 91.81. We'll just go with mixed when hog futures open here at 8:30. Cattle complex latest feeder index 328.96, up 153. Choice beef cutout value fell 243.78.87. The hopes are high here for a at least steady, and I think odds favor stronger cash fed market. Most people feel like it'll be at least 323 to 4, possibly 325 south. Futures had a good day yesterday. Actually, they opened higher, and they looked pretty gloomy mid-session. Traded well off those highs, off a good break off the highs, and come back to close near session lows, which makes them look strong here for the opening. We'll call them mixed or firmer here when futures open at 8:30.
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1: 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We are getting ready next week for Husker Harvest Days, Tuesday, Wednesday, and Thursday. And we have auctions every day next week during Husker Harvest Days. So on September the 15th, the KLC Construction LLC Retirement Sale in Corydon, Iowa will take place. Online auction features a 2019 Caterpillar 325 FLCR excavator, a 2014 John Deere 244J wheel loader. There's a 2025 Caterpillar 275 compact track loader, a Kenworth T800 quad axle dump truck, and a Peterbilt 379 day cab semi-truck tractor. They will sell 53 items altogether for KLC Construction LLC, their retirement sale. Also on Tuesday, 201 acres of Dallas County, Missouri land will sell in five different tracks for Tobias and Heather Hostetler. Also on Tuesday, the premium John Deere equipment auction will take place with items located by New Memphis, Illinois. A 2023 John Deere X9 1000 four-wheel drive combine will sell. A 2021 John Deere 8RX 410 quad track tractor. There's a 2018 John Deere 9570 RX quad track tractor. A 2024 JLG Skytrack telehandler will be selling, as is a 2022 Pace IH Tiger Mate 51.5-foot floating hitch field cultivator, and many more high-quality items. And then on Wednesday, September the 16th, in the Big Iron booth in Grand Island, Nebraska, you will see on the big screen 1,777 items selling from sellers all across the country. That online auction will start to close at 9 o'clock in the morning. Then on Thursday, September the 17th, the Husker Harvest Days auction features 211 items, all parked in the yard in Grand Island, Nebraska, for your inspection and for your bidding. Remember to register on the Big Iron website for your free admission into Grand Island's Husker Harvest Days and stop by the booth to get the yellow buckets and from 2 to 4 Tuesday and Wednesday hosting a bitter bar. Thank you so much. Have a great weekend.
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14: Husker Harvest Days, it's the place to be. I'm Steve White on the Rural Radio Network, catching up with Jason Libby. He's the site manager out here. And Jason, there's a lot of changes folks are going to notice when they walk on the grounds here.
15: Yeah, so we have an outdoor zone this year and the Whiffles, a beer garden, and we have an ag tech pavilion for new technology and ag startup. We have skid steer experience that's brand new. And naturally, we still have all of our demos, corn, tillage, manure handling, hay, back grain handling, all that good stuff.
14: Plus, let's talk for a minute about the cattle side. That's really grown the last couple of years, continue to kind of beef up. Well, no pun intended, you know, that side of things too, right?
15: Yes, the cattle is probably twice as big as it was last year. We've really, really focused on the cattle this year because it's corn and cattle in this country.
14: Right. So diversified operators, they've got a cow-calf operation, they're running some row crops. They're going to see anything and everything they're going to need on their operation. They're going to see it at the show, aren't they?
15: Oh, yeah, most definitely. I mean, and you're going to see some stuff that you don't have on your farm that you might want to implement.
14: And maybe if somebody, somebody who's maybe more of an outdoorsman, they're going to find some new things at the show that they have never seen before here, right?
15: Oh, yeah. Even if you're not a farmer, I mean, there's just a gazillion things through our diversified industry buildings to the outdoor zone. I mean, there's all kinds of, there's a little bit of everything out here.
14: Of course, a lot of FFA kids that are going to come out here. Everybody needs to be out here. And the nice thing is complimentary admission. So how do folks go about making sure that they have that pass ready to go?
15: Yeah, you can go to HuskerHarvestDays.com and do the complimentary registration. And then you'll get a complimentary badge at the gate.
14: The show's been going on for a long time. Hopefully it keeps on going for a long time because there's nothing else quite like being able to come out here. A working farm show that is a working farm because you can see the equipment in the field, and that's, I think, what just sets us apart.
15: Yeah, I mean, if you've never been out here, you got to at least experience it once. It's quite a thing.
14: And it's fun when you are out here and you start talking to people. You will meet people literally from all over the world who will be here in Hall County, Nebraska, checking things out, won't you?
15: Oh, yeah. We have multiple states that are here and multiple countries, too. I mean, it's you can make some good friendships out here.
14: We've got the cattle handling side of things. We've got all the, you know, the livestock plus the grain. You're going to see it all at this show.
15: Yeah, it's anything from the farm to the field to the shop to the grain bin to the house, everything. I mean, there's a little bit of everything out here. I've been out here a really long time, so it's probably the best farm show in the world, if you ask me.
14: Well, there you go. Not that he's biased or anything. Yes. Gavin, kind of growing up here, that is Jason Libby. He's the guy who manages the site, does all the farming out here. And, of course, we invite you to come on out and check out Husker Harvest Days going on September 15th, 16th, and 17th. 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
2: I'm Connie Green in the KTIC News Center, which is sponsored by TNT Coins in Fremont. Turn forgotten coins and jewelry into cash with TNT Coins in Fremont. Governors Jim Pillen of Nebraska and Kim Reynolds of Iowa are among those today requesting that all federal and state flags should be flown at half staff in recognition of Patriot Day. Today is the 25th anniversary of the attacks that killed 2,977 Americans. That order in effect until sunset. A Creighton University economist is remembering how a sleepless night in New York may have saved his life on September 11, 2001. Ernie Goss was staying at the Marriott Hotel between the Twin Towers of the World Trade Center while attending an economics conference. After deciding to leave New York early that morning, he boarded a flight out of LaGuardia Airport before the attacks occurred. His plane was later diverted to St. Louis.
3: I went into the lounge in the airport in St. Louis, and there we were astonished to see that, because we thought the first hit was maybe accidental, and then you see the second plane hit, and this entire lounge was silent, and tears were coming down in some folks' eyes to watch the second plane hit the tower. So it was really an unbelievable time.
2: Goss spent the night in St. Louis before renting a car and eventually making his way back to Nebraska. 25 years later, he says he remains thankful to have escaped while remembering the nearly 3,000 victims lost that day.
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2: A 27-year-old woman was arrested for detention authorization, resisting arrest, and assault on an officer after Washington County deputies assisted with a home probation visit earlier this week in the 5800 block of County Road 31. Also on Sheriff Mike Robinson's activity summary for September 7th through this morning, a power line on fire reported by a motorist in the Highway 91 and County Road 21 area. That pole was near collapsing and was dealt with by the volunteer fire department. A 20-year-old male was arrested at Highway 75 and Herman School Road for driving under suspension. A 21-year-old male arrested in Fort Calhoun on the same charge. Among the many other incidents on that report, an emu was found in the roadway in the 8800 block of County Road 37. The owner was notified. Dance-only tickets are available for the West Point Lions Club Adult Prom. Grab your tickets for $25 at the door and enjoy the music, hit the dance floor, and dance the night away 7 to 11 p.m. Saturday at the Beamer Ballroom. Get your friends, put on your favorite inspired outfit for your favorite decade, or come as you are and have a fun night with the West Point Lions Club. The 57th annual Dodge Demolition Derby will be Sunday with tech from 9 a.m. till noon, the demo at 1 p.m. in Dodge. Admission is $50 per car and driver, and a pit pass is $20. You have to be 16 years or older and show ID. $10 high school to adult tickets, $5 for kindergarten through 8th grade, and children under 5 are free. Those are the latest stories from the KTIC News Center.
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6: 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Crude oil has reversed from yesterday's sharply higher close, and with it, grains are also a bit lower after the overnight trade, and it's likely that we'll see the trade fairly subdued until the latest USDA report is out mid-session. The trade will be looking for those yield estimates for corn to come down from the August numbers and potentially for soybeans as well. Ukraine's ag minister announced that the country has exported just 380 tons of grain so far this month. That's down 60% from last year, and there is no end in sight for the war. Corn and soybean exports were better than expected last week for the U.S., with 76 million bushels of corn and 96 million bushels of soybeans. September corn is down 2 pennies at 512, December down 5 3/4 at 528, November soybeans down 14 1/4 at 1318, January down 14 at 1333 1/4, December Chicago wheat down 4 at 737, March down 4 1/4 at 752, December KC wheat down 7 1/2 at 811 1/4, March down 7 1/4 at 823 1/2, October soybean meal down 170 at 348.90, September bean oil down 62 at 7066. October live cattle up 45 cents at 218.27, December up 67 at 220.27. September feeders up 160 at 334.17. October up 127 at 328.82. October lean hogs down a dime at 83.05. December down 15 at 74.20. Those are your opening markets here on the Rural Radio Network.
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12: Today, Vice President J.D. Vance will be here as long as with the four former living presidents and their wives, the officials and family members. There will be the four moments of silence.
10: That is Fox's Eric Shawn earlier this morning. The GOP wrapped up its midterm convention in Dallas Thursday, the president and VP addressing that crowd.
13: The vice president made no mention of the $5,000 checks that President Trump teased if Republicans keep their majorities in Congress, but the president brought it up again. The Committee for a Responsible Federal Budget says the president's plan would amount to $1.2 trillion, adding that tariff revenues would not be enough to offset the cost.
10: Fox's Madeline Rivera. 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
14: 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On feeder cattle, we now can get coverage up to 900 pounds on unborn calves. 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These are just a couple of changes to LRP that help you protect your bottom line. 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
0: Mostly sunny skies today. Highs near 85. Winds from the south at 15 to 25 miles per hour. Hang on to your hats because it could gust as high as 35 miles per hour. A 20% chance of showers and thunderstorms tonight. Overcast, gradually clearing up a little bit. Lows around 62. Winds from the south at 10 to 15 miles per hour. Shifting to the southwest at 5 to 10 miles per hour after midnight. Gusts tonight up to 25 miles per hour. Sunny Saturday, a high near 75. Winds from the north at 10 to 15 miles per hour. A 20% chance of showers for tomorrow night, partly cloudy, lows around 55. Winds from the north at 5 miles per hour, calming down in the evening. Showers are likely for Sunday, a thunderstorm before 1 p.m., and then afternoon thundershowers expected as well, mostly cloudy, highs near 70. Showers and thunderstorms will be a theme over the next few days after that. Sunday night, a possibility of showers after 1 a.m., overcast, lows around 59. Showers for Monday, a chance of showers and thunderstorms Monday afternoon, partly sunny and a high near 80. More showers for Monday night, overcast, a low around 56. More of the same for Tuesday. Cloudy skies and a low of 64. We're getting those mixed up this time of year, so definitely make sure you keep a sweater nearby. Showers Tuesday night, mostly cloudy, lows around 52. More showers Wednesday night, partly sunny, a high near 69. Showers Wednesday night, a low around 56, and more of the same on Thursday, partly sunny with a high near 72. Right now, we are seeing no serious precipitation in our neck of the woods. It is 63 in Tacoma, 69 in Norfolk, 68 in Columbus, 67 in Blair. Here at the Classic Country KTIC studios in West Point, we have, a few high clouds and 70 degrees.

0: of the day, courtesy of the Red, White, and Blue. 25 years ago, I was working at a radio station in Ohio, and after all of the events of the morning occurred and we observed it on the television and we were all numb and upset, I went out and I saw a pickup truck driving down the street in this town in Ohio with the biggest American flag you could find. That was precious.
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0: All right, we are playing today for $50.40. So let's get going. I hope we have a winner today. Okay, our first letter this morning in Monogram Money is T. T for Tara, T for Tom, or T for Tony. T. We'll put that one back in. Give another roll here, or a shake rather. Y. Now, I'll be honest, it is hard to find Y names. So Y for Yvonne, Y for Yanni. Y. So, all right, let's put that one back in. We've got T and Y so far. And now let's pull our third letter of Monogram Money, P. P for Patrick, P for Pete, or P for Paul. Our monogram this morning, TYP, and the amount is $50.40. You have 2 minutes to give us a call and claim your money if you have TYP as your monogram. Monogram Money is brought to us by

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3: When they pitched Queen of My Double Wide Trailer to me, there was one more song on that CD. They pitched 2 songs of Dennis's that year to me. And Buddy Cannon, my producer, he kept Double Wide, and he let the other song go away and let somebody else cut it. And like I said, man, I wanted that song so bad after it came out on radio and I heard it. And 2 years later, going down the road, I told my wife, it came on the radio. I said, well, we should have got that song. She said, you did. I said, what do you mean? She said, well, that song was on the CD they pitched you with Queen of My Double Wide Trailer, and Buddy let it go. And it was John Deere Green.
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0: 2 minutes have gone by. Nobody called. Nobody had TYP as their monogram. That means $8.40 rolls over for Monday's monogram money, which will be $58.80.
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9: 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In the yearling division, the Two Iron LLC and Wenzel Family Partnership, Chelsea McNutt and Casey Daly, Chad and Casey Shack, Matt Gunnan, Brian, Donna, and Nathan Rice. In the weaned calf division, OE Ranch, Vicente and Kelly Rodarte, Marvin and Don Cox and Sons, Matt and Sarah Culver, and Todd and Keith Helm. In the calf division, coming off the cow, Lynch Circle Ranch, Double E Cattle Company, Zach and Trend Effect, Haythorne Land and Cattle, Luton Ohm Ranch, Triangle Ranch, Anna Larson and Family, Melvin and Karen Suki and Family, The Whitewater Incorporated, Stewart and Matt Allen, J.H. Minor Ranch, Andrew Glenn, Jones, Scott, and Carrie Hansmeyer, Speck and Coble, Sid Strasburger, Shrewsbury Ranch, Justin and Rhett, Gary McLeod, Jimmy and Kate Childers, Baldwin and Eddington, TN Quarter Circle Land and Cattle, Lawrence, Rick and Anthony Leachman, Cole Schaefer, Pawnee Springs Land and Cattle. In the Bred Cow and Heifer Division, Chriswell and Schneider, Marty and Mandy Vassa with Justin and Becky Mays. All this and many more valued consignments Tuesday, September 15th at the Western Video Market Sale, broadcasting live from the Haythorn Ranch in Ogallala, Nebraska. For more information, go to WVM Cattle or OgallalaLive.com.
6: The West Point Livestock would like to invite everyone to our Fall Calf and Yearling Special this Monday, September 14th. Ladies and gentlemen, we'll be showing you 2,500 starting at 10:30. Here are a few early listings. Here's a feature consignment of the Dan and Nick Schott family. They'll be in town with 1,200 black and a few red steers weighing from 950 to 1050. Riceburg's got 175 steers, that's weighing 7 1/4 to 8 1/4. Furr's got 124 heifers weighing 8 to 850. Weeman's got 125 heifers weighing 8 1/4 to 850. Tumpka's got 120 heifers weighing 8 to 850. Eichmeyer's got 85 heifers weighing 850 to 875. Keelan's got 65 steers weighing 850 to 900. DLM's got 60 heifers weighing 850 to 900. In the calf lineup, Tank is in town with 63 steers and heifers weighing 450 to 500. Crooked Pest has got 46 steers and heifers weighing 450 to 550. Slaughter's got 40 steers and heifers weaned and vaccinated weighing 5 to 6. Peterson's got 35 bulls and heifers weighing 3 to 5, plus many more packs unlisted, more by sale time. For more information, you can give Brian a call or go to our website at westpointlivestock.com for further updates. Thanks for listening. Hope to see you in West Point for this special auction.
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9: 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Tom and Chris Rutt, 114 Angus and Red Angus Cross heifers weighing 8 1/4 to 850, and 25 Char Cross heifers weighing 850 to 875. Slatter Woods Livestock, Wyatt Faith, 135 Angus and Black White Face, and a few Red and Charlet Cross heifers weighing 750 to 800 pounds. Wilson Land and Cattle, 120 Angus and Semi-Angus steers weighing 9 to 950. Matt Dalrymple, 110 Angus Cross steers weighing 9 to 950. Wayne and Donna Runback, 78 Angus Spade heifers weighing 9 to 950. In the calf division, Marty and Mandy Vassa and Justin and Becky Mays, 300 head of Angus steers and heifers weighing 400 to 5 and a quarter. Paulus Partnership, 150 head in all, 80 head of Angus Cross steers and 70 head of the heifer mates, all weighing 350 to 450. Valerie and Michael Heatherly and Brett Rushman, 97 head in all, Angus and Charlet Cross steers and heifers weighing 475 to 550. Rick Belke, 45 head of red, white face, and black steers and heifers weighing 400 to 500 pounds. Ed and Chris Brannon, 45 head of Angus and black, white face steers. These will be weaned, weighing 550 to 650. All this and many more valued consignments Thursday, September 17th at Ogallala Livestock Special Stocker Feeder Sale starting at 10 a.m., selling loads and part loads at 11.
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2: I'm Joel Janicek. Clarkson won a five-set battle on the road at Pender, and high school volleyball aired on 107.9 The Bull last night. Scores of the match favored the Coyotes 25-17, 18-25, 25-21, 18-25, and 15-11. More volleyball from yesterday. It was Garden Angel Central Catholic over Boone Central 3-1. West Point Beamer swept Schuyler in 3 sets. It was Bancroft Rosalie over Madison 3-0. Lee over East Butler 3-0. Wayne defeated Loganview Scribner Sider 3-0. Oakland Craig swept Wisner Pilger in 3 sets. And it was North Bend Central over Humphrey Lindsay in 3 sets. From the Wakefield Invite, it was Elkhorn Valley over Lyons Decatur Northeast 2-0. And Laurel Concord Coleridge over Lyons Decatur Northeast 2-0. In high school softball from yesterday, it was Arlington over Takema Herman 15-7. Blue River defeated North Bend Central 8-0. It was Boone Central over Loganview Scribner Sider 4-2. NEN down Pierce 12-1. And it was Twin River over Highway 91 12-3. For KTIC Sports, I'm Joel Janicek.
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0: It is 8:54 and time for our community funeral announcements. 79-year-old David Joseph Emmanuel of Fremont's funeral service is this morning, 10 a.m. at St. Charles Borromeo Catholic Church. Mozart Memorial Chapel of North Bend is assisting the family with arrangements for David Emmanuel of Fremont. 60-year-old Judy Staub Schroeder of Fremont's memorial services are this afternoon, 1 p.m. at St. Mary's Catholic Church in West Point. Visitation will be 1 hour prior to the service, and a celebration of Judy's life will be Friday starting at 4 p.m. at the Woodcliff Lakes Community Center, 980 County Road W in Fremont. So that's this evening at 4. Minnick Funeral Home in West Point is assisting the family with arrangements for Judy Schroeder of Fremont. 92-year-old Clarence Kainchu Beitler of Pender. His visitation for him is this afternoon, 4 until 6 at St. Paul's Lutheran Church in Bancroft. The funeral is tomorrow, 10:30 in the morning at St. Paul's Lutheran Church in Bancroft. Burial will be with military honors. Arrangements are under the direction of Munderlow Smith Funeral Home in Bancroft for 92-year-old Clarence Beitler Jr. of Pender. Milton Schwartz, age 94, of Norfolk's memorial services are tomorrow, 10:30 in the morning, at the Home for Funerals Chapel, 708 Georgia Avenue in Norfolk. Military honors will be provided by Veterans of Foreign Wars Post 1644, American Legion Post 16, United States Army Honor Guard, and the American Legion Riders. Visitation is this afternoon, 4 to 7 at the chapel. Brockhouse Funeral Home of Norfolk is assisting the family with arrangements for Milton Schwartz of Norfolk. 89-year-old Connie Faust of Hooper's visitation is today, 4 p.m. to 7 p.m. at Redeemer Lutheran Church in Hooper. The funeral will be at 10:30 tomorrow morning, also at Redeemer. Ludvigson's Hooper Funeral Chapel is in charge of arrangements for Connie Faust of Hooper. Marjorie Wiese, 95, of Howells. The Mass of Christian Burial will be tomorrow, 10:30, at S.S. Peter and Paul Catholic Church in Howells. Visitation will be from 9 till 10:30 tomorrow morning, a rosary at 10, all at the church. Svoboda Moravik Johnson Mortuary is handling the arrangements for the family of Marjorie Wiese of Howells. 89-year-old Rose Vanis of Bellwood's visitation will be Monday, September 14th, 5 to 7 p.m., followed by a 7 p.m. rosary service, all held at Presentation Parish in Marietta. Visitation continues Tuesday, September 15th, from 9 to 10 a.m., with a funeral mass starting at 10 a.m. Moravik Johnson Mortuary is handling the arrangements for Rose's family. Again, that is for Rose Vanis of Bellwood. 86-year-old Keith Hankey of Prague's Private Services will be held at a later date. Krautzel Funeral Chapel of David City is handling the arrangements. Again, that is for Keith Hankey of Prague.
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0: It is 8:59 here on Classic Country, KTIC. The Missoula Children's Theater is coming to town with The Tortoise and the Hare, and local kids can have a chance to be a part of that program. Tryouts are coming up, roles available for young performers who want to sing, act, have some fun on stage. It's a great opportunity for kids to build confidence, make new friends, and be a part of live theater. Tryouts are this coming Monday, 4 p.m. at the West Point Community Theater in West Point. And this is also for children aged 7 through 18. And give it a shot, especially if you have a kid that's kind of a ham, and there are a few of those around. It is 8:59. 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
16: They just rang the bell again 1 minute ago. I'm Dave Anthony, Fox News. Marking the time on 9/11, 25 years ago, when the first Twin Tower collapsed in New York City, less than an hour after was the second one hit by a terrorist hijacked plane. In 27 minutes, the bell will ring again when the other tower hit first by another hijacked plane also went down.
17: I hope I live. I hope I live. It's coming down on me.
16: He did survive while he was recording, but nearly 3,000 people were killed in all. And at Ground Zero, they're reading all the names.
18: My uncle, Stephen Gerard Hoffman. Uncle Stephen, we love and miss you.
16: And one grieving widow spoke out.
19: My husband, Tom Strada. You are missed more with each year that passes. But how can it be 25 years and still we have no justice for the role that Saudi Arabia played in your murder?
16: All four living ex-presidents are at Ground Zero New York. Bill Clinton, Barack Obama, Joe Biden, and George W. Bush, who was president that day in 2001. President Trump is at the Pentagon, where he will soon speak at a ceremony underway remembering when the third hijacked plane crashed.
20: Please join me in a moment of silence as we honor the fallen who at this hour, 25 years ago, lost their lives while serving their nation. We remember the fallen and pray for the families.
16: The fourth plane never made it to Washington like the hijackers planned. That is the sound air traffic control heard as the 40 passengers on United Flight 93 fought back against the terrorists. And at almost this exact time, 25 years ago, the plane crashed into a field in Shanksville, Pennsylvania. And as we look back 25 years, there is something new to honor even more victims of the terror attacks. There will be a ringing of the bell for the people who died later of 9/11 related illnesses. 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
0: I'm Connie Green in the KTIC News Center, which is sponsored by TNT Coins in Fremont. Governors Jim Pillen of Nebraska and Kim Reynolds of Iowa are among those requesting that all federal and state flags should fly at half staff in recognition of Patriots Day. Today is the 25th anniversary of the attacks that killed 2,977 Americans. That order in effect until sunset today. A Creighton University economist is remembering how a sleepless night in New York City may have saved his life September 11, 2001. Ernie Goss left New York City early that morning. 25 years later, he says he remains thankful to have escaped while remembering the nearly 3,000 victims lost that day. Those are the latest stories from the KTIC News Center.
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25: We're a mile north of Beamer here, and looks like we got about 90 hundreds.
26: The left lane going south on Highway 9 out of Pender is blocked.
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2: And a good Friday to you. I'm Joel Janacek. Welcome into the Midday Show on Classic Country KTIC, 906 on our Friday morning. And it is currently 71 degrees on here at the KTIC studios in West Point on this 25th anniversary of the horrific September 11th terrorist attacks. And hard to believe it's been 25 years. And so it's kind of one of those situations where, of course, we're happy that it's Friday and the weekend is coming up, but also kind of a somber day of remembrance as well. But 906, 71 degrees, our forecast. For today, mostly sunny, high of 84, south wind 15 to 25, a gust near 35 miles an hour. Tonight, 20% chance of showers and thunderstorms before 1 a.m., mostly cloudy, the gradually becoming clear, low of 62. South wind 5 to 15, becoming north and northwest after midnight, wind gust near 30 miles an hour. Tomorrow, sunny, high of 74, north wind 10 to 15 with gusts upwards of 25 miles an hour. Tomorrow night, a 20% chance of showers after 1 a.m., partly cloudy, low of 55, north-northeast wind around 5 miles an hour, becoming calm in the evening. Sunday, showers likely and possibly a thunderstorm before 1 p.m., then a chance of showers and thunderstorms after 1 p.m., mostly cloudy, high of 69, east wind 5 to 15 with gusts near 25 miles an hour, 70% chance of precipitation. Sunday night, showers and thunderstorms likely, mainly after 1 a.m., mostly cloudy, low of 59, east-southeast wind 15 to 25, 70% chance of precipitation. Monday, showers likely and possibly a thunderstorm before 1 p.m., then a chance of showers and thunderstorms after 1 p.m., partly sunny, high of 79, southeast wind 15 to 20, becoming west in the afternoon, wind gusts to 30 miles an hour, 70% chance of precipitation. Monday night, a chance of showers and thunderstorms, mostly cloudy, low of 56, north wind 5 to 15 with gusts near 25 miles an hour. Tuesday, chance of showers, mainly before 1 p.m., mostly cloudy, high of 63, north wind 5 to 15. Tuesday night, chance of showers, mainly after 1 a.m., mostly cloudy, low of 52, northeast wind around 5 miles an hour. Wednesday, chance of showers and thunderstorms, partly sunny, high of 68, east wind 5 to 10. Wednesday night, chance of showers, mostly cloudy, low of 56, east wind around 5 miles an hour. And Thursday, chance of showers, partly sunny, high of 71, east-northeast wind 5 to 10 miles an hour. 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It is 9:08 coming up on 9:09, 71 degrees. 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
2: 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It's 10 minutes after 9 o'clock now and 71 degrees.
4: 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Grains are lower ahead of today's USDA report with heavy pressure from a correction in crude oil. Soybeans are leading the way as soybean oil pulls back and corn futures are 6 to 8 cents lower. Later this morning, the USDA will release its latest WASDE report where traders are anticipating a cut in corn yield and a slight chance for a change in soybeans as well. Demand for grains remains strong, and last week's export inspections exceeded the trade expectations. There was another flash sale this morning of 264,000 metric tons of corn to Mexico. And cattle futures are higher with no cash trade yet for the week. Traders are hopeful that putting off the cash business may lead to packers looking more aggressive here today. September corn is down 6 1/4 at 507 3/4. December down 6 at 527 3/4. November soybeans down 19 3/4 at 1312. January down 19 1/2 at 1327 3/4. December Chicago wheat down 13 at 728 1/4. March down 12 1/2 at 743 3/4. December KC wheat down 14 1/4 at 804 1/2. March down 13 1/2 at 817 1/4. October live cattle up 82 at 218.65. December up 167 at 221.27. September feeders up 327 at 335.85. October up 292 at 330.55. October lean hogs down 52 cents at 82.62. December down 60 at 73.75 here on the Rural Radio Network.
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0: Welcome back to the Rural Radio Network. I'm Bryce Duskett with this update of agriculture news. Palmer amaranth, not a new challenge for Nebraska farmers, but it is one that has been impacting sugar beet producers around the Scottsbluff area as of late. That's why UNL Extension educator Nevin Lawrence has spent the past several years working with farmers and industry partners to identify this growing threat. Until recently, the plant did not have a major presence around Scottsbluff, but earlier this decade, Nevin Lawrence, a scientist working with the UNL at the Panhandle Research Extension Education Center, began pointing to this possible challenge.
1: Top three weeds that we face out here, number one in irrigated crops is Palmer amaranth. That's a new one since about 2020 is when we started seeing it out here in western Nebraska. The big problem we have with Palmer amaranth is if you compare our Palmer to the Palmer in eastern Nebraska, we do not have as many cases of herbicide resistance. So our Palmer is really only resistant to the ALS inhibiting herbicides and glyphosate at this point, which sounds like not that bad if you're a farmer in eastern Nebraska. But unfortunately, in our sugar beet crop and also our dry edible bean crop, those two types of resistance means we have zero post-emergent herbicide options. And so if the Palmer amaranth emerges late in the year or if it escapes a pre-application, you have no herbicide options the remainder of the year to control that. You're going to be stuck with things like cultivation and hand weeding, which gets very expensive very quickly.
0: If left uncontrolled, Palmer can create a big yield loss. In the face of this threat, Lawrence's work has provided scientific contributions of direct value to this industry. That's Nevin Lawrence, based at the Panhandle Research Extension and Education Center in Scottsbluff. I'm Bryce Duskett reporting from inside the Nebraska Soybean Board Studios in Lincoln.
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7: The 49ers roll past the Rams in Australia, coming out on top 27-7. Brock Purdy led the way for San Francisco. He was 25 of 34 for 205 yards, 3 touchdowns, and 1 interception. Rams quarterback Matthew Stafford was 15 of 25 for 155 yards and 1 interception. Here is Rams head coach Sean McVay.
8: First of all, congratulations to the 49ers. They outplayed us in every facet. I didn't do nearly a good enough job. This is a humbling day for us, and This will define us only if we allow it to.
7: In baseball, the Yankees crushed the Rockies 10-3. Anthony Volpe with a grand slam, while the Pirates beat the White Sox 2-0, and the Mariners outscored the Rangers 4-3. In tennis at the U.S. Open, one seed Aryna Sabalenka defeated 3 seed Jess Pegula to advance to the U.S. Open final, where she's going to face 2 seed Elena Rybakina, who eliminated 4 seed Coco Gauff in the semis.
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10: 918, 71 degrees. 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
15: 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Hey, this is Steve White. 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
16: Chad Moyer with you. Good morning. It is time for our Heart of the Markets program, and it features Jeff Peterson of Heartland Farm Partners in Lincoln as we break down the markets, talk a little bit about what's going on. And yeah, we do have a government report that comes out later this morning, so we'll preview that as well. First of all, let's just get a volatility and market update. So, we have been up and down during this holiday week here, Jeff. So as we sit this morning, where are the grains compared to a week ago?
17: Yeah, as we take a look at corn first on the December futures, down 6¾ cents. As we look out to the December 2027, as we think about next year's crop, that was actually down 4¼. On the soybean side, they fared a little bit better. The November soybeans are up 11½. As we look out to November of 2027, they're up 12¾. So that's where we're sitting here this morning.
16: All right. Well, what about on the basis? And I have noticed some basis changes, you know, as we're getting closer to harvest here. So kind of summarize the basis right now.
17: Yeah, there is some adjustments being made. If you take a look at ADM Columbus, no changes for them. As we look at Cargill Blair for their September bid, they did improve that 8 cents to a minus 23 under. So no other changes there. On the soybean side, going to be a few adjustments. ADM Fremont for their, by the 15th bid, they did lower that from they were 20 over. They've reduced that down to zero. And as we look at Cargill and Sioux City, For the delivery period from 9/12 through 9/30, that's improved a nickel to a minus 15. They did improve their harvest basis for full October, also a nickel to a minus 15 to match where ADM and Fremont was at. As we go forward, I think what we'll end up seeing here is that, you know, watch these basis levels really close. You know, on the processor side, we'll see those quick ship bids will start disappearing. And if we get a little rain in here, then that'll keep these bids firm for a little bit. But then I think, once we get close, a few combines start rolling, I think we have to watch that harvest basis. There'll be some widening out that can happen on that. If we get prolonged rain, though, if we get a rain that would come in and then some additional rain showers that would come in right after that, then we could see a little bit of improvement yet. So we have to watch that close. It's going to be weather dependent, Chad.
16: All right. We'll keep an eye on that for sure. Just quickly, if you would, news items from this week. Crude oil, the situation around the Black Sea. Are there certain, and even getting ready for planting down in South America, what seems to be the main things that the trade is interested in these days?
17: Well, I think the biggest item would be what's going to go on with the WASDE report here that we're going to get later on this morning at 11 o'clock. Crude oil has definitely been, adding some support to both the corn and the soybean market. One of the developments that happened, if you know, over in the Red Sea, is you get the strait that, at the bottom of the Red Sea there, the Houthis have supposedly gained some more control. I don't know that they got complete control of that yet, so there's some concern on what that's going to do for oil shipments. As we go over to the Black Sea, we continue to see Russia and Ukraine going back and forth with each other. And, that's intensifying, I would say, at this point. Did get some information out of Ukraine. Ukraine's ag minister reports on the export side from September 1st through the 9th that their shipments during that period are down 60% compared to last year. So, market's very sensitive and watching very closely what there is for grain movement out of the Black Sea area. In addition, coming out of Europe, France reported that, they're good to excellent condition on their corn, dropped another percentage. They're setting down now at 26% good to excellent. That's down from the 62%. They are 9% complete on harvest. The reason we touch on that is just the fact that we know that area through Europe is going to see continued reductions on the production side, which will mean a need for more imports. So that's kind of what's going on out in the world side, Chad.
16: Okay, now you mentioned that the WASDE comes out, I think, at 11 o'clock this morning, if that's correct. I guess, what are the keys for this report, and maybe why is this one kind of worth paying attention to, Jeff?
17: Yeah, keys are going to be watching yield. 178.1 is the average trade estimate according to the Dow Jones survey, 52.5 on the soybeans. The other thing that's going to be watched very closely is how does the production number change. There are a few out there that are still kind of predicting a little bit higher amount of acres for corn and bean side. The other thing we're watching is that, what do they do on the 2025 crop on corn and soybeans as it relates to demand, especially on soybean side, as it looks at the crush demand and exports. There's room for those numbers to go up. And then over on the corn side, I'd say there's also room for the export number to go up yet. So those are the few things we'll be keeping an eye on.
16: All right. And now coming back here later this afternoon, just before 3 o'clock, Jeff and I will take a moment and talk about the WASDE report. We'll go through the numbers, significant, if there's any surprises or anything like that. So stay tuned for that, again, coming up in the 2 o'clock hour. In the meantime, Jeff, if folks would like to talk to you about what is going on, how can they get a hold of you?
17: You bet. Give me a call at 402-366-4694. 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
16: Thank you so much, Jeff Peterson, Heartland Farm Partners in Lincoln, and our Heart of the Markets program on a Friday. KTIC, Chad Moyer reporting.
18: I'm Liz Klayman, and this is the Fox Business Report.
19: Stocks opened sharply higher. Investors are looking at crude oil prices that moderated from yesterday's highs. Interest rates on U.S. Treasuries also are lower. And the Consumer Price Index for the year ending in August held steady at 3.4%. Core CPI, excluding food and energy, rose a modest 2.4%. For the month, though, core CPI was up 0.3%, which some economists believe will push the Federal Reserve to raise interest rates next week. Oracle's profit was sharply higher. The software and cloud computing company continues to see rising demand. Shares are up 3%. Grocery giant Kroger is lowering expectations for sales for this year, excluding fuel, though Kroger is holding up better than expected. Shares are up more than 0.5%. That's your Fox Business Report. I'm Jenny Coselda. 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
27: I'm Connie Green in the KTIC News Center, which is sponsored by TNT Coins in Fremont, buying and appraising coins, jewelry, silver, and collectibles. While Americans remember the tragedy of September 11th, a Creighton University professor is also remembering the kindness he witnessed in the days that followed. Professor Ernie Goss was stranded in St. Louis after all flights were grounded following the terrorist attacks. While trying to find a way back home to Nebraska, he says strangers stepped in to help.
28: I guess one thing that was really unbelievable is the how everybody was so, I don't know what you'd call it. You felt comfortable that everybody's trying to help everybody else out.
27: Goss recalled people milling around the St. Louis bus station and other encounters he had.
28: I think that was the number one thing you feel, is just everyone chiming in, trying to help out with whatever they can. Can I help you? Can I help you? Well, we were all sort of stuck.
27: Goss had just left the World Trade Center Twin Towers that morning, as he had been having a sleepless night in the hotel while staying there. He got up early, took the first flight out of LaGuardia that morning, and unbeknownst of the tragedy that was about to unfold. Goss said the spirit of unity is what stands out the most when he reflects on September 11th. He says Americans came together during one of the nation's darkest moments, helping complete strangers find shelter, transportation, and support. We do have an update on that double fatality accident in Cass County yesterday morning. That vehicle, which collided with a train near Church Road and 12th Street in Plattsmouth, had Texas plates. It had been determined that the two people who died in that crash were related. A 73-year-old man, Vernon Hayes, and his 22-year-old grandson, Gabriel Johnson, both of Kingsland, Texas. Train crew members did not suffer injuries. Earlier this week, we reported on the anhydrous ammonia leak in Hinton, Iowa, which is between Sioux City and Lamar's. The initial report indicated that criminal mischief was a strong possibility for the cause of that leak. But after further investigation, Hinton Fire and Rescue confirmed that the release was part of a maintenance activity at the facility and is considered accidental. The Elkhorn Logan Valley Public Health Department is having a diaper drive. Diapers of all sizes are welcome, especially sized 4 through 7 and pull-ups. Those donations can be dropped off at any of the three public health department locations, Takema, Wisner, and Norfolk. Baby wipes are needed as well. More details can be found on the Elkhorn Logan Valley Public Health Department social media. Religious Vocation Family Picnic and Mass is Sunday with Mass at 10 a.m. at the Ballfield Grandstands and a picnic from 11 a.m. to 1 p.m. at the Boy Scout Stand at Neely Park in West Point. You can have a burger or hot dog, chips and a drink, dine-in and drive-through options available. Bring the whole family, come hungry, and enjoy a day of faith, fellowship, and fun. 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Those are the latest stories from the KTIC News Center.
0: News. I'm CJ Pop with the solemn process of reading the names of the victims from the 9/11 terror attacks. This at the Pentagon.
1: Specialist Craig S. Amundson, United States Army.
0: At Ground Zero, Terry Strada, whose husband died in the North Tower of the World Trade Center.
3: You are missed more with each year that passes. But how can it be 25 years and still we have no justice for the role that Saudi Arabia played in your murder?
0: Fox's Eric Sean is there.
4: After the names are read, a new moment of silence to honor all those people who have died from 9/11 related illnesses since the attack.
0: The August Consumer Price Index comes in line with expectations at 3.4% year over year, but costs jumped 0.4% on a monthly basis. 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
24: Did you know that in the 1980s, bacon almost disappeared from American life? What? Bacon? Be gone? The diet craze told everybody that fat was the enemy, and bacon sales completely tanked. For nearly a decade, bacon was something your grandparents ate, not something cool or modern. Then in 1992, the fast food chain took a risk. Hardee's put bacon on a burger and called it the Frisco Burger. It became a massive hit. 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Like McDonald's, Burger King, Wendy's, all of a sudden bacon wasn't just breakfast anymore, it was everywhere. It was bacon bliss across America. One menu decision changed an entire industry. See what a little risk with a little bacon on top did? Heck, I'm getting hungry just reading this. So be listening on Mondays for your chance to win a $10 More Meat Monday gift certificate. 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
10: For today, mostly sunny, high of 84, south wind 15 to 25, a gust near 35 miles an hour. Tonight, 20% chance of showers and thunderstorms before 1 a.m., mostly cloudy, the gradually becoming clear, low of 62. South wind 5 to 15, becoming north and northwest after midnight, wind gust near 30 miles an hour. Tomorrow, sunny, high of 74, north wind 10 to 15, with gusts upwards of 25 miles an hour. Tomorrow night, a 20% chance of showers after 1 a.m., partly cloudy, low of 15. 55, north northeast wind around 5 miles an hour, becoming calm in the evening. Sunday, showers likely and possibly a thunderstorm before 1 p.m., then a chance of showers and thunderstorms after 1 p.m., mostly cloudy, high of 69. East wind 5 to 15, with gusts near 25 miles an hour, 70% chance of precipitation. Sunday night, showers and thunderstorms likely, mainly after 1 a.m., mostly cloudy, low of 59, east-southeast wind 15 to 25, 70% chance of precipitation. Monday, showers

0: degrees. It is coming up on 939, 73 degrees, KTIC West Point in 840 country.
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0: 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It is now 9:40 and 73 degrees.
2: 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September corn is down 4.5 at 509.5. December down 8 at 526. September soybeans down 20 at 1296. November down 24.5 at 1307.75. December Chicago wheat down 22.25 at 719.5. March down 20.75 at 735.75. December KC wheat down 23 at 795.75. March down 21.75 at 809. October live cattle are up $1.37 at 219.20. December up $2 at 221.60. September feeders up 292 at 335.50. October up 292 at 330.47. October lean hogs down 47 at 82.67. December down 77 at 73.57. 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

0: 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Husker Harvest Days is coming up next week. It'll be on Tuesday, Wednesday, and Thursday at the grounds just west of Grand Island, the largest irrigated working farm show. Husker Harvest Days, in addition to the harvest demos featuring not only combines, but also various heads as well. They also have tillage demonstrations. This year there are some manure spreader demonstrations as well. They have some cover crop plots that are out there, hay harvesting, and of course that's in addition to all of the exhibitors that are there as well. There are various seminars throughout the session as well, informational things in the hospitality tent, and if you want to get all of the details, I should mention too, stockmanship and stewardship, that low stress cattle handling demonstrations, they are going to take place at Husker Harvest Days as well. Various discussions up in the northwest corner related to livestock husbandry. All of the details at their website, huskerharvestdays.com. Specifically on stockmanship and stewardship, you can go to ncba.org and get more information on that. And of course, when you head out to Husker Harvest Days, be sure and stop by the Rural Radio Network building. We're just west of the main intersection in the center of the grounds at Main and Center. Just go west a few buildings there, and you can stop into the Rural Radio Network building. We'd love to see you. Husker Harvest Days next week, Tuesday, Wednesday, Thursday, just west of Grand Island. A premier national event on beef cattle reproductive management is coming to Iowa in November, November 10th and 11th. It is the Applied Reproductive Strategies in Beef Cattle Meeting, hosted by Iowa State University and the Iowa Beef Center. The meeting is organized by the Beef Reproduction Task Force, covering quite a wide range of topics. Just some of the things that will be talked about: breeding a more efficient cow, sex semen, natural service herd sire management, embryo transfer, estrus synchronization, just some of the things that will be talked about. If you register by September 15th, you can save a little bit of money. 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The Center for Ag Profitability at UNL has another webinar. Actually, it's the second in a series. It's called Marketing Tips for Corn and Soybeans. This next one is coming up on September 17th, 12 noon. Each of these webinars, they tackle another topic when it comes to grain marketing. Things like basis, cash sale timing, reading the balance sheet, stocks to use, different marketing topics. So again, the next one is on September 17th, 12 noon. Other ones coming up on September 29th. 9th, October 13th, and October 27th as well. Details and register at cap.unl.edu. If you're looking for something different to do September 19th and 20th, consider a self-guided tour of Iowa's historic barns. The Iowa Barn Foundation 26th Annual All-State Barn Tour is September 19th and 20th. Over 100 barns across the state that are being featured, and even some in western Iowa. Plymouth County, Ida County, Pottawatomie, Shelby, Carroll County, Taylor County as well. These are self-guided tours. You can get more information at the iowabarnfoundation.org website. For more information on these and other items, check the website, go online to kticradio.com, click on events, and then click on the farm calendar. I'm Chad Moyer, reporting on KTIC.
1: 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We'll have Daily Chapel up in about 90 seconds.
2: We are on to week two at Memorial Stadium. I'm Kyle Crooks, the voice of the Huskers. Nebraska will set their sights on the first night game of the year when they welcome in the Bowling Green Falcons. 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
5: Daily Chapel, a message of hope and love in Christ from your neighbors, the people of the Lutheran Church, Missouri Synod.
6: Peace be with you. I'm Pastor Jeff Warner from Emmanuel Lutheran Church in Laurel, Nebraska, and you're listening to Daily Chapel, a radio ministry of your friends and neighbors in the Lutheran Church, Missouri Synod. This week in Daily Chapel, we're working our way through the second portion of Psalm 119, and we take up verse 14, which says, "In the way of your testimonies I delight, as much as in all riches." Money can't buy happiness, the old proverb goes. And it is true that we can learn to be happy despite living in rather unstable or impoverished circumstances. St. Paul once said in Philippians, "I know how to be brought low, and I know how to abound. In any and every circumstance, I have learned the secret of facing plenty and hunger, abundance and need." There have certainly been times in my life where it was a struggle to pay the bills. Now it is less of a struggle. God has brought us through those tough times to a reasonably comfortable way of life. Money can't buy happiness, it's true. But it's also true that having sufficient means of living can lower one's level of distress. I've been without money, and I've had little money to spare, and I know which way I'd rather live. The psalm verse says today that we have a human love for riches. We would all rather have enough to get through the day, and then plenty extra. We'd rather have enough on hand for yearly bread than pray for daily bread. In the way of your testimonies I delight, as much as in all riches. Is this true for us? Are we happy to have an excess of God's word available and on hand to us? It takes an act of God intervening in our hearts that our love of God should be greater than our love of money, riches, treasure. Jesus warns us that no man can serve two masters. You cannot serve both God and money. Therefore, we must repent of our greed and confess our false sense of security when we have plenty more of material blessings, and yet have not delighted in having God's testimonies abounding around us. God's word cleanses our hearts, frees them from being so fixated on material goods. God brings forth delight in our hearts to receive God's word gladly, willingly, joyfully. May we know such joy in his testimonies, for Jesus' sake. Amen.
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1: It's been 25 years since America was attacked on 9/11. I'm Dave Anthony, Fox News.
2: For anyone who lived it, no words can do justice to the anguish of that day.
1: President Trump at the Pentagon, where one of the hijacked planes crashed on September 11th, 2001.
2: Bent on the destruction of all that is good. But this morning, we also remember how America responded to that wickedness.
1: And the president honored the first Americans to fight back.
2: For the countless lives saved by the immortal heroes of flight 93.
1: It slammed into the ground in Shanksville, Pennsylvania, where Fox's Alexis McAdams reports.
3: Those passengers and crew fought those terrorists. It had left New Jersey heading to California before it crashed that morning. It never reached its intended target in Washington, and that's because of the courageous people on board.
1: And at Ground Zero in New York City, where Vice President Vance is and all four ex-presidents, Bill Clinton, Barack Obama, Joe Biden, and George W. Bush, who was president that day, are... They have rung that bell six times, marking those plane crashes at the Pentagon in Shanksville. And for the first two planes that crashed into the Twin Towers, and for the moments each of those towers collapsed. And they keep reading all the names of all the people killed on 9/11, nearly 3,000.
4: My aunt, Maria Teresa Concepcion Santillan, Tita Meritas, even though I never met you, I'm honored to be named after you. I hope I'm making you proud, knowing you were a great daughter, sister, friend, and much more. I wish you could celebrate my birthday with me tomorrow.
1: And when they read the last name next hour, Fox's Tanya J. Powers reports there'll be something new to honor even more victims of the attacks.
5: This year, there's an additional moment of silence at the 9/11 observance ceremony in New York City to honor the thousands of people who've been lost since the attacks due to 9/11 related illnesses.
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9: I'm Connie Green in the KTIC News Center, which is sponsored by TNT Coins in Fremont. While Americans remember the tragedy of September 11th, a Creighton University professor is also remembering the kindnesses he witnessed in the days that followed. Earlier this week, we reported on the anhydrous ammonia leak in Hinton, Iowa. The initial report indicated criminal mischief, but after further investigation, Hinton Fire and Rescue say the release was part of a maintenance activity. The Elkhorn Logan Valley Public Health Department is having a diaper drive. Donations can be dropped off at any of the three public health department locations, Takema, Wisner, and Norfolk. Details on the Elkhorn Logan Valley Public Health Department's social media. Those are the latest stories from the KTIC News Center.
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12: For today, mostly sunny, high of 84, south wind 15 to 25, a gust near 35 miles an hour. Tonight, 20% chance of showers and thunderstorms before 1 a.m., mostly cloudy, the gradually becoming clear, low of 62. South wind 5 to 15, becoming north and northwest after midnight, wind gust near 30 miles an hour. Tomorrow, sunny, high of 74, north wind 10 to 15, with gusts upwards of 25 miles an hour. Tomorrow night, a 20% chance of showers after 1 a.m., partly cloudy, low of 55, north-northeast wind around 5 miles an hour, becoming calm in the evening. Sunday, showers likely and possibly a thunderstorm before 1 p.m., then a chance of showers and thunderstorms after 1 p.m., mostly cloudy, high of 69. East wind 5 to 15 with gusts near 25 miles an hour, 70% chance of precipitation. Sunday night, showers and thunderstorms likely, mainly after 1 a.m., mostly cloudy, low of 59, east-southeast wind 15 to 25, 70% chance of precipitation. Monday, showers likely and possibly a thunderstorm before 1 p.m., then a chance of showers and thunderstorms after 1 p.m., partly sunny, high of 79, southeast wind 15 to 20, becoming west in the afternoon, wind gusts to 30 miles an hour, 70% chance of precipitation. Monday night, a chance of showers and thunderstorms, mostly cloudy, low of 56, north wind 5 to 15, with gusts near 25 miles an hour. Tuesday, chance of showers, mainly before 1 p.m., mostly cloudy, high of 63. North wind 5 to 15. Tuesday night, chance of showers, mainly after 1 a.m., mostly cloudy, low of 52. Northeast wind around 5 miles an hour. Wednesday, chance of showers and thunderstorms, partly sunny, high of 68. East wind 5 to 10. Wednesday night, chance of showers, mostly cloudy, low of 56. East wind around 5 miles an hour. And Thursday, chance of showers, partly sunny, high of 71. East northeast wind 5 to 10 miles an hour. Right now at Classic Country, 98.7 FM in Norfolk, it's 76 degrees. It is 10:08, 74 degrees, KTIC West Point at 840 Country.
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15: 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Corn futures are lower, with the trade anticipating lower yield projections in today's report. Demand for U.S. corn is strong, and another flash sale was reported this morning to Mexico. Argentina is wrapping up their corn harvest, and with higher prices, it's helping U.S. corn to become more competitive. And the French crop has been estimated at 35% smaller than a year ago, with Ukraine far behind on their typical exports for the month. Soybeans are lower as well, with pullback in the soybean oil as crude oil sees a bit of a correction today. Demand for beans has been very strong, with China buying at least half of the 25 million metric tons the president pledged to by the end of the year. And wheat futures are falling back despite the ongoing attacks between Russia and Ukraine. Spring wheat harvest is about 90% finished here, and it's expected that the USDA will pull back some of the production numbers after the hot, dry conditions in the northern plains. September corn is down 4.5 at 509.5. December down 7.25 at 526.75. September soybeans down 20 at 1296. November down 25 at 1307.25. December Chicago wheat down 18.75 at 722.5. March down 18 at 738.25. December Casey wheat down 18.75 at $8. March down 17.75 at 813. October live cattle up $1.62 at 219.45. December down or up 225 at 221.77. September feeders up 327 at 335.85. October up 322 at 330.77. October lean hogs down 77 at 82.35 here on the Rural Radio Network.
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12: 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It is 10:14 and 74 degrees on our Friday morning. Joel Janicek with you here in the KTIC Midday Show. Appreciate you being along today. As again, we remember the September 11th attacks that happened on this day 25 years ago, September 11th, 2001. Highlights, stories in news programs throughout the day, patriotic music as well, all day long here on Classic Country KTIC. On the way, we'll have the Big Ten Blitz with Jason Jorgensen, also local birthdays and anniversaries. Right now, the Ag Resource Market Watch.
2: Hello, America, and welcome again to the Ag Resource Market Watch. I'm Dan Bossi on Friday, the 11th of September. CBOT grain futures are lower this morning. Corn, soybeans, and wheat all the downside, correcting yesterday's gains ahead of a USDA crop report that'll be out at 11 o'clock Chicago time. That report is expected to provide a yield that is slightly lower than the August estimates in corn, 178.4 bushels an acre, in soybeans, 52.5 bushels an acre. We'll see what the USDA provides, but in the background is still this thought of lingering inflation, rising energy prices, and two wars that are ongoing, in principle that Black Sea war, which is sharply reducing corn and wheat trade from Russia and Ukraine. Other news is limited this morning. It's all about the yield estimates from USDA and how that will translate heading into harvest. We are getting some variable harvest data coming forward, at least from Kentucky, Southern Illinois, Missouri, and also Kansas. Good luck with the USDA report. I'm Dan Bossi. This broadcast being brought to you by Ag Resource.
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0: With the Big Ten Blitz, I'm Jason Jorgensen. Bowling Green visits Lincoln tomorrow to take on the Huskers. Now, one of the more interesting side stories to this game is that they're coached by former NFL star running back and Heisman Trophy winner Eddie George, who says he's always been impressed with Husker head coach Matt Rhule.
1: Tremendous respect for Coach Rhule and his coaching staff. I've watched Coach Rhule throughout the years. I've known him for a while. We're not the best of friends, but we have a great conversation when we see each other. He's a Penn State guy.
0: Now, this is George's second year as head coach of that program. Nebraska, as you might expect, is a huge favorite in this one after Bowling Green lost their season opener last week at home to Tarleton State. And that's the Big Ten Blitz. I'm Jason Jorgensen.
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14: 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Here's the head of Red Star Fertilizer, Tom Stanton. Tom, as we start talking about fertilizer planning for next year, let's talk about Polymax Plus, what it is, and how it stands out in the fertilizer conversation.
15: Polymax Plus is really a pretty unique fertilizer, Chad, and it's phosphorus, it's potassium, and then it's a bunch of different sulfur. We got sulfur, we got calcium sulfate, we got magnesium sulfate and potassium sulfate. And the whole premise behind Polymax Plus is the fact that having that potassium sulfate that's in that product along with calcium and magnesium sulfate, what we're going to do is we're going to keep the potassium more plant available, and we're also going to keep the

0: phosphorus more plant available, because all the different sulfur that we're using in there is going to help tie up the magnesium and calcium that we have in our soil, that will tie up the potassium and will tie up the phosphorus. And so by putting Polymax Plus out there, what we're doing is we're helping to keep that phosphorus and that potassium more available next spring as you plant that crop and want it to get off to a fast start.
1: Tom, is this fertilizer a spring only fertilizer, or could we consider it yet this fall?
0: We'd start applying it after the crop is off in the fall. That way we get it into the soil and get it working right away, and then we also do it all the way through next spring.
1: That's Tom Stanton, the head of Red Star Fertilizer. To get more information, check out their website, redstarne.com, or give them a call at 844-502-9360. 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
1: I'm Connie Green in the KTIC News Center, which is sponsored by TNT Coins in Fremont, buying and appraising coins, jewelry, silver, and collectibles. While Americans remember the tragedy of September 11th, a Creighton University professor is also remembering the kindness he witnessed in the days that followed. Professor Ernie Goss was stranded in St. Louis after all flights were grounded following the terrorist attacks. While trying to find a way back home to Nebraska, he says strangers stepped in to help.
2: I guess one thing that was really unbelievable is how everybody was so, I don't know what you'd call it. You felt comfortable that everybody's trying to help everybody else out.
1: Goss recalled people milling around the St. Louis bus station and other encounters he had.
2: I think that was the number one thing you feel is just everyone chiming in, trying to help out with whatever they can. Can I help you? Can I help you? Well, we were all sort of stuck.
1: Goss had just left the World Trade Center Twin Towers that morning as he had been having a sleepless night in the hotel while staying there. He got up early, took the first flight out of LaGuardia that morning, and unbeknownst of the tragedy that was about to unfold, Goss said the spirit of unity is what stands out the most when he reflects on September 11th. He says Americans came together during one of the nation's darkest moments, helping complete strangers find shelter, transportation, and support. We do have an update on that double fatality accident in Cass County yesterday morning. That vehicle, which collided with a train near Church Road and 12th Street in Plattsmouth, had Texas plates. It had been determined that the two people who died in that crash were related. A 73-year-old man, Vernon Hayes, and his 22-year-old grandson, Gabriel Johnson, both of Kingsland, Texas. Train crew members did not suffer injuries. Earlier this week, we reported on the anhydrous ammonia leak in Hinton, Iowa, which is between Sioux City and Lamar's. The initial report indicated that criminal mischief was a strong possibility for the cause of that leak. But after further investigation, Hinton Fire and Rescue confirmed that the release was part of a maintenance activity at the facility and is considered accidental. The Elkhorn Logan Valley Public Health Department is having a diaper drive. Diapers of all sizes are welcome, especially sized 4 through 7 and pull-ups. Those donations can be dropped off at any of the three public health department locations, Takema, Wisner, and Norfolk. Baby wipes are needed as well. More details can be found on the Elkhorn Logan Valley Public Health Department social media. Religious Vocation Family Picnic and Mass is Sunday with Mass at 10 a.m. at the Ballfield Grandstands and a picnic from 11 a.m. to 1 p.m. at the Boy Scout Stand at Neely Park in West Point. You can have a burger or hot dog, chips and a drink, dine-in and drive-through options available. 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Those are the latest stories from the KTIC News Center.
3: Fox News, I'm Angelo Bavaro. From bells tolling in New York City to President Trump addressing the nation at the Pentagon, America remembers 9/11.
4: 25 times we have gathered at this hallowed place and at Ground Zero in New York and a lonely field near Shanksville, Pennsylvania.
3: The attacks left nearly 3,000 people dead that day. Inflation rose largely as expected in August.
5: The consumer price index rose 0.4%, up 3.4% for the year, holding steady from July. Core CPI, excluding food and energy, rose 0.3%, slightly higher than forecast.
3: Fox's Ginny Cassola. AAA's national average for diesel hit a record $6.05 per gallon. 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
8: For today, mostly sunny, high of 84, south wind 15 to 25, a gust near 35 miles an hour. Tonight, 20% chance of showers and thunderstorms before 1 a.m., mostly cloudy, the gradually becoming clear, low of 62. South wind 5 to 15, becoming north and northwest after midnight, wind gust near 30 miles an hour. Tomorrow, sunny, high of 74, north wind 10 to 15, with gusts upwards of 25 miles an hour. Tomorrow night, a 20% chance of showers after 1 a.m., partly cloudy, low of 55, north-northeast wind around 5 miles an hour, becoming calm in the evening. Sunday, showers likely and possibly a thunderstorm before 1 p.m., then a chance of showers and thunderstorms after 1 p.m., mostly cloudy, high of 69. East wind 5 to 15 with gusts near 25 miles an hour, 70% chance of precipitation. Sunday night, showers and thunderstorms likely, mainly after 1 a.m., mostly cloudy, low of 59, east-southeast wind 15 to 25, 70% chance of precipitation. Monday, showers likely and possibly a thunderstorm before 1 p.m., then a chance of showers and thunderstorms after 1 p.m., partly sunny, high of 79, southeast wind 15 to 20, becoming west in the afternoon, wind gusts to 30 miles an hour, 70% chance of precipitation. Monday night, a chance of showers and thunderstorms, mostly cloudy, low of 56, north wind 5 to 15, with gusts near 25 miles an hour. Tuesday, chance of showers, mainly before 1 p.m., mostly cloudy, high of 63. North wind 5 to 15. Tuesday night, chance of showers, mainly after 1 a.m., mostly cloudy, low of 52. Northeast wind around 5 miles an hour. Wednesday, chance of showers and thunderstorms, partly sunny, high of 68. East wind 5 to 10. Wednesday night, chance of showers, mostly cloudy, low of 56. East wind around 5 miles an hour. And Thursday, chance of showers, partly sunny, high of 71. East northeast wind 5 to 10 miles an hour. Right now at Classic Country 98.7 FM in Norfolk, it's 77 degrees. It is coming.

0: 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It is 10:40 on our Friday morning and 76 degrees.
1: 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September corn is down 4.5 at 509.5. December down 7 at 526.75. September soybeans down 20 at 1296. November down 25 at 1307.25. December Chicago wheat down 19.25 at 721.75. March down 18.75 at 737.5. December Casey wheat down 18 at $8.75. March down 16.5 at 814.25. October live cattle are up $1.60 at 219.40. December up 217 at 221.77. September feeders up 337 at 335.95. October up 307 at 330.62. October lean hogs down 87 at 82.27. December down 117 at 73.17. That's a look at your markets here on the Rural Radio Network.
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3: It is time for the Red Minute, brought to you by Red Star Fertilizer. Here's the head of Red Star Fertilizer, Tom Stanton. Tom, as we start talking about fertilizer planning for next year, let's talk about Polymax Plus, what it is, and how it stands out in the fertilizer conversation.
4: Polymax Plus is really a pretty unique fertilizer, Chad, and it's phosphorus, it's potassium, and then it's a bunch of different sulfur. We got sulfur, we got calcium sulfate, we got magnesium sulfate, and potassium sulfate. And the whole premise behind Polymax Plus is the fact that having that potassium sulfate that's in that product along with calcium and magnesium sulfate, what we're going to do is we're going to keep the potassium more plant available, and we're also going to keep the phosphorus more plant available, because all the different sulfur that we're using in there is going to help tie up the magnesium and calcium that we have in our soil that will tie up the potassium and will tie up the phosphorus. And so by putting Polymax Plus out there, what we're doing is we're helping to keep that phosphorus and that potassium more available next spring as you plant that crop and want it to get off to a fast start.
3: Tom, is this fertilizer a spring-only fertilizer, or could we consider it yet this fall?
4: We'd start applying it after the crop is off in the fall. That way we get it into the soil and get it working right away, and then we also do it all the way through next spring.
3: That's Tom Stanton, the head of Red Star Fertilizer. To get more information, check out their website, redstarne.com, or give them a call at 844-502-9360. 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
1: Ogallala Livestock is proud to be representing over 1,000 head of yearlings, 6,000 head of steer and heifer calves, and 325 bred cows and heifers on the Western Video Market Sale Tuesday, September 15th, broadcasting live from the Haythorn Ranch north of Ogallala, Nebraska. 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In the yearling division, the Two Iron LLC and Wenzel Family Partnership, Chelsea McNutt and Casey Daly, Chad and Casey Shack, Matt Gunnan, Brian, Donna, and Nathan Rice. In the weaned calf division, OE Ranch, Vicente and Kelly Rodarte, Marvin and Don Cox and Sons, Matt and Sarah Culver, and Todd and Keith Helm. In the calf division, coming off the cow, Lynch Circle Ranch, Double E Cattle Company, Zach and Trend Effect, Haythorn Land and Cattle, Luton Ohm Ranch, Triangle Ranch, Anna Larson and Family, Melvin and Karen Suki and Family, The Whitewater Incorporated, Stewart and Matt Allen, J.H. Minor Ranch, Andrew Glenn, Jones, Scott, and Carrie Hansmeyer, Speck and Coble, Sid Strasburger, Shrewsbury Ranch, Justin and Rhett, Gary McLeod, Jimmy and Kate Childers, Baldwin and Eddington, TN Quarter Circle Land and Cattle, Lawrence, Rick, and Anthony Leachman, Cole Schaefer, Pawnee Springs Land and Cattle. In the bred cow and heifer division, Chriswell and Schneider, Marty and Mandy Vassa with Justin and Becky Mays. All this and many more valued consignments Tuesday, September 15th at the Western Video Market Sale, broadcasting live from the Haythorn Ranch in Ogallala, Nebraska. 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
3: The West Point Livestock would like to invite everyone to our fall calf and yearling special this Monday, September 14th. Ladies and gentlemen, we'll be showing you 2,500 starting at 10:30. Here are a few early listings. Here's a feature consignment of the Dan and Nick Schott family. They'll be in town with 1,200 black and a few red steers weighing from 950 to 1050. Reisberg's got 175 steers and heifers weighing 7 1/4 to 8 1/4. Furr's got 124 heifers weighing 8 to 850. Weeman's got 125 heifers weighing 8 1/4 to 850. Tumpka's got 120 heifers weighing 8 to 850. Eichmeyer's got 85 heifers weighing 850 to 875. Thielen's got 65 steers weighing 850 to 900. DLM's got 60 heifers weighing 850 to 900. In the calf lineup, Tank is in town with 63 steers and heifers weighing 450 to 500. Crooked Pest has got 46 steers and heifers weighing 450 to 550. Slaughter's got 40 steers and heifers weaned and vaccinated weighing 5 to 6. Peterson's got 35 bulls and heifers weighing 3 to 5, plus many more packs unlisted, more by sale time. For more information, you can give Brian a call or go to our website at westpointlivestock.com for further updates. Thanks for listening. Hope to see you in West Point for this special auction.
1: 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Tom and Chris Rutt, 114 Angus and Red Angus Cross heifers weighing 8 1/4 to 850, and 25 Char Cross heifers weighing 850 to 875. Slatter Woods Livestock, Wyatt Faith, 135 Angus and Black White Face and a few Red and Charlet Cross heifers weighing 750 to 800 pounds. Wilson Land and Cattle, 120 Angus and Semi-Angus steers weighing 9 to 950. Matt Dalrymple, 110 Angus Cross steers weighing 9 to 950. Wayne and Donna Runback, 78 Angus Spade heifers weighing 9 to 950. In the calf division, Marty and Mandy Vassa and Justin and Becky Mays, 300 head of Angus steers and heifers weighing 400 to 5 1/4. Paulus Partnership, 150 head in all, 80 head of Angus Cross steers and 70 head of the heifer mates, all weighing 350 to 450. Valerie and Michael Heatherly and Brett Rushman, 97 head in all, Angus and Charlet Cross steers and heifers weighing 475 to 550. Rick Belkey, 45 head of red, red, white face, and black steers and heifers weighing 400 to 500 pounds. Ed and Chris Brandon, 45 head of Angus and black white face steers. These will be weaned, weighing 550 to 650. All this and many more valued consignments Thursday, September 17th at Ogallala Livestock Special Stocker Feeder Sale starting at 10 a.m., selling loads and part loads at 11.
4: We're on to week two at Memorial Stadium. I'm Kyle Crooks, the voice of the Huskers. Nebraska will set their sights on the first night game of the year when they welcome in the Bowling Green Falcons. 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
10: It is 10:53 and 76 degrees, Classic Country, KTIC. Chad and I were just talking, you know, off the air, and he had mentioned some sports programs from, you know, various stops when he was in Minnesota. It made me think of hockey. This week, yeah. We lost hockey icon Barry Melrose.
11: Okay.
10: Do you remember back in the day when SportsCenter used to do the awesome This Is SportsCenter commercials? And it was like them in the workplace, but like they're
11: kind of like early mid-90s.
10: Yep. They did into the 2000s too.
11: Okay.
10: And so one of my favorites is, it's right, you know, like they're starting the show, like they're starting SportsCenter, and there's a guy in there live singing the national anthem. And, you know, the American announcers are there, you know, hand over the hearts watching it, and it gets done. Okay. So the American guys get ready to walk, but then they switch the background to a Canadian flag, and a guy comes up and starts singing the Canadian national anthem. And when the American announcer goes, "Oh, is Melrose in today?" You go, "Yep, Melrose is in today." And it pans to Barry Melrose watching the Canadian national anthem. There's just a single tear running down his face.
11: Is this the same group of ads that gave us the "what day is it"?
10: Yep.
11: The camel walking around the office. Hey, yeah, Mike, what day is it?
10: That was a newer one, but there were so many good This Is SportsCenter commercials. That's when ESPN was at their best.
11: Mm-hmm. But, yeah, good stuff.
10: Anyway, Chad with us right now for a casual livestock update, so we'll go ahead and hand it off to him.
11: I'm really glad that you didn't go down the road of hockey trivia, because I saw that there was an off-ramp to that, and I was like, oh, crap, I'm stewed. Because I am, being from Minnesota, I am probably the worst hockey fan there is. I have no clue what's going on in that sport. So
10: I will say, I do, one of my passions is old and obscure hockey mascots.
11: Something
10: and
11: obscure?
10: And teams.
11: No.
10: So, like, my first
11: hockey
10: thought immediately
11: mascots?
10: Was, yeah, like the, like my first thought was the Minnesota North Stars, you know, the team that's no longer, you know, in existence.
11: Well, that's tough to, you know, if you're going to dress a mascot up, how do you dress him up as a North Star? Hey, he's big and bright.
10: I remember they didn't have a mascot, but their logo was that really cool N with the star on top of it.
11: And that was a cool logo.
10: Yeah.
11: I really did like it. And living in Minnesota at the time, when that team was sold to Dallas, that was a heartbreak.
10: Yeah.
11: That was real tough. There were people that took There were people that took a lot of heat for that. Mm-hmm. And, of course, you know, it didn't last very long. And
10: yeah,
11: we got another professional hockey team.
10: Absolutely.
11: Yeah, I say we like I live there. They almost as bad when the Polad family put the Minnesota Twins up for sale.
10: Mm-hmm.
11: That was just as, you know, like it was that had the potential to be absolutely rotten.
10: Yeah.
11: Close to when the North Stars went to Texas.
10: Mm-hmm.
11: So anyway. Thanks for dragging that up.
10: You're welcome.
11: All right,
10: happy
11: here we
10: to help.
11: Go. Are we supposed to do Cash Livestock Update?
10: If you want to.
11: Okay, well, this is your show, so I'm just here at your pleasure. So let's go to cattle country, and we'll kind of see what's going on here. Cash cattle really have yet to trade in bulk so far this week, leaving traders friendly but still cautious. Futures may trade mixed as traders seem to have little appetite to remain overly exposed in the weekend, and nobody really knows what's going on. There has been a little bit of trade, just a handful. It was 350 head that traded hands in Iowa yesterday, kind of on a mixed basis here. 218 on a live, but then a wide dressed range. There were a few at 335, a few at 345, but what did trade was at 355 for the most part. But again, don't get me wrong, in total, it was very, very light, only 350 reported to USDA. So feedlots may hold out for no less than steady cash. If it is not received, maybe they'll opt to just hold on into next week. The expectation is for steady trade. Box beef prices, though, that's been kind of back and forth, kind of choppy, kind of indicating slower demand here after Labor Day. As far as what's going on today, it's pretty quiet so far. No bids currently being offered, and virtually no trade has developed again. Packers are going to have to get at least a minimum amount of trade taking place at some point here today. Recapping yesterday's trade at the local auctions, let's see, West Point Livestock, of course, had their regular Thursday auction yesterday. Not enough for an accurate comparison there, so no report on that. We did get Sheldon Livestock, 370 head yesterday. No real trend, but looks like compared to a couple 3 weeks ago, looks like there was a premium on some of the cattle that were at auction. Steers, choice twos and threes, 220 to 228. Choice threes and fours, 218 to 224 and a half. Select and choice steers, 217 to 236. Some of those going back on feed. Dairy steers, looks like 209 to 215. Beef on dairy steers, 211 to 216. Again, some of those going back on feed. Heifers choice, 2 threes and fours, 219 to 225. Select and choice heifers at 210 up to 219. Again, some going back on feed. Dairy heifers, 191 to a top of 237. Beef on dairy heifers, 208 to 219. That was at Sheldon Livestock, their regular auction yesterday. 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We'll come back and update the hogs right after this.
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11: Over to the hog side of the markets here, the declining hog weights may indicate that packer-owned supplies are being pulled forward because of lower market-ready hog supplies. Cutouts, though, continue to remain kind of choppy here as well. As far as what's going on today at the terminal, steady go to round out the week. Barrows and gilts steady and sows steady as well here on a Friday. On the mercantile, we are a buck higher, actually 1 to 2 higher in live cattle. Feeder cattle are up 2 to 3, almost $4 in some cases. A little weaker, though, in the hog. 50 to 125 lower. Grains on the board of trade, corn down 4 to 6, soybeans down 25. We get the WASD from USDA here in moments. We'll see what the trade thinks of that with an analysis and an insight. Insights coming your way at 11:10 here at KTIC. That is your Cash Livestock Update for today. Chad Moyer reporting. Joel, back to you.
10: Thank you very much, Chad. I'm Joel Janacek. J.D. Gibbs is in next. Have a great rest of your Friday, a fantastic weekend, and thank you so much for listening to Classic Country KTIC.
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16: on this day to never forget. I'm Lisa Brady, Fox News. The grief is still raw for 9/11 families.
17: Me, Mom, and Tyler miss you more than words could ever say. You are always and will forever be my hero.
16: She was only a young child when her firefighter father, Kenneth Marino, was killed in New York City.
17: It took me 25 years to work up the courage to stand here and read these names. But there is nowhere I'd rather be than honoring you today.
16: Nearly 3,000 names read, this time marking 25 years since the terror attacks when hijacked planes hit the Twin Towers and the Pentagon.
18: A generation after 9/11, we also know that the final response to those atrocities and the ultimate victory over the perpetrators will not be found on a foreign battlefield. It's right here in the hearts of families.
16: President Trump, during today's Pentagon ceremony, also honoring the heroes of Flight 93, the fourth plane that crashed into a Pennsylvania field as passengers and crew fought back. There's a court hearing next month and a long-running legal fight stemming from the attacks.
19: Some family members taking part in the readings at Ground Zero called for the U.S. government to release key evidence in their lawsuit against Saudi Arabia.
20: My husband, Tom Strada, you are missed more with each year that passes. But how can it be 25 years and still we have no justice for the role that Saudi Arabia played in your murder?
19: Their suit was filed in 2016 after bipartisan legislation allowing individuals to hold foreign governments accountable in U.S. courts for terror attacks in the U.S. became law.
16: Fox's Tani J. Powers in Lower Manhattan. 15 of the hijackers were Saudi nationals. The Saudi government has denied providing support for them. 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
24: I'm Connie Green in the KTIC News Center, which is sponsored by TNT Coins in Fremont. Governors Jim Pillen of Nebraska and Kem Reynolds of Iowa are among those requesting that all federal and state flags should fly at half staff in recognition of Patriots Day. Today is the 25th anniversary of the attacks that killed 2,977 Americans. That order in effect until sunset today. A Creighton University economist is remembering how a sleepless night in New York City may have saved his life September 11, 2001. Ernie Goss left New York City early that morning. 25 years later, he says he remains thankful to have escaped while remembering the nearly 3,000 victims lost that day. Those are the latest stories from the KTIC News Center.
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1: We're a mile north of Beamer here, and looks like we got about 90 hundreds. The left lane going south on Highway 9 out of Pender is blocked.
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4: And a good morning to you. 81 degrees at Classic Country KTIC Norfolk, 77 in West Point. I'm J.D. Gibbs. I hope you enjoyed your time with Joel Janacek, and thank you for putting up with me for a while now. Sunshine today. We'll get to a high of 85, breeze out of the south at about 15 to 25, gusting to 35 miles per hour. Similar to where it's been already this morning. Then we have a slight chance of showers and storms this evening before midnight. We'll clear off overnight and get to a low of 62 with a southwest wind at 5 to 10 miles per hour after midnight. In the evening hours, that south wind will still be at about 10 to 20, gusting to 30. Sunshine tomorrow, a high of 75. North wind 5 to 15, gusting to 25. Tomorrow night, a slight chance of rain after midnight, partly cloudy with a low of 55 and a calm wind. Showers likely up until midday on Sunday with thunderstorms possible, and then in the afternoon we'll still have a chance of rain and storms, mostly cloudy with a high of 70, east wind 5 to 15, gusting to 25. Showers and thunderstorms are likely Sunday night, mainly after midnight, a low of 59. Then again on Monday, showers likely up until the early afternoon with thunderstorms possible, and after that point, little less of a chance, but still a chance of showers and thunderstorms, partly sunny with the high of 80. We'll be breezy on Monday with the west wind gusting around 30 miles per hour. A chance of showers and storms Monday night, cloudy with a low of 56. On Tuesday, a chance of rain up until midday, mostly cloudy, a high of 64. A chance of rain Tuesday night, cloudy with a low of 52.
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27: Good morning, I'm Lacey Shippey for the Rural Radio Network, and it's time to take a look at our midday livestock trade with livestock market analyst Kyle Bumstead. And Kyle, it looks like a positive day to round out the week here as we roll through a busy trading day here today. What are you making of the trade?
28: Well, that's right, Lacey. Live cattle side of things here, we're up 230 here in the December contract. October's up $1.55, and basically we're seeing some more roll here. December is now the open interest and the volume contract, so it is lead month now. It does have all the open interest and volume. We're trading around 221.90 after seeing a high of 222.12. Now, this is coming off the heels of a higher cash trade. We are seeing 222 trading here in Nebraska, 350 on a dress basis. We did see some in Texas trading at 225. Lots of bids out there at 224 in Kansas and Texas as well. So everyone's kind of bidding at 222 here in the north. There's been a few asking 224 here in the north, so we'll see if they hold out and get it here later today. On the feeder cattle side of things here, feeder index 331.22 up $2.26 with a daily average of 342.64 on 3,634 head. The total in the index is just over 9,100 head. Sales yesterday higher across the board. We did see Pratt $8 higher at 342. Salina 13 higher at 342. Dickinson, North Dakota put in the most volume 670 head at 357. Valentine was 361. And if, I say if, the direct trade is decent here. This index could jump sharply higher here on Monday. Last week there was a big volume at 315, so that rolling off should be supportive, so that should help us out here. But looks like the report just dropped here, and we've got corn down 2 to 3 cents here, and we've got soybeans down 24 to 25 cents. Haven't seen any numbers, but that's kind of the reaction. Corn's now up a penny, and feeder cattle and live cattle are still kind of holding their own right now. So that's kind of things in a nutshell here as we round out the week and look forward to next week, Lacey.
27: 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That is Livestock Market Analyst Kyle Bumstead here on the Rural Radio Network.
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27: 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The much-anticipated USDA report has been released, and the initial reaction of the trade is to take corn futures higher, while soybeans and wheat remain to the downside. Beginning corn stocks were lowered with old crop exports and the old crop exports higher, and the production for this year forecast to be down 213 million bushels with a drop in yield to 178.5 bushels per acre. Soybeans are down double digits as production was projected to be 16 million bushels higher than last month's estimate. Harvested areas was increased and a yield was raised by just a hair to 52.8 bushels per acre. The crush forecast was unchanged and exports were raised by 25 million bushels. Wheat futures are lower with no changes made on the supply side, higher wheat, white wheat exports, and lower hard red exports. September corn is down 4.5 at 509.5. December up 7.75 at 541.5. March up 7 at 556.25. November soybeans down 20.25 at 1312. January down 19.5 at 1327.75. September Chicago wheat is down 9.75 at 713.5. December down 15.25 at 726. December Casey wheat down 16.75 at 802. May down 13 at 821.5. October live cattle are up $1.67 at 219.50. December up 247 at 222.07. September feeders up 365 at 336.22. October up 337 at 330.92. 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
12: Good morning, this is Julie Schultz, Extension Educator serving Nebraska Extension in Wayne and Pierce Counties. 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The 4-H Achievement Application is used for selection of different county and state level awards, including being selected to represent Nebraska as a delegate for National 4-H Congress or National 4-H Conference. 4-H members ages 15 to 18 as of December 31st of the current year are eligible to participate in state-level award application process, regardless of the delivery mode in which they participated. Graduating seniors can also utilize the 4-H Achievement Application to apply for many different Nebraska 4-H Foundation scholarships. Seniors must fill out the Achievement Application and include a copy of their current transcripts, as well as their ACT or SAT score to qualify for statewide scholarships. For more information on the 4-H Achievement Application in your area, what county level awards you can apply for, and due dates, contact your local Nebraska Extension office. 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
4: Interesting to have an afternoon kickoff like that this afternoon. 2:45 pregame and kickoff at 3 o'clock. Now it's time for On the Road for Agriculture, brought to you by Kelp Seed and Fertilizer in West Point.
14: Here on the Rural Radio Network, I'm Carla Woodington. Monty Merkel, who represents District 6 on the Nebraska Wheat Board, attended a USDA data modernization roundtable. Monty says that there was initially some confusion among producers about what data modernization meant.
17: When I asked around the area, in my area, you know, what their feeling was about data modernization, the first thing they most of them thought about was data centers. And so I had to kind of clear that up, that this had nothing to do with data centers. This was just the way that the USDA and NAS is going to collect information and data, and then how they'll report it as well, and just kind of update some of that to using the technology that's available now.
14: Monty said that this new technology could play a role in the process, while producers would still be involved in providing information.
17: It's kind of a combination of everything. I mean, they may use satellite imagery to estimate a yield of a field, but they're going to have to ground truth some of that to what actually came off that field. So there'll still be some producers doing some reporting with hard numbers and you know, good factual information to put into that, because there's always a percentage of error when it's an estimate, but the more information and the higher resolution of all that imagery gets, the more accurate that information is going to be.
14: The data collected through NASS helps determine information used in several agricultural programs, including the CRP rental rates and loan rates. Again, that was Monty Merkel representing District 6 on the Nebraska Wheat Board here on the Rural Radio Network.
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18: Stocks are rallying. Crude oil prices are off yesterday's highs, and interest rates on U.S. Treasuries have moderated. The Consumer Price Index for August was unchanged at 3.4%, though core CPI, excluding food and energy, moderated to 2.4%. Consumer sentiment slipped this month. It's back down to the lows of earlier in the year. The University of Michigan's reading came in at 47.8. Expectations for both personal finances and business conditions plunged. Colgate-Palmolive is looking to sell off some of the brands in its personal care unit. Reuters says it could be parting with Soft Soap, Irish Spring, or Speed Stick. Though it only plans to divest a few brands, the sale could bring the company more than $1 billion. That's your Fox Business Report. I'm Jenny Cosola. Invested in you.
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0: Classic Country KTIC, Daryl Worley. Have you forgotten? It seems each generation has a day clearly ingrained in their memory of when something horrible happened. For my parents' generation, it's where they were when they learned that President Kennedy had been assassinated. For their parents, it was the moment they learned about the attack on Pearl Harbor. For my generation, it's absolutely where were you when the world stopped turning? September 11th, 2001. I know where I was, hosting a morning show on an oldies radio station up in Fargo, North Dakota, and I will never forget the first news clipping our newsroom hand-delivered to each on-air studio for the morning host to read. It read, "A small Cessna-sized plane has crashed into one of the towers of the World Trade Center in Manhattan." Nobody could fathom what had really happened, what was going to continue happening, and the unfortunate tragedy that unfolded that day. We will never forget.
1: Did you know that in the 1980s, bacon almost disappeared from American life? What? Bacon? Be gone? The diet craze told everybody that fat was the enemy, and bacon sales completely tanked. For nearly a decade, bacon was something your grandparents ate, not something cool or modern. Then in 1992, the fast food chain took a risk. Hardee's put bacon on a burger and called it the Frisco Burger. It became a massive hit. Within months, every other fast food chain in America scrambled to add bacon to their menus. Like McDonald's, Burger King, Wendy's, all of a sudden bacon wasn't just breakfast anymore, it was everywhere. It was bacon bliss across America. One menu decision changed an entire industry. See what a little risk with a little bacon on top did? Heck, I'm getting hungry just reading this. So be listening on Mondays for your chance to win a $10 More Meat Monday gift certificate. More Meat Mondays is brought to you by First Northeast Bank of Nebraska, Burke County Cattlemen, and Nutrient Advisors.
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0: Connie Green is in the KTIC News Center, standing by with an update for us here during Midday in Mid-America, which is brought to you each weekday by Tri-County Ag. $50 per row precision decision rebate. Tri-County Ag has it now. 81 degrees at Classic Country KTIC Norfolk. We are at 79 in West Point. The markets, not looking too bad on Wall Street right now. The Dow up 534.45 at 52,598.55. The S&P 500 up 72.77, 7,664.47. And the NASDAQ is up 277.88 at 26,359.61.
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2: I'm Connie Green in the KTIC News Center, which is sponsored by TNT Coins in Fremont. Turn forgotten coins and jewelry into cash with TNT Coins in Fremont. Governors Jim Pillen of Nebraska and Kim Reynolds of Iowa are among those today requesting that all federal and state flags should be flown at half staff in recognition of Patriot Day. Today is the 25th anniversary of the attacks that killed 2,977 Americans. That order in effect until sunset. A Creighton University economist is remembering how a sleepless night in New York may have saved his life on September 11, 2001. Ernie Goss was staying at the Marriott Hotel between the Twin Towers of the World Trade Center while attending an economics conference. After deciding to leave New York early that morning, he boarded a flight out of LaGuardia Airport before the attacks occurred. His plane was later diverted to St. Louis.
7: I went into the lounge in the airport in St. Louis, and there we were astonished to see that, because we thought the first hit was maybe accidental, and then you see the second plane hit, and this entire lounge was silent, and tears were coming down in some folks' eyes to watch the second plane hit the tower. So it was really an unbelievable time.
2: Goss spent the night in St. Louis before renting a car and eventually making his way back to Nebraska. 25 years later, he says he remains thankful to have escaped while remembering the nearly 3,000 victims lost that day. A 27-year-old woman was arrested for detention authorization, resisting arrest, and assault on an officer after Washington County deputies assisted with a home probation visit earlier this week in the 5800 block of County Road 31. Also on Sheriff Mike Robinson's activity summary for September 7th through this morning, a power line on fire reported by a motorist in the Highway 91 and County Road 21 area. That pole was near collapsing and was dealt with by the Volunteer Fire Department. A 20-year-old male was arrested at Highway 75 and Herman School Road for driving under suspension. A 21-year-old male arrested in Fort Calhoun on the same charge. Among the many other incidents on that report, an emu was found in the roadway in the 8800 block of County Road 37. The owner was notified. Dance-only tickets are available for the West Point Lions Club Adult Prom. Grab your tickets for $25 at the door and enjoy the music, hit the dance floor, and dance the night away 7 to 11 p.m. Saturday at the Beamer Ballroom. Get your friends, put on your favorite inspired outfit for your favorite decade, or come as you are and have a fun night with the West Point Lions Club. The 57th annual Dodge Demolition Derby will be Sunday with tech from 9 a.m. till noon, the demo at 1 p.m. in Dodge. Admission is $50 per car and driver, and a pit pass is $20. You have to be 16 years or older and show ID. $10 high school to adult tickets, $5 for kindergarten through 8th grade, and children under 5 are free. Those are the latest stories from the KTIC News Center.
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11: It's a piece of our history, and it's a piece particularly for our current generation. 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
0: We are at 81 degrees at Classic Country KTIC Norfolk and 79 in West Point. For today, we expect to top out at 85, and we'll continue to be breezy with the south wind 15 to 25 gusting to 35 miles per hour. We have a slight chance of showers and thunderstorms this evening before midnight, clear overnight with a low of 62 and a southwest wind 5 to 10 miles per hour after midnight. Prior to that, we'll still be breezy this evening with gusts around 30 miles per hour. Sunny tomorrow, a high of 75, north wind 5 to 15, gusting to 25. And then tomorrow night, we have a slight chance of showers after midnight, partly cloudy, 55 degrees, and a calm wind. Sunday, showers are likely up until midday with thunderstorms possible. And then in the afternoon, we'll still have a chance of rain and storms, cloudy with a high of 70 and an east wind 5 to 15, gusting to 25. Sunday night, showers and thunderstorms are likely after midnight, cloudy with a low of 59 and southeast wind 5 to 15, gusting to 25. Monday, again, we'll have showers possible up until, showers likely up until midday, and thunderstorms will be possible. And then in the afternoon on Monday, again, we'll still have a chance of rain and storms, partly sunny with a high of 80 and breezy. A chance of showers and thunderstorms Monday night, cloudy with a low of 56. We'll have a chance of showers up until

0: is down 17.25 at 724. March down 16.5 at 739.75. December Kansas City wheat down 24.25 at 794.5. October live cattle are up 205 at 219.87. December up 297 at 222.57. September feeders are up 525 at 337.82. October up 542 at 332.97. October lean hogs down 97 at 82.17. December down 120 at 73.15. 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
5: I'm Joel Janacek. 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First on Classic Country KTIC, it's Garnet Central Catholic at Elgin Public Pope John. Blue Jays head coach Matt Schlabitz.
7: I think they might be the best opponent we've played so far. You know, they have a lot of size. We're definitely going to be undersized compared to them. They have some big boys. They have a mean streak to them, a little bit of nasty. And so we're going to have to really, a little bit different than Weeping Water. Weeping Water spread it out and didn't necessarily want to run it right at you, whereas Elgin is going to at least try to run it right at you. And if we let them be more physical than us, their size is going to make it a really long night. And so we need to make sure we come out and we throw the first punch and we're physical and we give more effort, because that'll hopefully make up for that size advantage that they have.
5: Kickoff is at 3 o'clock this afternoon. Join Tyson Agler for the call with pregame beginning at 2:40. Then tonight on 107.9 The Bowl, it's a top 10 matchup in Class D1 as Pender hosts Sandy Creek. Cougars head coach Andrew Kuda.
8: They're fast, they're athletic, they're physical. I like their scheme offensively. They put you in a lot of different binds with their alignment. They give a number of different formations, a few unbalanced formations. They have a really nice player at quarterback. I believe the Welsh kid is his name. He's a multiple-year starter. He's a playmaker. He's a little bit of a gunslinger, and he's a difference maker. And then they're really good up front, too. They got a couple of those big guys up front that really move their feet well, and they're physical, and they play with a great motor. And they're solid in the skill positions as well. So this is going to be a very challenging team. We're going to have to be on our A game in order to compete with them.
5: Pendragon's coach Andy Welsh.
9: So we know that we got to be physical. We knew that from last year. You know how the season ended with Shelby Rising City. We need to become a more physical football team. And you know, we got to limit our errors. We haven't had a lot of penalties so far this year.

0: So we've been clean in that regard. Just stay into our assignments, doing what we're supposed to do, and just let ourselves be athletes. And then, you know, if we can bring that physicality in the trenches, which we have the ability to, that will give us an opportunity to have some success on tonight.
1: Pregame coverage begins at 6:30 with kickoff at 7 p.m. on the Bowl. Also tonight in high school football, Bancroft Rosalie is at Omaha Christian. Wizard Pilger is hosting David City. Oakland Craig hosts Homer. Howells Dodge entertains Humphrey Lindsay. Logan View is at Plainview Osmond. Lions Decatur Northeast goes to Aquinas Catholic. North Bend Central is at UTAN. Lee is hosting Osceola. Takema Herman goes to Conestoga. And West Point Beamer is at Summerland. The Creighton volleyball team battles Northern Iowa at the Rice Invitational in Houston today. The Blue Jays enter the contest with a 4-2 record. First service scheduled for 3 o'clock. The second-ranked Wayne State volleyball team takes on Minnesota State Mankato on the road tonight. The Wildcats are 7-1 on the season. That game at 6 p.m. I'm Joel Janacek. 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
2: We're a mile north of Beamer here, and looks like we got about 90 hundreds. The left lane going south on Highway 9 out of Pender is blocked.
3: We had some weather move through, and start time is going to be delayed about a half hour.
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6: Good morning, I'm Lacey Shippey for the Rural Radio Network, and it's time for our midday commodity market update with Mike Zuzalo of Global Commodity Analytics. And Mike, of course, the big news story, the big influencer on the markets here today is that USDA report that we just saw come out. Talk to me a little bit about your initial reaction to that report and maybe what the big takeaways were out of all those numbers.
7: Well, we lost our wheat and crude oil led markets from yesterday, Lacey, so that puts more weight on the USDA report, and they did not disappoint. They came in with a very surprise change on yield. They lowered corn yield down to 178.5 from 180.7 last month. I'm guessing that's because they actually had some samples to look at. They actually took bean yield up a tenth of a bushel, 52.8 for this month. And, you know, that really caused, I think, some consternation in the spread market because trade was probably trading smaller bean crop, not sure about the corn crop, and we're essentially long beans and short corn. We've had to erase that price action with the corn having to kind of go it alone since the wheat market didn't get what it needed as far as the global wheat stocks going up pretty substantially. U.S. wheat stocks stayed pretty much the same from last month. But to the United States side of the equation, we're down to a 1.567 corn carryover and a 310 soybean carryover. With that yield increase, we actually did shave 10 million bushels because USDA did raise soybean demand up about 38 million. So that's going to be a key player, I think. And I think the November bean low today of 1296 and let's say 1295, that's going to be a really critical number for me to not close below, because I think the corn and beans could turn this market back around higher given the weather and given some of the yield updates that we're getting. But we need either the beans or the wheat, I think.
6: And on the demand side of that report, do you agree with the changes made and the export numbers that they showed?
7: Yeah, I mean, I'm not going to argue with them right now, but I'm going to be on heightened alert that the U.S.-China trade relationship better stay strong after the September meeting. I would say on the corn demand number going down 120 million bushels, not a surprise. That's what USDA does with the feed and residual. When they lose supply on the yield side, they typically take the feed and residual down because that's kind of a catch-all. That's what's left over. It's not really feed. It's feed and residual. So I'm not going to argue that point either. We're getting dangerously close to going below a 1.5 carryover. I think that's very meaningful, and I think that's where maybe the corn, as I said, maybe has a chance to turn everything around today, especially given what happened yesterday with the wheat and the crude oil markets.
6: And when we consider the global situation with the expectations for Russia and Ukraine to not get a whole lot out here this season, do you think that that was taken into account enough here in these corn exports?
7: No, I really don't. The production number was cut 8 million metric tons on the corn global production number. But the export number, I don't think is big enough at this point. And I would say that the wheat production number going up 3 million metric tons, that was probably the most disappointing piece of the puzzle for me personally, because I really want that crude and wheat markets to give us support and not negativity. So I didn't want to see more supply in the wheat. That'll be something I watch. I still think crude and wheat are the leaders ultimately, especially if we start really ramping up the harvest.
6: Thank you, Mike. That is Mike Zuzulo with Global Commodity Analytics for your midday market update. 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
10: 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It's 81 in Norfolk and 79 in West Point.
11: Here's a look at your ag forecast. This is meteorologist Paul Trombley. This past month of August did see much of Nebraska staying with seasonal to above average levels of rainfall, and that was certainly helpful in easing some of the drought situations across the state of Nebraska over the last 3 to 4 weeks. And then as you get further south across the plains, however, we saw much less than average for rainfall as you got across areas through much of central and eastern Kansas. So there was a pretty sharp cutoff as you get a little bit further south of the Nebraska border. Some tendencies for rainfall to be as little as half or even less of what is normal for the month of August. And that well below average rainfall spread into all of Oklahoma, good chunk of southern Missouri, and much of Arkansas, and almost all of Texas for the month of August. So certainly seeing those rainfall trends certainly spelled out in some lessening and strengthening drought conditions across parts of the plains. We certainly saw some of the drought conditions continue to intensify a bit across the southern parts of Kansas, and that has been exacerbated by more prolonged heat waves across southern Kansas as opposed to further north. And those heat waves certainly have been over the state of Oklahoma. And with the dry month of August, we have seen lots of real estate in Oklahoma getting into extreme to even exceptional drought that unfolds in northern Texas as well. But for the state of Nebraska, we do still have some of northeast Nebraska in moderate drought conditions, but drought-free for the southeast quadrant of the state, and moderate to severe drought, pretty common across western Nebraska. But that has improved from where things were several weeks ago. I'm meteorologist Paul Trombley.
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14: Thank you very much there, JD. Let's take a look at ag information here on a Friday. KTIC. University of Nebraska Lincoln Block and Bridal Club will host their annual Steak Fry event a week from today, Friday, September 18th. The event will be held at the Animal Science Complex, East Campus of the UNL from 5 to 7 p.m. Pre-sale meal tickets are available. You can purchase them at the door for $15. The meal is a steak, cheesy potatoes, beans, chips, and a cookie. The to-go containers are available as well. The proceeds from the event help the club pay for educational opportunities like industry tours, meeting expenses, club awards. Provides the club an opportunity to engage with friends, family, faculty, and staff outside the classroom setting as well. The Block and Bridal Club at UNL is comprised of students that are interested in animal agriculture. Nebraska chapter, a charter member of the National Block and Bridal Club, which was established in 1919. Radical Growth announced two winners in the Radical Corn Challenge sponsored by U.S. corn farmers. It was announced earlier this week at the Bioinnovations North American Conference, which was held in Omaha. The global competition was launched in January. It was created to identify and support companies to develop breakthrough technologies that create significant new demand for corn beyond traditional food, feed, and fuel markets. The challenge attracted applicants from around the world trying to transform corn and corn-derived feedstocks into higher-value products across industrial, chemical, materials, and emerging bioeconomy applications as well. The two winners that were announced were Citronic and Future Origins. Citronic is transforming the plastics industry with the world's largest next-gen commercial-scale platform producing 100% bio-based polypropylene using fuel-grade ethanol derived from corn. And Future Origins is commercializing fermentation-based technology to produce sustainable alternatives to ingredients widely used in home and personal care products. The company utilizes renewable feedstocks, including corn-derived dextrose, to create more resilient and traceable supply chains for ingredients traditionally produced from palm oil or fossil-based feedstocks. Radical Corn Challenge was established to identify again those innovations. It's sponsored by 12 leading U.S. corn grower organizations, including the Nebraska Corn Board and the Iowa Corn Promotion Board, along with others, including the National Corn Growers Association as well. Farmers Business Network has announced the next edition of its Farmer to Farmer event will take place February 9th, 10th, and 11th next year. The conference, Farmer to Farmer 8, will convene nearly 1,000 farmers from across the U.S. and Canada. Once again, it'll be held at the CHI Health Center in Omaha. More information, farmer2farmer.ag. Iowa State University Extension and the Biosystems Engineering Team will hold a webinar called the Iowa Grain Harvest Prep Webinar. That'll be Monday, September 21st at noon. This is for grain producers and anyone with an interest in the fall's grain harvest. The webinar will feature segments talking about grain quality concerns and potential issues, harvest losses, equipment setup, planning for a successful grain storage as well. The webinar is available at no cost. You do have to pre-register. You can can do that on the link up on my blog. The Cattlemen's Beef Board will invest about $39.5 million into programs of beef promotion, research, consumer information, industry information, foreign marketing, and producer communications as part of its fiscal year 2027 upon USDA approval. In action at the end of its board meeting in Denver earlier this month, the Beef Promotion Operating Committee approved checkoff funding.

0: and a total of 12 authorization requests or grant proposals for the fiscal year that starts October 1. The breakdown is about $9.2 million in promotion programs, $9.5 million for research, $7.8 million for consumer information, $2.7 million for industry information, $8.1 million for foreign marketing and education, $2 million for producer communications. One other quick news note, the producer-led boards of the Swine Health Information Center and the National Pork Board have approved an agreement to integrate Swine Health Information Center into the National Pork Board by the end of this year. For pork producers, the integration designed to preserve SHIC's emerging disease capabilities while connecting them to more directly to the industry's broader swine health priorities. That's Ag Information here at KTIC. Chad Moyer reporting.
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2: A new moment of silence on Lisa Brady, Fox News, just held at New York's Ground Zero. For 25 years after 9/11, some 9,000 people have died, tens of thousands more sickened by toxic dust after the Twin Towers fell.
3: If I die from a 9/11 related illness, I will consider myself killed by Al-Qaeda.
2: Fox's Eric Shawn, who spent a month reporting near the World Trade Center site, is one of the many who've had related illnesses, including cancer.
3: As we speak, there are people in hospital beds, cancer wards, their home, surrounded by their families. They are dying from 9/11 related illnesses. Yes, they were killed. They are being killed by Al-Qaeda. Osama bin Laden is dead, thank God, but he is still killing Americans.
2: A moment of silence added in New York representing those who have died from 9/11 related illnesses. That's in addition to the six moments marking each hijacked plane's impact in New York at the Pentagon and to Pennsylvania Field and when the towers fell. Attacks that killed nearly 3,000 people on 9/11.
4: 25 years after the September 11th terror attacks, President Trump says the nation will never forget.
5: That's why we fight today. We don't have a choice. There can only be victory. We fight hard. We fight to win.
4: Speaking at a memorial service at the Pentagon, the president saluted the victims killed and service members he says are working right now to ensure the world's number one sponsor of terror, Iran, will never have a nuclear weapon. Vice President J.D. Vance attended the service at the World Trade Center site in Lower Manhattan.
2: Fox's Jared Halpern at the White House. Each year, September 11th is also a day of service. 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
9: I'm Connie Green in the KTIC News Center, which is sponsored by TNT Coins in Fremont. While Americans remember the tragedy of September 11th, a Creighton University professor is also remembering the kindnesses he witnessed in the days that followed. Earlier this week, we reported on the anhydrous ammonia leak in Hinton, Iowa. The initial report indicated criminal mischief, but after further investigation, Hinton Fire and Rescue say the release was part of a maintenance activity. The Elkhorn Logan Valley Public Health Department is having a diaper drive. Donations can be dropped off at any of the three public health department locations, Takema, Wisner, and Norfolk. Details on the Elkhorn Logan Valley Public Health Department's social media. Those are the latest stories from the KTIC News Center.
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12: I'm Tanya J. Powers, and these are the stories of 9/11.
13: The maritime evacuation happened completely spontaneously and within a minute after the first plane hit.
12: September 11th, 2001 brought about the largest ever maritime rescue, a mass evacuation involving about 800 mariners.
13: Ferry captains talk about the dust being so thick that even the radar couldn't operate at times.
12: Jessica DuLong is the author of Saved at the Seawall, stories from the September 11th boat lift, and says some people fleeing Lower Manhattan after the attack ran to the water.
13: Which meant that you now have people pressed up 10 deep in some places up against the railing, people climbing over this railing, which is not an easy thing to do because of the structure of it, jumping in the water, thinking that they're going to swim to Jersey.
12: Almost 500,000 people were rescued on vessels of all types.
13: Sailing yachts, dinner cruise boats, everything that you can think of, everything that floated.
12: Tanya J. Powers, Fox News.
14: This is Vaughn Bede with Post 159, American Legion Riders, Beamer, Nebraska. 9/11 was one of the worst tragedies ever incurred on U.S. soil. 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
10: 84 degrees at Classic Country KTIC Norfolk, and we are at 80 in West Point, mostly sunny today, a high of 85. We'll continue to be breezy with a south wind 15 to 25 gusting to 35 miles per hour. Then we have a chance of showers and storms late tonight, an overnight low of 61, south wind 5 to 15 gusting to 30 miles per hour before it dies down after midnight. Sunshine tomorrow, a high of 75, north wind 5 to 15 gusting to 25, a 30% chance of rain late tomorrow night and early Sunday morning, a low of 56 with a calm wind. For Sunday, we have showers likely with thunderstorms possible up until about midday. Still a chance of rain and storms after that. Cloudy with a high of 70 and an east wind 5 to 15 gusting to 25.
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17: 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Grains are lower today as the sell-off in the soybeans weighs on the corn futures that tried to work their way higher after that USDA report but don't have enough support to do so under the weight of the soybeans. The report was overall friendly for corn, with beginning corn stocks lowered, and the production for this year is forecast to be down 213 million bushels, with a drop in yield to 178.5 bushels per acre. Soybeans, though, are down double digits today. Production was projected to be 16 million bushels higher than last month's estimate. Harvested acreage was increased and the yield was raised just a hair to 52.8 bushels per acre. And wheat futures are lower with no changes made on the domestic supply side, but the global supplies were raised with higher production from Australia and Canada. December corn is down 3 3/4 at 5.30 1/4. March down 3 3/4 at 5.45 1/2. November soybeans down 32 at $13.25. And January down 31 1/2 at 13.15 3/4. December Chicago wheat down 19 1/2 at 7.21 3/4. March down 18 1/2 at 7.37 3/4. December KC wheat down 25 at 7.93 3/4. March down 23 1/4 at 8.07 1/2. October live cattle are up $1.65 at 219.47. December up 2.57 at 222.22. September feeders up 502 at 337.60. October up 482 at 332.37. October lean hogs down 125 at 81.90 here on the Rural Radio Network.
0: All right, Jesse Bradley, let's start at the beginning. What is OneRED, the Ag Data Bank and Grants Program, and what made the Nebraska Department of Water, Energy, and the Environment want to create this program?
18: The program is a statewide initiative to help Nebraska farmers adopt technologies and practices that improve water management, nitrogen efficiency, and soil health while improving farm value. Additionally, the program includes a sign-on bonus of $2,000 for data sharing.
0: Now, if technology is helping make some of these decisions, what about the information side of it? Does that mean farmers are selling their data?
18: No, farmers retain ownership of their data. OneRED does not sell farm data. Participation in OneRED does not prevent you from using your data in other programs, marketplaces, or future opportunities.
0: So the farmer's not bending to fit the program, right?
18: That's right. The program bends to fit the farmer. The farmer decides which eligible fields, acres, and opportunities to pursue. It's OneRED, your land, your plan.
0: Show your interest at Husker Harvest Days. OneRED will be located in the NRD building on East Avenue or the Commodities building on East Main Street.
19: Diesel prices hit record highs just as harvest gets underway. It's time for Top Midday Ag News. I'm Steve White. The national average hit a record $6.05 a gallon this week. Higher fuel costs hit agriculture beyond the tractor, raising expenses for grain hauling, fertilizer delivery, and other transportation. The diesel spike could eat away much of the improved margins producers have seen from stronger corn and soybean prices. If you do the math, a combine tractor and grain cart, two semis hauling grain, the total operation can consume roughly 24 to 40 gallons of diesel an hour. When you factor in the increased prices, an operation could burn $145 to $242 worth of diesel every hour. That's an increase of roughly $55 to $92 for every hour of harvest. Find a breakdown of the numbers at ruralradionetwork.com. Imagine planting corn knowing there was just 1 3-day window where it had to be picked. That's the challenge for the crew at Husker Harvest Days. More than a farm show, it's also a working farm. Farm manager Jason Libby says he's used to getting some strange look when he's the first to plant in the spring.
20: When April rolls around, everybody kind of thinks I'm a little crazy once in a while when I come out here and plant, but we've been doing this a long time, and with the genetics and stuff they have in the seed, it's pretty fairly safe anymore.
19: Libby says he has some favorite varieties, picking shorter season corn hybrids ranging from 95 to 102 days. Combines got in the field earlier this week, moisture around 18 or 19. Libby is confident things will be in good shape for the field demos that are a big part of the show. Husker Harvest Days kicks off Tuesday. And staying in Grand Island, attendance at the Nebraska State Fair declined this year, with just over 306,000 people attending the 11-day event. It's down more than 28,000 visitors. and marks the first attendance decline since the height of the pandemic. Bear officials say a persistent heat likely played a role, with average high temperatures reaching 92 degrees. Despite the decline, more than 10,000 head of livestock filled the barns, with participation in several entertainment events increasing. New soybean purchases. Bryce Duskett has more.
3: China is back in the market for U.S. soybeans, purchasing about 1 million metric tons this week. Reuters reports that China buyers booked 14 to 15 cargoes for shipment from U.S. Gulf terminals between December and February as soybean supplies tighten in Brazil. The latest purchases bring China nearly halfway toward their annual commitment to buy 25 million metric tons of U.S. soybeans through 2028. The buying also comes ahead of an expected meeting between President Donald Trump and the Chinese leader later this month.
19: Thanks, Bryce. Persistent drought across the northern plains is creating forage shortages. Now, Farm Rescue has launched Operation Haylift to assist ranchers in North Dakota, South Dakota, and Montana. High temps and limited rainfall have damaged pastures across the region, reducing forage and feed supplies. Farm Rescue plans to help transport donated or available hay to qualifying farm and ranch families. Nebraska's Natural Resources Development Fund is nearing the end of its nearly five-decade run. More than $122 million in state money, leveraging another $152 million in federal and local funds. That's estimated to generate $1.4 billion in benefits. The fund will cease operations after these projects, with leftover money transferred to the Water Sustainability Fund. However, that fund has temporarily suspended new funding. And that's a check of ag news. 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
21: We're on to week two at Memorial Stadium. I'm Kyle Crooks, the voice of the Huskers. Nebraska will set their sights on the first night game of the year when they welcome in the Bowling Green Falcons. Join Jessica Cootie, Jay Moore, and me for the call live from the Greg Sharp Radio booth.
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23: The left lane going south on Highway 9 out of Pender is blocked.
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0: Chad Moyer with you here on the Rural Radio Network. Let's get our weekly weather conversation in. And once again, it's Paul Trombley from Weatherology as we talk about what's going on. And I would say, the atmosphere feels a little bit more calm than it did last week when we talked. What about this ridge? You know, this ridging that was creating that heat dome in the middle part of America. What's the latest on the ridge?
26: Yeah, it's flattened out upper trough that it hit into the northern plains here during the first half of the week, and that brought a cold front south and kind of flattened out that heat dome or upper ridge. But out ahead of it, they had several days of 100-degree-plus temps. I think Wichita had like at least 3 days in a row this week where they had a new record high of like around 103 or 104, and that was pretty much locked in for a week or so. For those areas, especially further south through Kansas and Missouri and then Oklahoma and Arkansas. A lot of record highs were really shattering each day. But that cold front kind of kept things much more comfortable for us in Nebraska throughout the week as it lingered longer in the south. But yeah, it did flatten out a bit with that heat dome or upper ridge. And it looks like that ridge is going to kind of flex back north at times, bringing some oppressive heat, especially into Kansas at times. It looks like they'll get another dose of upper 90s to maybe 100 on Kansas on Sunday. And then it looks like as we get into next week, maybe Monday, Tuesday, still some of that 90-degree heat into Kansas. For Nebraska, looks like we could see kind of a one-day buildup of some heat on Monday. Highs could push well into the 80s, according to some of the forecast models, especially further south across Nebraska, 90s as you get in the southern fringe of the state on Monday. But again, another cold front comes through on Monday night. So starting to see more activity in the cold fronts out of Canada, kind of keeping that heat from really extending too far to the north across the plains. But yeah, it's starting to get some feelings of fall in the air here for us. Break down the weekend outlook. It does look as though we do have kind of on and off shower, thunder shower chances as we do continue on into the weekend with some highs on Saturday, dipping back down to some mid to upper 70s for northeast Nebraska. And well, otherwise, kind of a mix of clouds and sunshine for tomorrow. Looks like we head down to the mid 50s Saturday night. Low pressure system on the Rockies could build some showers across the area. So we get into later Saturday night, maybe early part of Sunday, some showers, and then more showers, thunder showers, Sunday night, maybe into early Monday. So still kind of on and off with some of those rain chances. Looks like another high builds in out of Canada as we get into Tuesday, Wednesday of next week, other than a couple spotty shower chances. Nothing too much on that, but it looks like, yeah, very much a comfortable trend. Highs on Sunday, it's still going to track down a little bit more. Looks like our Sunday high temperatures will stay back probably upper 60s with some of those clouds and showers into the day. And then Sunday night, lows near 60. Still looking at Monday's highs, maybe edging up around to 80, maybe a bit into the 80s for us. And then we see another cold front coming through Monday night. So still some of those shower chances into Monday, some storms. And then just cooling down, still back into some highs Tuesday and Wednesday. Talking some highs, probably mid-60s to low-70s, probably maybe around 70 for the most part Wednesday and Thursday. But it's definitely going to be a comfortable stretch that takes us a little bit through mid-September and beyond.
0: 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Chad Moyer reporting.
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22: We're a mile north of Beamer here, and looks like we got about 90 hundreds.
23: The left lane going south on Highway 9 out of Pender is blocked.
24: We had some weather move through, and start time is going to be delayed about a half hour.
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6: I think they might be the best opponent we've played so far. You know, they have a lot of size. We're definitely going to be undersized compared to them. They have some big boys. They have a mean streak to them, a little bit of nasty. And so we're going to have to really, a little bit different than Weeping Water. Weeping Water spread it out and didn't necessarily want to run it right at you, whereas Elgin is going to at least try to run it right at you. And if we let them be more physical than us, their size is going to make it a really long night. And so we need to make sure we come out and we throw the first punch and we're physical and we give more effort, because that'll hopefully make up for that size advantage that they have.
5: Kickoff is at 3 o'clock this afternoon. Join Tyson Agler for the call with pregame beginning at 2:40. Then tonight on 107.9 The Bowl, it's a top 10 matchup in Class D1 as Pender hosts Sandy Creek. Cougars head coach Andrew Kuda.
7: They're fast, they're athletic, they're physical. I like their scheme offensively. They put you in a lot of different binds with their alignment. They give a number of different formations, a few unbalanced formations. They have a really nice player at quarterback. I believe the Welsh kid is his name. He's a multiple-year starter. He's a playmaker. He's a little bit of a gunslinger, and he's a difference maker. And then they're really good up front, too. They got a couple of those big guys up front. They really move their feet well, and they're physical, and they play with a great motor, and they're solid in the skill positions as well. So this is going to be a very challenging team. We're going to have to be on our A game in order to compete with them.
5: Pendragons coach Andy Welsh.
8: So we know that we got to be physical. We knew that from last year, you know, how the season ended with Shelby Rising City. We need to become a more physical football team. And, you know, we got to limit our errors. We haven't had a lot of penalties so far this year. So we've been clean in that regard. Just staying to our assignments, doing what we're supposed to do, and just let ourselves be athletes. And then, you know, if we can bring that physicality in the trenches, which we have the ability to, that will give us an opportunity to have some success on tonight.
5: Pregame coverage begins at 6:30 with kickoff at 7 p.m. on The Bowl. Also tonight in high school football, Bancroft Rosalie is at Omaha Christian. Wizard Pilger is hosting David City. Oakland Craig hosts Homer. Howells Dodge entertains Humphrey Lindsay. Logan View is at Plainview Osmond. Lions Decatur Northeast goes to Aquinas Catholic. North Bend Central is at UTAN. Lee is hosting Osceola. Takema Herman goes to Conestoga. And West Point Beamer is at Summerland. The Creighton volleyball team battles Northern Iowa at the Rice Invitational in Houston today. The Blue Jays enter the contest with a 4-2 record. First service scheduled for 3 o'clock. The second-ranked Wayne State volleyball team takes on Minnesota State Mankato on the road tonight. The Wildcats are 7-1 on the season. That game at 6 p.m. I'm Joel Janacek. 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

0: I'm Connie Green in the KTIC News Center, which is sponsored by TNT Coins in Fremont, trusted experts buying coins, silver, jewelry, and collectibles. What were you doing 25 years ago today? Nebraska Governor Jim Pillen stopped in the KTIC studios and says he remembers the day vividly. He lost a friend in the attacks.
1: We actually had the day scheduled to meet with the director of the Department of Environmental Quality and go out and go to some of our farms and take a look what's going on, talking about what can be done so that we can get our manure applied on fields and those sort of things. So all of a sudden, somebody said, you need to turn the TV on. Then we watched and then saw the one, and then we saw the plane fly in. Later in the day, found out that Monty was, he worked at the World Trade Center and that he was killed.
0: Governor Pillen has ordered federal and state flags to fly at half staff through sunset today to commemorate those who lost their lives in the terrorist attacks. Several other commemorations are underway today as well to honor those that not only died that day, but later succumbed to health problems from breathing in the dust and chemicals generated by those attacks in New York, Washington, and Pennsylvania. A Creighton University economist is remembering how a sleepless night in New York may have saved his life on that fateful day, September 11, 2001. Ernie Goss was staying at the Marriott Hotel between the Twin Towers of the World Trade Center while attending an economics conference. After deciding to leave New York earlier than expected that morning, he boarded a flight out of LaGuardia Airport before the attacks occurred. His plane was later diverted to St. Louis.
2: I went into the lounge in the airport in St. Louis, and there we were astonished to see that, because we thought the first hit was maybe accidental, and then you see the second plane hit, and this entire lounge was silent, and tears were coming down in some folks' eyes to watch the second plane hit the tower. So it was really an unbelievable time.
0: 25 years later, he says he remains thankful to have escaped while remembering that close to 3,000 people lost their lives that day. Vehicles transporting corn, soybeans, hay, straw, silage, stover, dry and liquid manure, and other fertilizers can transport those items in Iowa without worrying about being over weight limits. This after Iowa Governor Kim Reynolds yesterday signed a proclamation that is in effect through October 10th. That proclamation does, however, specify that vehicles must comply with posted limits on roads and bridges. The Food and Drug Administration today announced that the huge cyclosporiasis outbreak involving lettuce from a grower in Mexico is now over. Over 12,000 people were sickened, 570 hospitalized, and two people died after eating lettuce used in restaurants in 21 states. More information on that outbreak and its conclusion can be found online at cdc.gov. Health officials continue to encourage consumers to wash any fresh produce before use. The Nebraska State Fair drew more than 306,000 people during its 11-day run in Grand Island. The final attendance of 306,351 was the fourth highest for a Nebraska State Fair since 2020. That's despite an average high temperature of 92 degrees, nearly 9 degrees above normal. Fair officials say more than 10,000 head of livestock filled the barns, while concert attendance and participation in events like the Demolition Derby also increased. Fair staff are now reviewing guest feedback as planning begins for next year's state fair. Those are the latest stories from the KTIC News Center.
3: News, I'm Angelo Bavaro. The reading of the names happening in New York City to remember victims of 9/11 25 years later.
4: Christopher Michael Colasanti.
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6: My husband, Tom Strada. You are

0: miss more with each year that passes. But how can it be 25 years and still we have no justice for the role that Saudi Arabia played in your murder?
1: President Trump paying his respects at the Pentagon.
2: The 25 years since have shown us the even greater power of the American spirit to endure and prevail and to win.
1: And another ceremony also happening at the Flight 93 Memorial in Pennsylvania. 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
3: We're a mile north of Beamer here, and looks like we got about 90 hundreds.
4: The left lane going south on Highway 9 out of Pender is blocked.
5: We had some weather move through, and start time is going to be delayed about a half hour.
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14: 84 degrees at Classic Country KTIC Norfolk, 81 in West Point. Today will stay mostly sunny as we get to a high of 85. We'll stay breezy too. That south wind 15 to 25, gusting near 35 miles per hour during the day. Tonight we'll still have gusts around 30 miles per hour before the winds die down after midnight. A chance of showers and thunderstorms late tonight into the early morning hours, 61 for the overnight low. Then we'll have sunshine tomorrow and get to a high of 75, north wind 5 to 15, gusting to 25. A 30% chance of showers early Sunday morning, partly cloudy tomorrow night with a low of 56. Then after about 7 a.m. Sunday, showers will be likely up until midday with thunderstorms possible and still a chance of rain and storms in the afternoon. A high of 70. Showers and storms will be likely after midnight Sunday night, cloudy with a low of 59. For Monday, showers likely up until midday with thunderstorms possible, and then again we'll still have a chance of rain and storms in the afternoon, partly sunny with a high of 80 and breezy southeast wind gusting around 30 miles per hour. Cloudy Monday night with a chance of showers and thunderstorms and a low of 56. Tuesday, a chance of rain up until midday, cloudy with a high of 64. We'll have a chance of showers after midnight Tuesday night.
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16: Good afternoon. With a check of your markets, I'm Lacey Shippey for the Rural Radio Network. September corn is down 2 at 512. December down 7 at 526 and 3 quarters. September soybeans down 20 at 1296. November down 38 and a quarter at 1294. September Chicago wheat down 9 3/4 at 713.5. December down 21 3/4 at 719.5. December KC wheat down 26 3/4 at 792.25. March down 25 1/4 at 805.5. October live cattle are up 222 at 220.05. December up 310 at 222.70. September feeders are up 545 at 338.02. October up 522 at 332.77. October lean hogs down $1.45 at $81.70. December down $1.52 at $72.82.

0: Want to create this program?
1: The program is a statewide initiative to help Nebraska farmers adopt technologies and practices that improve water management, nitrogen efficiency, and soil health while improving farm value. Additionally, the program includes a sign-on bonus of $2,000 for data sharing.
0: Now, if technology is helping make some of these decisions, what about the information side of it? Does that mean farmers are selling their data?
1: No, farmers retain ownership of their data. OneRed does not sell farm data. Participation in OneRed does not prevent you from using your data in other programs, marketplaces, or future opportunities.
0: So the farmer's not bending to fit the program, right?
1: That's right. The program bends to fit the farmer. The farmer decides which eligible fields, acres, and opportunities to pursue. It's OneRed, your land, your plan.
0: Show your interest at Husker Harvest Days. OneRed will be located in the NRD building on East Avenue or the Commodities building.
2: Welcome back for a look at your cash livestock trade. We've got bids on the table in the Fed cash cattle market, and there has been some trade talked about today, done at 225 in Texas and some 222 in Nebraska early this morning. Current bids of 224 are noted in the South, and bids of 342 in western Nebraska and bids of 350 in eastern Nebraska. Boxed beef prices are mixed. Choice down 241 at 375.96. 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Hog prices are not available today because of confidentiality, but we can see that 463 head have traded, and the market's five-day rolling average sits at 87.72. Pork cutouts totaled 140 and a half loads, and pork cutout values were up 30 cents at 92.11. That's a look at your cash livestock trade here on the Rural Radio Network.
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9: Reporting on the Rural Radio Network, I'm Alex Makaviga. Today we're joined by Marilyn Schlake, Extension Educator Emerita in the Department of Ag Economics at the University of Nebraska-Lincoln. Perhaps you've seen it by now. You guys did a study on the value of sale barns in rural communities in a number of ways, Marilyn. A lot of ways to think about this, but 30,000-foot perspective. Tell us about the study that you guys did.
10: This was a very unique opportunity, Alex. We had an opportunity to meet a researcher from Australia who was hired by the Australian Livestock Marketing Association to conduct a similar study with their sale yards. And when we met this researcher, we said, why can't we do this in Nebraska? What is the same thing here that's happening in Nebraska versus what happens into Australia? And there isn't a lot of differences between Western Nebraska in the outback in Australia, but they are much more remote than what we even experience here. So we were very curious, and we had the opportunity to receive a grant and to conduct a study.
9: Okay, and that study was evaluating what sale barns bring to rural communities. What did you guys find?
10: It was a very interesting process. First, we did surveys of participants that were at the sale barns on sale days. We also did observations, watching people kind of lurking around and seeing what's happening in interactions between individuals. And then we

0: subsequently conducted interviews of people that said, yeah, I would like to have more in-depth conversations. And what we saw was that there was a unique process that was taking place at the sale barns itself. And then that also translated out into the communities. So there's basically three things. First, there is the each sale barn has a culture unto itself. And this is made up of the legacy families, the history of the sale barns, the individuals that are patrons of the sale barn that are buying and selling, the employees, the owners. They make up that culture, and each one is different across the board. And then we also saw that because of that culture, there is a sense of providing well-being to support the farmers and ranchers. And when we did the interviews, many of them said, you know, it's a way for us to help combat isolation when we're out there talking to the cows and rather be talking to people. But it also is an opportunity for people just to receive affirmation for a job well done. And we heard the auctioneers commenting on that in supporting the young families that were there and supporting the different animal practices that they had. And the ranchers and the farmers were very appreciative of that type of interaction. And we saw a lot of people talking in the cafes and sharing their stories and congratulating each other. And so it was just a wonderful supportive environment. And then thirdly, we saw a lot of knowledge taking place and sharing. Some of the older farmers and ranchers sharing with the young. At the time that we did the study, there was a lot of concerns around drought and grass management. And so we overheard a lot of conversations taking place around those topics as well.
1: Okay, let's take this a step further, because that's what happens in the sale barn with these farmers and ranchers. But there's tons of impact for the whole community. What does that look like? What did you guys find?
0: So what we saw is that support network and that knowledge network that is taking place within the confines of the sale barn itself were then being translated out. Like one producer said, why recreate the wheel when someone's already done it? Let's learn from each other. And then, so they're using that on their own operations. But then we also saw there was referrals going past and sharing across the board as well. So if someone is looking for a certain type of bull, we have referrals going on. If they're looking for someone to help them, maybe with their putting up hay or something. So those referrals were happening. And then lastly, we also saw how that equated to support for the community that the sale barn is actually located in, and how the some of the farmers and ranchers will stop at the local implement dealer or farm supply. One gentleman said that he comes with his trailer and he never knows what he's going to bring home, you know, so it may be a full trailer that day. So, you know, we know there's a lot of commerce that's taking place as well.
1: Mm-hmm, absolutely. So rural communities, what do they do with a study like this, Marilyn? How can they leverage that?
0: Well, our hope is that looking at the value of a business that not only provides commerce for a community, but also is that gathering place that is a binder for socialization, that provides that support network for individuals that can, you know, share their ideas and come together and become a more cohesive community and not just be out there on their own. So a lot of times, you know, you have the farmers and ranchers that are quite a distance from each other. So we know that through our survey, we had individuals say that besides the buying and selling of the cattle, they also come for the socialization. 60% said that that was important to them. And then another 63% said they made a new friend at the sale barn. So we know this has taken place. So we want to look at the economic aspect, but also that social aspect when evaluating businesses for our rural communities.
1: Super fascinating. Thank you so much for your time. We appreciate it.
0: Thank you, Alex.
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9: Classic Country, KTIC, midday in Mid-America, 84 degrees in Norfolk. We are at 82 in West Point. 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
10: Here's a look at your Ag forecast. This is meteorologist Paul Trombley. This past month of August did see much of Nebraska staying with seasonal to above average levels of rainfall, and that was certainly helpful in easing some of the drought situations across the state of Nebraska over the last 3 to 4 weeks. And then as you get further south across the plains, however, we saw much less than average for rainfall as you got across areas through much of central and eastern Kansas. So there was a pretty sharp cutoff as you got a little bit further south of the Nebraska border. Some tendencies for rainfall to be as little as half or even less of what is normal for the month of August. And that well below average rainfall spread into all of Oklahoma, good chunk of southern Missouri, and much of Arkansas, and almost all of Texas for the month of August. So certainly seeing those rainfall trends certainly spelled out in some lessening and strengthening drought conditions across parts of the plains. We certainly saw some of the drought conditions continue to intensify a bit across the southern parts of Kansas, and that has been exacerbated by more prolonged heat waves across southern Kansas as opposed to further north. And those heat waves certainly have been over the state of Oklahoma. And with the dry month of August, we have seen lots of real estate in Oklahoma getting into extreme to even exceptional drought that unfolds in northern Texas as well. But for the state of Nebraska, we do still have some of northeast Nebraska in moderate drought conditions, but drought-free for the southeast quadrant of the state, and moderate to severe drought, pretty common across western Nebraska. But that has improved from where things were several weeks ago. I'm meteorologist Paul Trombley.
11: 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Just a thought as we move into fall. 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The base price is tracking now and looks very favorable to lock in a great profit. 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
13: 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Husker Harvest Days is coming up next week. It'll be on Tuesday, Wednesday, and Thursday at the grounds just west of Grand Island, the largest irrigated working farm show, Husker Harvest Days. In addition to the harvest demos featuring not only combines, but also various heads as well. They also have tillage demonstrations. This year there are some manure spreader demonstrations as well. They have some cover crop plots that are out there, hay harvesting, and of course that's in addition to all of the exhibitors that are there as well. There are various seminars throughout the session as well, informational things in the hospitality tent, and if you want to get all of the details, I should mention too, stockmanship and stewardship, that low stress cattle handling demonstration. They are going to take place at Husker Harvest Days as well. Various discussions up in the northwest corner related to livestock husbandry. All of the details at their website, huskerharvestdays.com. Specifically on stockmanship and stewardship, you can go to ncba.org and get more information on that. And of course, when you head out to Husker Harvest Days, be sure and stop by the Rural Radio Network building. We're just west of the main intersection in the center of the ground. At Main and Center. Just go west a few buildings there, and you can stop into the Rural Radio Network building. We'd love to see you. Husker Harvest Days next week, Tuesday, Wednesday, Thursday, just west of Grand Island. A premier national event on beef cattle reproductive management is coming to Iowa in November, November 10th and 11th. It is the Applied Reproductive Strategies in Beef Cattle Meeting, hosted by Iowa State University and the Iowa Beef Center. 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Just some of the things that will be talked about: breeding a more efficient cow, sex semen, natural service herd sire management, embryo transfer, estrus synchronization, just some of the things that'll be talked about. 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Actually, it's the second in a series. It's called Marketing Tips for Corn and Soybeans. This next one is coming up on September 17th, 12 noon. Each of these webinars, they tackle another topic when it comes to grain marketing. Things like basis, cash sale timing, reading the balance sheet, stocks to use, different marketing topics. So again, the next one is on September 17th, 12 noon. Other ones coming up on September 29th. 9th, October 13th, and October 27th as well. Details and register at cap.unl.edu. If you're looking for something different to do September 19th and 20th, consider a self-guided tour of Iowa's historic barns. The Iowa Barn Foundation 26th Annual All-State Barn Tour is September 19th and 20th. Over 100 barns across the state that are being featured, and even some in western Iowa. Plymouth County, Ida County, Pottawatomie, Shelby, Carroll County, Taylor County as well. These are self-guided tours. You can get more information at the iowabarnfoundation.org website. For more information on these and other items, check the website, go online to kticradio.com, click on events, and then click on the farm calendar. I'm Chad Moyer, reporting on KTIC.
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14: From Never Forget to Never Again, I'm Lisa Brady, Fox News.
15: Our mission is to make sure it never happens again.
14: The head of Homeland Security, which was created after the 9/11 attacks, putting multiple existing agencies under one umbrella.
15: When I was fortunate enough to run our own companies, I would say if we take care of the pennies, the dollars will take care of themselves. If we take care of the small criminals, they'll never become large criminals. And those large criminals will never turn into terrorists.
14: Secretary Mark Wayne Mullen outside DHS headquarters in Washington as a day of remembrance continues. Today marking 25 years since the attacks.
16: The names of almost 3,000 people whose lives were lost on September 11th, 2001 have been read at Ground Zero along with 7 moments of silence. Family members, survivors, first responders, and others gathered on the plaza at the 9/11 Memorial for the somber ceremony that included music from the Brooklyn Youth Chorus, cellist Yo-Yo Ma, and singer Jennifer Nettles. Security was tight as the event was attended by many dignitaries, including 4 former presidents, Vice President J.D. Vance, and other current and former elected officials.
14: Fox's Tanya J. Powers in Lower Manhattan. President Trump during the Pentagon ceremony.
17: Today, as we remember the many lives lost on 9/11, we also give thanks for the countless lives saved by the immortal heroes of Flight 93.
14: That plane crashing in a Pennsylvania field as passengers and crew fought back against the hijackers. The president also repeating Iran will never have a nuclear weapon as that conflict continues.
18: Just earlier today, they had to scramble jets because they were identifying in real time a threat from Iran. And it just gives you a sense of how active it can be at sea with the U.S. Navy.
14: Fox's Trey Yingst with the USS George Washington on patrol in the Arabian Sea. 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
22: I'm Connie Green in the KTIC News Center, which is sponsored by TNT Coins in Fremont. While Americans remember the tragedy of September 11th, a Creighton University professor is also remembering the kindnesses he witnessed in the days that followed. Earlier this week, we reported on the anhydrous ammonia leak in Hinton, Iowa. The initial report indicated criminal mischief, but after further investigation, Hinton Fire and Rescue say the release was part of a maintenance activity. The Elkhorn Logan Valley Public Health Department is having a diaper drive. Donations can be dropped off at any of the 3 public health department locations, Takema, Wisner, and Norfolk. Details on the Elkhorn Logan Valley Public Health Department's social media. Those are the latest stories from the KTIC News Center.
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9: 83 degrees at Classic Country KTIC Norfolk. We are at 82 in West Point. We expect to top out at about 85 this afternoon. We'll continue to be breezy with the south wind at 15 to 25, gusting near 35 miles per hour. We have about a 40% chance of showers and thunderstorms late tonight into early tomorrow morning. A low of 61 with a south wind still at about 10 to 20 gusting near 30 miles per hour until winds fall back to 5 to 10 miles per hour sustained after midnight. Sunny tomorrow with a high of 75, north wind 5 to 15 gusting to 25. Tomorrow night, a 30% chance of rain after midnight, partly cloudy with a low of 56 and a calm wind. On Sunday, from about 7 a.m. to midday, that'll be our best chance for showers. And those showers are likely. Thunderstorms will be possible, too. And then we'll still have a slight chance of precipitation in the afternoon Sunday. Partly sunny with a high of 68. Northeast wind 5 to 15, gusting to 20. Sunday night, showers likely. Thunderstorms possible. 59 degrees with an east wind 5 to 15, gusting to 25. Then showers are likely on Monday, thunderstorms possible, a high of 81, breeze out of the south, 10 to 20 gusting near 30 miles per hour. Monday night, showers likely, thunderstorms possible, a low of 56. Will be mostly cloudy on Tuesday with a chance of rain and a high of 66. Tuesday night, a slight chance of showers and thunderstorms, a low of 52. We'll have a chance of showers Wednesday, mostly cloudy, 66 degrees. Wednesday night, a chance of rain and storms, cloudy, 56. And Thursday of next week, a chance of showers and thunderstorms, partly sunny, with a high of 69. Around the region, it is 87 at Sioux Falls, 86 Vermilion, 84. At Sioux City, 83 in Wayne. It's also 83 at Classic Country KTIC Norfolk, 81 in Fremont and Wahoo, Lincoln 83, Omaha 84. It's 82 in Council Bluffs, Atlantic, Harlan, and Denison, Iowa. Atlantic, Denison, and Audubon are all at 81. Harlan is at 79. 82 at Carroll. It's also 82 in Blair and Takema. And here, 82 degrees at Classic Country KTIC in West Point. 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
4: 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Grains will be lower to round out the day as the sell-off in the soybeans weighs on corn and wheat, and the correction in the crude oil plays a role as well for commodities. Crude futures are currently below $100 a barrel. The report was overall friendly for corn, with beginning corn stocks lowered by the USDA, and the production for this year is forecast to be down 213 million bushels, with a drop in yield to 178.5 bushels per acre. Soybeans and the soybean oil are down hard, with production projected to be 16 million bushels higher than last month's estimate. And harvested acres were increased, and the yield was raised a bit to 52.8 bushels per acre. Wheat futures are lower, with the global supplies raised on higher production from Australia and Canada. September corn is down 4.5 at 509.5. December down 3.75 at 530. September soybeans down 20 at 1296. November down 37 at 1295.5. September Chicago wheat is down 12.25 at 711. December down 18.25 at 723. December KC wheat down 23 at 795.75. March down 21.5, 809.25. September soybean meal down 220 at 346.60. September bean oil down 62 at 70.66. October live cattle up 185 today at 219.67. December up 262 at 222.22. September feeders up 525 at 337.82. October up 495 at 332.50. October lean hogs are down 162 at 81.52. 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
4: 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It's now time for a check of your closing livestock markets with livestock market analyst Kyle Bumstead. And Kyle, it looks like everybody who bet on some fundamental support here in this market is getting their wish here on a Friday. Tell me what you're making of today's trade.
24: Well, Lacey, so far it looks like we're going to close higher here. The way things are looking here, I would have liked to seen these October feeders take out that 333.77 area. But nonetheless, things do look pretty decent here as far as the close goes in both feeders and the live cattle. Now, feeder cattle, like I said earlier today, looking for these feeders to be higher here on Monday. And I looked at some of the early direct trade that we've got here in the South. And so far, it's light volume and higher prices. And so far, I've got the index roughly up $5 here Monday with no northern sales included. So that should help us out here. I don't think it's going to hurt us anything. So that should help us out here as far as this cash feeder index. Now, on the kill here, I did see the slaughter come across here at 505,000. That was much bigger than expected. And they have 70,000 in here for Saturday. So could be looking at, 570 to 575,000 here this week as far as the slaughter pace goes, which is good. So that's a good thing there. Also, we are seeing, bidding 223 here in the north. They're passing on that. We're seeing 355 getting traded here to some of the regionals. A lot of 350s being bid here by the majors as well as far as the cash goes. And the live cattle here, these December are going to close here a little over that 222 mark. So that's looking pretty decent there as far as a technical standpoint as well. So all in all, it was a pretty decent week here as far as these live cattle and feeder cattle go. And I'm kind of looking for things to spill on over into next week here with some support here. I mean, you've got some of the equity higher here. Obviously, you've got the Dow up about 500, 600 points here. The NASDAQ's up 320 points, and the S&P's up about 80 points as well. So not really anything that's too bearish here as far as cattle go here on a Friday on a shortened holiday week, Lacey.
4: 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That is livestock market analyst Kyle Bumstead here on the Rural Radio Network.
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6: It is time for the Red Minute, brought to you by Red Star Fertilizer. Here's the head of Red Star Fertilizer, Tom Stanton. Tom, as we start talking about fertilizer planning for next year, let's also talk about residue management. And Tom, that was a big thing last fall. With the lack of rain, the corn stalks just didn't break down. What's the answer to that?
10: Yeah, so we've got a product called Breakdown. It's been out for about 4 years now. And we've done a lot of work that shows it releases a lot of nitrogen, phosphorus, potassium, and micronutrients that are in that plant today. The plant growing right now in your field has got a lot of nutrients in it that will not, you know, go to the ear this year. And so if you're going to look at putting on, say, in a corn bean rotation, a soybean herbicide this fall, putting a gallon of Breakdown with it is going to be excellent, because it's going to help break that nutrients out of that stock that gets tied into it and make those nutrients available for you next spring.
6: If you start breaking those down this fall and over the winter, are you worried about nutrient loss at all with that, with this product?
10: No, and that's the beautiful thing about Breakdown is once you break those nutrients down, they're tied to carbon, and that carbon is very stable in the soil, so you don't have to worry about it volatilizing or worry about it leaching. So each of those nutrients will be tied to that carbon, which is very stable and plant available next spring.
6: That's Tom Stanton, the head of Red Star Fertilizer. To get more information, check out their website, redstarne.com, or give them a call at 844-502-9360. 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
12: The calendar says harvest is near and some are getting underway. Welcome to Fridays in the Field, brought to you by FNBO, the Great Big Small Bank. I'm Steve White. Across Nebraska, fields are changing fast, and this week, four voices bring us the view from the field.
13: Whenever the weather kind of straightens out here, that combines may start to roll.
15: The early maturity soybeans, they have really started to turn.
25: I mean, there's still disease pressure, but there's definitely less as you go further west.
26: When April rolls around, everybody kind of thinks I'm a little crazy when I come out here and plant.
12: Soybeans are turning, corn is drying, and disease pressure varies. But for Jason Libby, the clock is tight. He farms the Husker Harvest Day show site, where the corn must be ready for a three-day window.
26: Got the combine out yesterday and took some ends off, and corn's around 18, 19 moisture. It's a little bit lighter than normal years, but it's doable.
12: Doable is essential for a live demonstration crop. Libby works backward from the show date, choosing maturity and planting times months before the crowds arrive.
26: We've been doing this a long time, and with the genetics and stuff they have in the seed, it's pretty fairly safe anymore.
12: Those genetics are also being compared in Custer County, where corn growers planted 18 hybrids from six companies, as we hear from Ethan Zorb.
25: All the companies had at least one number in there that, you know, really stood out, at least amongst their numbers. But I'd say overall, everything looked pretty good in there.
12: Near Shickley, Wade Walters says last week's heat pushed both corn and soybeans toward harvest.
27: The corn's moving along as well. The heat last week really pushed our crop along. It's also turning color pretty heavily in this area. And I think some of the guys that are picking more high moisture corn will probably be getting started here, possibly late this week, early next week as well. The crop's starting to dry down, and it's going to be harvest time before we know it.
12: Derek Dam has the view from northern Dodge County.
28: I'm sure high moisture corn will start moving out. Things look pretty good considering where we were at for rainfall through the middle part of the summer. Here pretty soon, we'll find out. Hopefully it's all for the better.
12: And Derek talks about how silage shopping is going.
28: Seems like you always kind of pick those lower end fields to chop, save your good stuff for the combine. But I'd say things look pretty good considering more. It's just, it seems like we're maybe a week or two ahead of normal.
12: Back at Husker Harvest Days, Libby has a different test. Keep the field fit while combines and other equipment cycle through for three straight days.
26: You know, we're not going to pull them through the field, but if we cut some ruts, we're going to make it happen for the crowd.
12: That live side-by-side view is the show's signature. Visitors see how machines stack up in the field, and the demonstrations reach beyond corn harvest.
26: We got the combines and then followed with the hay rakes. We're going to do some corn stalk raking this year and corn stalk baling, then tillage. And then we'll roll straight into a feed truck demo we're going to do this year. Possibly have a hay grinder out there and then run into the rakes and swathers and balers.
12: Behind it all is a farmer balancing two harvests. Libby readies the show's sign dad, helps exhibitors before turning to his family's 2,800 acres.
26: Yeah, that's the bad thing about it is most farmers, you know, we're doing last irrigation, getting harvest ready. And we've been out here for about 2 weeks now mowing and making this place look nice and helping the exhibitors, you know, have a good experience. And it's a challenge, but we signed up for it. I don't know any different. I've done it so long.
12: Husker Harvest Day starts Tuesday, and that is Fridays in the Field, brought to you by FNBO, the Great Big Small Bank. I'm Steve White.
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18: Grandparents' Day is this weekend. This is The Good Life. I'm Lacey Shippey. Sunday is Grandparents' Day, and unlike Mother's Day or Father's Day, it's one that I don't think gets enough recognition sometimes. My kids are blessed in the grandparent department, and seeing that day on the calendar makes me think about my own grandparents and wish I'd known them better sooner. The grandma I had in my life was there for every holiday, and when we were showing cattle each summer, she sat on the hard wooden bleachers all day long. She spent her life as a hairdresser, and her house was always warm and smelled like cinnamon. I never knew her to be married, for she had been widowed, remarried, and divorced before I came along, so she was always by herself, but had lots of friends. When I was little, I can recall that her and my mom would talk on the phone in the evenings while we ran around. She wasn't there physically, but considering the racket we probably made each time she called, there's no doubt that she felt like she was there. When I started working on the radio, she listened. I'm not too sure she didn't listen all day, every day sometimes. Every now and then, she would call and ask me to play some Bill Anderson. And ironically, every time I hear Garth Brooks, I think of her. And that would drive her crazy to know, because she really didn't like Garth Brooks. She was independent, and while she leaned on those around her, I don't think she ever liked asking for help. I know that the independent spirit she had rubbed off on me a bit, and I'm certain that my stubborn ways came from her as well. The only grandpa I had in my life was my dad's dad. He was there every day. He would very slowly come in the driveway in his old red pickup with the three-legged border collie in the back named Sam. Sam was a nasty dog who only left the bed of that pickup to lay in the shade underneath. But the minute he saw someone coming, he was right back up on it.
4: and you didn't dare touch that pickup without his consent. My granddaddy worked on the farm until he physically couldn't anymore. He tended the chicken houses every day, and he ran a large square baler each summer. I can recall hearing him cuss that machine a lot each year, but I think he really enjoyed baling hay and seeing the friends and neighbors each summer. I wish I knew more about him. I know what the stories tell me, but when it came to us kids, he was actually pretty quiet. We worked together, and there were just a handful of times that I can recall him smiling at me, but when he did, it was the greatest feeling. But despite his constant presence growing up, he was a bit of a mystery to a kid like me. He worked so hard, and he took absolutely no nonsense from the folks who knew him. There's no doubt I inherited a bit of the same mentality. This weekend, if you have grandparents in your life, or if your kids have grandparents to be thankful for, be sure and do so. I'm Lacey Shippey with The Good Life.
16: 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It's time for our weekly rodeo update.
0: Welcome, everybody, back here to the Nebraska Rodeo Update. I'm your host, Brody Benson, as we bring you all the rodeo and Nebraska Western sporting events. Your winners from the Nebraska High School Rodeo this Saturday in Nelson. In the bull riding, Kelson Linder and Stetson Sweeley split first with a score of 67. In the bareback riding, Kelson Linder with a score of 65. In the trap shooting, Ian Shane with a score of 50. In the saddle bronc riding, Lagan Krogman with a score of 58. In the goat tying, Marissa Weicker with a time of 7.31. In the breakaway roping, Charlie Hoyer with a time of 2.03. In the steer wrestling, Carter Johnston with a time of 5.3. In the team roping, Kato Shrunk and Parker Noakes with a time of 6.79. In the tie-down roping, Kato Shrunk with a time of 10.05. In the pole bending, Macy Harrington with a time of 20.699. In the barrel racing, Annie Hawkins with a time of 15.740. Your boys' all-round winner on Saturday is Kato Shrunk, and your girls' all-round winner on Saturday is Phoenix Brown. Your winners from the high school rodeo Sunday in Nelson. In the bull riding, Kelson Linder with a score of 79. In the bareback riding, Kelson Linder with a score of 63. In the trap shooting, Ian Shane with a score of 50. In the saddle bronc riding, Lakin Krogman with a score of 43. In the goat tying, Charlie Hoyer with a time of 7.48. In the breakaway roping, Sydney Barlow with a time of 2.12. In the steer wrestling, Carter Johnston with a time of 5.63. In the team roping, Hadley Shrewsbury and Matthew Lynn with a time of 8.70. In the tie-down roping, Hudson Edmeyer with a time of 10.24. In the pole bending, Kinsey Walls with a time of 20.393. In the barrel racing, Callan Cox with a time of 15.525. Your boys' all-round winner on Sunday is Kelson Linder, and your girls' all-round winner on Sunday is Kinsey Walls. Your winner from the high school rodeo at the state fair on Monday. In the bull riding, Kelson Linder with a score of 70.5. In the bareback riding, Kelson Linder with a score of 66. In the saddle bronc riding, Stetson Sweeley with a score of 66.5. In the goat tying, Charlie Hoyer with a time of 7.7. In the breakaway roping, Brindley Maggs with a time of 2.33. In the rein cow horse, Kinsey Walls with a score of 159. In the steer wrestling, Aaron Hall with a time of 5.59. In the team roping, Aubrey Shrewsbury and Burr Underwood with a time of 7.99. In the tie down roping, Cooper Shrunk with a time of 10.9. In the bull bending, Macy Harrington with a time of 20.427. In the barrel racing, Aubrey Shrewsbury with a time of 16.765. Your boys' all-round winner is Kelson Linder, and your girls' all-round winner is Aubrey Shrewsbury. Some pro rodeo results for you. Garrett Long places third in round number one of the Pine City PRCA Rodeo with a score of 86 on Smarty Pants in the saddle bronc riding. Garrett also won round number one at the Dayton Championship Rodeo with a score of 83.5 on Fancy Frank. Garrett Shadbolt placed fifth in the average at the Ellensburg Rodeo with a combined score of 170.5 on two in the bareback riding. Garrett also placed fifth in round number one at the Walla Walla Frontier Days on No Tail Dell with a score of 84. Gus Franzen placed third in round number one of the Dylan JC's PRCA Rodeo with a time of 3.7 in the steer wrestling. This week, I had the opportunity to speak with Stetson Sweeley, high school rodeo athlete who's sitting first
1: in the saddle bronc riding and third in the bull riding, asking him how this fall has been going.
3: It's just been putting in the hard work. I missed state finals in the bull riding and missed the short going the bronc riding. So I've been coming out to want to prove something.
1: What's the game plan headed into the final rodeo of this fall season?
3: Just keep working my butt off and get it done and just have fun. I mean, if you're not having fun, you're not winning.
1: Stetson, share with us what practice looks like and how you're supposed to stay sharp during the six-month off season from high school rodeo.
3: During the rodeo season, I get on my spur board and drop barrel throughout the week and then work out 2 to 3 times a week. And then probably hit the gym hard during the winter break and just keep working at it.
1: What got you interested in being on the rough stock side of the arena?
5: Oh, my dad grew up riding bulls and broncs. And I've always looked up to him as one of my heroes and wanted to prove something that I can do it for him.
1: If you'd like to hear the rest of my interview with Stetson Sweeley, head over to the Nebraska Rodeo Update page on the Rural Radio Network's website. Rodeo's coming up this weekend. The Nebraska High School Rodeo Association finishes off their fall season in Broken Bow Saturday and Sunday. The Great Plains Region College Rodeo teams head to River Falls, Wisconsin. And the Shattern State College Rodeo team hosts the first college rodeo of the fall for the Central Rocky Mountain region. That's going to do it for this week's Nebraska Rodeo Update. Once again, I'm your host, Brody Benson, and we'll see you next time.
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8: I'm Connie Green in the KTIC News Center, which is sponsored by TNT Coins in Fremont, buying and appraising coins, jewelry, silver, and collectibles. While Americans remember the tragedy of September 11th, a Creighton University professor is also remembering the kindness he witnessed in the days that followed. Professor Ernie Goss was stranded in St. Louis after all flights were grounded following the terrorist attacks. While trying to find a way back home to Nebraska, he says strangers stepped in to help.
19: I guess one thing that was really unbelievable is how everybody was so, I don't know what you'd call it. You felt comfortable that everybody's trying to help everybody else out.
8: Goss recalled people milling around the St. Louis bus station and other encounters he had.
19: I think that was the number one thing you feel is just everyone chiming in, trying to help out with whatever they can. Can I help you? Can I help you? Well, we were all sort of stuck.
8: Goss had just left the World Trade Center Twin Towers that morning as he had been having a sleepless night in the hotel while staying there. He got up early, took the first flight out of LaGuardia that morning, and unbeknownst of the tragedy that was about to unfold. Goss said the spirit of unity is what stands out the most when he reflects on September 11th. He says Americans came together during one of the nation's darkest moments, helping complete strangers find shelter, transportation, and support. We do have an update on that double fatality accident in Cass County yesterday morning. That vehicle, which collided with a train near Church Road and 12th Street in Plattsmouth, had Texas plates. It had been determined that the two people who died in that crash were related. A 73-year-old man, Vernon Hayes, and his 22-year-old grandson, Gabriel Johnson, both of Kingsland, Texas. Train crew members did not suffer injuries. Earlier this week, we reported on the anhydrous ammonia leak in Hinton, Iowa, which is between Sioux City and Lamar's. The initial report indicated that criminal mischief was a strong possibility for the cause of that leak. But after further investigation, Hinton Fire and Rescue confirmed that the release was part of a maintenance activity at the facility and is considered accidental. The Elkhorn Logan Valley Public Health Department is having a diaper drive. Diapers of all sizes are welcome, especially sized 4 through 7 and pull-ups. Those donations can be dropped off at any of the three public health department locations, Takema, Wisner, and Norfolk. Baby wipes are needed as well. More details can be found on the Elkhorn Logan Valley Public Health Department social media. Religious Vocation Family Picnic and Mass is Sunday, with Mass at 10 a.m. at the Ballfield Grandstands and a picnic from 11 a.m. to 1 p.m. at the Boy Scout Stand at Neely Park in West Point. You can have a burger or hot dog, chips and a drink, dine-in and drive-through options available. Bring the whole family, come hungry, and enjoy a day of faith, fellowship, and fun. 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Those are the latest stories from the KTIC News Center.
6: Hi, this is Gordon Deal. Coming up on This Weekend, a new book looks at how the New York City Fire Department responded following its deep losses during the terror attacks of September 11th, 25 years ago. Also, how AI is improving the lives of retirees in areas like caregiving. Plus, remembering the heroic efforts of a tiny town in Canada on 9/11, and how Hollywood has focused on big tech companies. 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
10: 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Cattlemen, July 1 starts a new crop year for LRP policies. This means a few changes to the program. On feeder cattle, we now can get coverage up to 900 pounds on unborn calves. A minor change for the fed cattle affects the final target weight. These are just a couple of changes to LRP that help you protect your bottom line. LRP is available every day after 3:30 except for holidays and cattle on feed report days. Don't get caught unprotected when the market decides to take a turn for the worst. Call home. The Home Agency, that is, 308-537-3511.
11: I'm Lauren Simonetti, and this is the Fox Business Report.
20: Stocks are in rally mode as investors digest consumer price index data, which showed that inflation remains stubborn. The central bank receiving the last piece of inflation data before they gather next week, with CPI rising 0.4% on a monthly basis and 3.4% annually, which was slightly hotter than July's reading. Core CPI, that excludes food and energy, rising 0.3%. However, core CPI for the year rose 2.4%, the slowest pace since March of 2020. Interest rate futures now place the odds of a September rate hike at 89%. And Americans' economic mood sliding this month, according to the University of Michigan's preliminary survey on consumer sentiment. The reading of 47.8 is down sharply from August and the lowest level since May. That's your Fox Business Report. I'm Hillary Barsky, invested in you.
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16: Classic Country, KTIC 83 degrees. At Classic Country, KTIC Norfolk 82 and West Point for today. We'll top out at about 85. It's going to continue to be breezy. South wind 15 to 25, gusting to 35 miles per hour. And this evening will still be breezy with gusts around 30 miles per hour. Clear with a low of 61. Those winds do die down after midnight, by the way. And we have Chance of showers and thunderstorms late night, early morning. Tomorrow, sunshine with a high of 75, north wind 5 to 15, gusting to 25. Partly cloudy tomorrow night. After midnight, a 30% chance of rain, a low of 56, and a calm wind. For Sunday, we're likely to have some showers in the morning, thunderstorms possible, still a slight chance of rain Sunday afternoon. Partly sunny, and we'll get to a high of 68.
4: 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September corn down 3 3/4 at 5.10 1/4. December down 3.5 at 5.30 1/4. September soybeans down 35 3/4 at 12.80 1/4. November down 35 3/4 at 12.96 1/2. September Chicago wheat down 16 1/4 at 7.07. December down 16 at 7.25 1/4. September Kansas City wheat down 20 1/4 at 7.84. December down 20 1/4 at 7.98 1/2. October live cattle up $1.85 at 219.67. December up 262 at 222.22. September feeders up 525 at 337.82. October up 495 at 332.50. October lean hogs down 162 at 81.52. 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
9: It is time for the Red Minute, brought to you by Red Star Fertilizer. Here's the head of Red Star Fertilizer, Tom Stanton. Tom, as we start talking about fertilizer planning for next year, let's also talk about residue management. And Tom, that was a big thing last fall. With the lack of rain, the corn stalks just didn't break down. What's the answer to that?
12: Yeah, so we've got a product called Breakdown. It's been out for about 4 years now, and we've done a lot of work that shows it releases a lot of nitrogen, phosphorus, potassium, and micronutrients that are in that plant today. The plant growing right now in your field has got a lot of nutrients in it that will not

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1: If you start breaking those down this fall and over the winter, are you worried about nutrient loss at all with that, with this product?
0: No, and that's the beautiful thing about breakdown is once you break those nutrients down, they're tied to carbon, and that carbon is very stable in the soil, so you don't have to worry about it volatilizing or worry about it leaching. So each of those nutrients will be tied to that carbon, which is very stable and plant available next spring.
1: That's Tom Stanton, the head of Red Star Fertilizer. 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
3: Hi, friends, and welcome to this week's edition of the Nebraska State Grange Radio Report. I'm Kevin Cooksley. Today marks the opening day of our State Grange's 2026 annual state session in Blair. I'll be providing a report next week on the highlights of our session. But today I'll not be talking about our session. Today's a hallowed day. It's now referred to as Patriots Day. But to those of us who were stopped in our tracks on September 11, 2001, when members of radical Islam attacked the United States of America using American airplanes, we continue to call it 9/11. In several locations this morning, the nearly 3,000 people who were killed that day are being remembered, as well they should be. The heinous act in 2001 resulted in nearly 25 years of American military action, seeking out and trying to stamp out the murderous radical terrorist organizations behind that terrible day. I struggle to comprehend the fact that it's only been 25 years since 9/11, and already there are efforts to rewrite history and minimize or eliminate the fact that radical Islam was the religion behind the motivation to attack us, and that practicing Muslims who won't condemn radical Islam are being elected to Congress in positions of leadership in this country. We should never forget what happened that day 25 years ago and remain vigilant to prevent anyone from being elected to any position of leadership in this country who won't openly condemn acts like this and the motivation behind such acts. So today, let us remember that day of infamy, spend some time watching a program celebrating the lives of the people lost, and resolve to stamp out any and all efforts to glorify, minimize, or sanitize anything related to the people or organizations behind that attack. That's my report for this week. Please have a safe and enjoyable weekend, and until next time, thanks for listening.
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6: That wraps up auction time for this go round. We do auction time three times daily, 8:45 and 10:45 in the morning, and again at 1:45 in the afternoon. If you have an upcoming sale you'd like to feature on auction time, give us a call on our office line, 402-372-5423. Here again is what we brought to you just after noon today, the stories of 9/11.

0: I'm Tanya J. Powers, and these are the stories of 9/11.
1: The maritime evacuation happened completely spontaneously and within a minute after the first plane hit.
0: September 11th, 2001 brought about the largest ever maritime rescue, a mass evacuation involving about 800 mariners.
1: Ferry captains talk about the dust being so thick that even the radar couldn't operate at times.
0: Jessica DuLong is the author of Saved at the Seawall, stories from the September 11th boat lift, and says some people fleeing Lower Manhattan after the attack ran to the water.
1: Which meant that you now have people pressed up 10 deep in some places up against the railing, people climbing over this railing, which is not an easy thing to do because of the structure of it, jumping in the water, thinking that they're going to swim to Jersey.
0: Almost 500,000 people were rescued on vessels of all types.
1: Sailing yachts, dinner cruise boats, everything that you can think of, everything that floated.
0: Tanya J. Powers, Fox News.
2: Classic Country, KTIC. Good afternoon. I'm J.D. Gibbs. I shared some of this earlier. It seems every generation has a day clearly ingrained in their memory of when something horrible happened. For my parents' generation, it was where they were when they learned that President Kennedy had been assassinated. For their parents, it was the moment they learned about the attack on Pearl Harbor. And for my generation, it's absolutely like Alan Jackson is about to sing about. Where were you when the world stopped turning on that September day, September 11th, 2001? Crazy to think that it was 25 years ago today, because I can remember almost everything I did that day vividly. I was hosting a morning show on an oldies station in Fargo, and I'll never forget the first news clipping our newsroom hand-delivered to each on-air studio for the host to read. It read, "A small Cessna-sized plane had crashed into one of the towers of the World Trade Center," because nobody could believe what had actually happened, that on our own turf, terrorists had invaded our great United States of America and used our own commerce against us on those horrible attacks. Thousands of people killed. A lot of, well, sort of good things. The reaction of Americans was good, wasn't it? How we all came together. Man, I miss that. I wish we could bring that back instantly. That night, a bunch of us that normally went out to the bars together and had a great old time at the bars, we knew it was a different night. We all got together and we went to church.

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0: We salute the victims and heroes. 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
3: It is time for the Nebraska Dairy Update. I'm Chad Moyer. We want to spend a little bit of time and talk about a program that's coming to Northeast Nebraska, West Point, at the end of September, September 29th, feeding fats, soy products, and high oleic soybeans to beef and dairy cattle. Paul Kononoff, Dairy Specialist, Nebraska Extension, joining us here to talk a little bit about this program and this idea of high oleic soybeans in animal rations, dairy rations, beef rations. What is the knack about using high oleic soybeans in either situation, in a dairy or a beef? What's its place? You know, how has there been a value there?
4: So it may be a little bit different for both beef and dairy animals, but certainly in beef animals, the fatty acid composition is different. And so this does result in some of the different fat characteristics in the carcasses themselves. But in terms of the generic nutrient quality, the highly digestible protein that's in soy, that's very similar. In the case of the dairy cattle, it seems like the high oleic soybeans supply energy, and the types of fatty acids that they supply are less likely to cause something that we call milk fat depression, basically causing an animal to produce low amounts of milk fat. So that's one of the advantages, certainly in the dairy side of things.
3: Yeah. What about over on the beef? By using this feed source in a beef ration, what is the benefit to a meat animal or a meat system?
4: So I think this is a wonderful thing about us growing these feeds in Nebraska, is that it appears that it supplies not only protein but energy for those animals. And when you're looking at feedlot animals, obviously energy is a very important source of that animal to produce meat itself. And so really some of the speakers will be talking about the digestible protein source and the digestible energy sources represented in soybeans.
3: Okay. Tuesday, September 29th, a program in West Point. Take me through the program. What's the format, topics? Who have you recruited to talk about some of these things?
4: Yeah, so we've got representatives from seed companies as well as soy processors, and then even producers that are using roasted beans in their enterprises. And then along with that, we'll also have some academic presenters from UNL Extension, both on the beef side and then, of course, on the dairy side. And then we've got a visitor, Warren Roush from South Dakota State University, will also be joining us talking about feeding whole soybeans to beef cattle. All of this will be wrapped up at the end. Galen Erickson of UNL Dairy Extension will be providing a general overview, and then we'll close with some general discussions.
3: Mm-hmm. All right. I think it's interesting, and you know, correct me if I'm wrong, but this is, from what you described, a pretty interesting cross-section of people and disciplines that have been involved in this process as this has kind of advanced itself. So tackling this from different angles, there's a lot of value in something like this, in a meeting like this, right?
4: Yeah, I mean, I'm really excited to bring these people together. As I mentioned from the get-go, this is really going to provide us an opportunity to visit and to learn from each other. And I think that's really representative of our sponsorship too, University of Nebraska Extension, U.S. Soy, Nebraska State Dairy Association, the Nebraska Soybean Board, and then Soy Best, as well as the I-29 Dairy Group. And it'll just be a wonderful time to get together and discuss feeding beef cattle and dairy cattle, not only soybeans, but some of the challenges that we're facing as well.
3: Paul, is there a registration ahead of time? Do you want people to register before September 29th, before the program itself?
4: Yes, and you can actually go to the UNL Beef website to see the registration, but you can also go to go.com nmac.unl.edu/soy-for-dairy-cattle. And interested people are able to register and attend.
3: All right, very good. So I guess kind of take home messages. Like we've said, this has been interesting to watch as it's developed. What do you hope producers are going to be able to take home by attending a meeting like this?
4: I think what they'll be able to take home is how to better grow feeds for their animals and to supply those nutrients that are produced in the state of Nebraska and to improve overall efficiency and overall productivity of their operations, whether it's beef or dairy animals.
3: Again, that's Paul Kononoff, a Nebraska Extension a dairy nutrition specialist, giving us a preview of that meeting. It's coming up on September 29th in West Point, feeding fats, soy products, and Ohio Lake soybeans to beef and dairy cattle. Again, that website to register, go.unl.edu/soy-for-cattle, or the Beef Extension website as well, beef.unl.edu. That is today's Nebraska Dairy Update. 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
5: 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Classic Country, KTIC. It is 83 at Norfolk, 83 in West Point now, too. I've had so much fun hanging out with you today. I'm just going to stick around. Doug Anderson doesn't need to come in. Just kidding. It's prearranged because we have high school football coming up at 2:45, so I'm just going to hang out with you till then here on Classic Country KTIC.
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7: America was under attack. I'm Lisa Brady, Fox News.
8: Their actions saved countless lives.
7: Pennsylvania Governor Josh Shapiro paying tribute to the heroes of Flight 93, the hijacked plane that crashed into a field in Shanksville on 9/11 instead of reaching the nation's capital because of passengers and crew members.
8: They organized, they mobilized, and they summoned the courage to stare evil in the face and fight back.
7: That annual ceremony, including the reading of names, as they also do at the Pentagon and at New York's Ground Zero, where nearly 3,000 names are read and where they've added an additional moment of silence.
9: For the first time, the 9/11 remembrance ceremony in New York City featured not the usual six moments of silence, but seven. It represents the thousands who have died of 9/11-related illnesses since the attacks and was held after the reading of the names of the more than 2,900 men, women, and children lost at the World Trade Center in 2001 and in 1993. The moment was followed by taps and will become a permanent part of the ceremony from now on.
7: Fox's Tanya J. Powers at Ground Zero. Vice President J.D. Vance was there along with all four living former presidents, Biden, Obama, Bush, and Clinton. President Trump speaking at the Pentagon's event.
10: We will honor their lives. We will cherish their beautiful memories. And we will protect this country and its freedoms for every future generation.
7: The Justice Department confirming a first-of-its-kind deportation through a special court never used before. An Afghan woman sent back to Afghanistan had been accused of aiding a terror plot. Her lawyers had previously raised constitutional questions about the Alien Terrorist Removal Court. 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
14: I'm Connie Green in the KTIC News Center, which is sponsored by TNT Coins in Fremont. Nebraska Governor Jim Pillen has ordered state and federal flags to fly at half staff until sunset today to honor those who died in the terrorist attacks of September 11th. Bancroft's Harvest Fest gets underway today and runs through Sunday. The full schedule is online at Bancroft NE Community Club's Facebook page. The Centers for Disease Control this week has concluded the health warning about consuming lettuce from certain growers in Mexico. Wisner's Volunteer Fire and Rescue Department is having an open house this Sunday, 11 a.m. to 1:30 p.m. Food will be available for a free will donation. Proceeds go to the fire department. Those are the latest headlines from the KTIC News Center.
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17: Sunny for the rest of the afternoon, high of 84 degrees with winds out of the south at 15 to 30 miles an hour. Tonight, look for scattered showers and thunderstorms with a low temperature of 62 and winds out of the southwest at 15 to 30 miles an hour. Saturday, sunshine, high temperature of 74 degrees with north winds at 10 to 20. Sunday, scattered showers and thunderstorms with a high temperature around 69 degrees. Sunday night, we'll see scattered showers and storms with a low temperature of 59 degrees. On Monday, look for a chance of storms with a high temperature around 79. Tuesday, showers possible, high temperature of 63. Wednesday, we'll see a chance of showers and a few thunderstorms with a high temperature of 68. And for Thursday, look for a chance of rain with high temperatures in the low 70s. Friday, partly cloudy skies with temperatures once again topping out in the low 70s. I'm meteorologist Ray Miller, and that's a look at KTIC weather on Classic Country KTIC.
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6: 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Good afternoon. I'm J.D. Gibbs. In a little bit for Doug Anderson, we have high school football coming up. 2:45 pregame on that one. A report from the Rural Radio Network is next after George Strait on Classic Country KTIC.

0: Good afternoon from the Gingrich Structures Market Desk. I'm Lacey Shippey for the Rural Radio Network with a look at your closing markets for today. September corn down 3 3/4 at 5.10 1/4, a high of 5.12, a low of 5.07 1/2. December down 3.5 at 5.30 1/4, a high of 5.44 3/4, a low of 5.23 1/4. September soybeans down 35 3/4 at 12.80 1/4, a high of 12.96, a low of 12.80 1/4. November down 35 3/4 at 12.96 1/2, a high of 13.35 1/4, a low of 12.93. September Chicago wheat down 16 1/4 at 7.07, a high of 7.13 1/2, a low of 7.07. December down 16 at 7.25 1/4, a high of 7.43 1/2, a low of 7.16 1/4. September KC wheat down 20 1/4 at 7.84. December down 20 1/4 at 7.98 1/2, a high of 8.19, a low of 7.90 3/4. September soybean meal down 180 at 3.47, a high of 3.49.30, a low of 3.46.60. September bean oil down 2.27 at 69.01, a high of 70.66, a low of 69.01. October live cattle up 185 at 219.67, a high of 220.35, a low of 217.92. December up 262 at 222.22, a high of 223.07, a low of 219.97. September feeders up 525 at 337.82, a high of 339.15, a low of 332.87. October up 495 at 332.50, a high of 333.90, a low of 327.85. October lean hogs down $1.62 at 81.52, a high of 83.27, a low of 81.47. That's a look at your markets here on the Rural Radio Network.
1: If your corn field could talk, what would it say? 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
5: With Ag News, I'm Steve White. We're in the midst of a busy time for FFA members, just wrapping up the state fair, now on to Husker Harvest Days. Alex Makavica has more.
6: Area schools gathered yesterday at the Phelps County Fairgrounds in Holdridge for an Ag Day. Kinley Hansen is a sophomore member of the Wilcox Hildreth FFA chapter.
7: Yesterday, my class attended the Phelps County Ag Center, where we learned about agricultural science and like biotechnology stuff, a lot of good things.
6: She said her biggest takeaway was a hands-on opportunity.
7: I got to put my hand in a cow. 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
6: The Wilcox Hildreth FFA chapter, like many, are planning to attend Husker Harvest Days next week. 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
7: it's fun to see all the booths and learn about different fields in agriculture that you don't really think about often. 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
6: That again, Kinley Hansen of the Wilcox Hildreth FFA chapter, as dozens of chapters across the state will plan their trip to Grand Island next week.
5: Thanks, Alex. Excited to see all those FFA members next week at Husker Harvest Days. Also at Husker Harvest Days, you'll find Nebraska's Natural Resources Districts and the Nebraska Department of Water, Energy, and Environment. Nebraska's Natural Resources Development Fund is nearing the end of its nearly five-decade run, helping with projects that those local NRDs have done, including flood control. That fund will cease operations once the remaining projects are complete, with leftover money transferred to the Water Sustainability Fund. However, that fund has temporarily suspended new funding. And for much more ag news, check out RuralRadioNetwork.com.
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11: All right, thanks very much. Yeah, Haymarket Report for today. Let's take a look at what's going on in Nebraska. We do have a Nebraska Haymarket Report for this week. It comes out every other week from USDA. Compared to the last report 2 weeks ago, D-High alfalfa in eastern Nebraska sold at $30 higher. Ground and delivered hay in the Platte Valley and central areas steadied at $10 higher. Bales of hay sold fully steady. Instances of $20 higher. And hay out west sold steady. Demand was called mostly good in this week's report. Looks like this report encompasses 5,275 tons compared to 6,300 tons in the report 2 weeks ago and 2,300 tons in the year ago report. As we do the numbers, it's all dollars per ton, FOB, the field, or hay barn, unless otherwise specified. Let's start in eastern Nebraska. 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That is this week's Haymarket Report here on KTIC. Chad Moyer reporting.
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0: Good afternoon, and thanks for tuning in to the channel Final Bell. I'm Lacey Shippey for the Rural Radio Network. And joining me for today's program is Bar Chart Senior Analyst Darren Newsome. And Darren, obviously the big driver today was that USDA report, and I think it did not have quite the effect on the markets as everybody was anticipating. So let's just start there with that report and its effect it had today, and what you really took away from that.
13: Yeah, there's a lot to unpack in that question, Lacey. There really is. I don't know what everyone was expecting, quite honestly. You know, as we look at the USDA numbers, and they're manufactured numbers. I mean, there's no debating that. These are just basically pulled out of thin air for different reasons rather than, you know, clearing up supply and demand. That's not even an issue these days. And what we saw, for the most part, were the estimates came in pretty close to pre-report guesses. And that's the key to this. The markets these days, and we've seen this for quite some time, but the market these days all depends simply on how algorithms react to the numbers. And it was fascinating to me. You know, I like to watch the corn market. Usually it's pretty dull, but it fell off a cliff immediately upon the release of the numbers. And then it rallied. We posted an 18 cent range, something like that, within the first 5 minutes. We posted a total of 40 cent range within the first half hour for numbers that were basically as expected. So, you know, the question is, I don't know what people were anticipating, and I don't really know what to make of this. This is the situation that we have created for ourselves. This is the markets. There's really no limiting our risk in this sorts of situation because we have no idea how algorithms are going to react. I mean, it was a prime example today, and that was really my takeaway. There was really no fundamental change, and USDA reports have absolutely nothing to do with real fundamentals. It's all about generating trade volume, and by itself, December corn traded almost 400,000 contracts. So you know the folks at CME are quite happy with what they saw today. But otherwise, there's really not much to take away.
0: And so when we consider the, like you said, the lack of the ability to account for risk when we've got such volatile algorithm trading, what would you tell folks in a market like this as we head into harvest and people are trying to make decisions and marketing decisions with the crop that they have? What are they supposed to do when we have days like this where nobody can make any sense of these big sell-offs?
13: Drink heavily, but not before you go out on the combine. That's not a good combination. Or just throw darts, because that's really what it's come down to. You know, we've always seen this sort of situation tied to government reports. I mean, it's always been a game of pin the tail on the donkey. But what people don't understand or refuse to understand is there's no reality. There's never been any need for reality in trying to understand these reports, because the numbers simply aren't based on reality. It's based on creating trade volume, and that's exactly what we have. So how do producers handle this sort of thing? Well, number one, you have open orders in. You look at where we've been, and you look at what you have, and you look at what your costs are, which are going up every day because of the energy sector, but you make business decisions rather than trading decisions. And so in a situation like this, it from that point of view, from a marketing point of view, from a risk management point of view, it actually makes it simpler, because most likely you got some of your pre-sales priced in on a day like today. And, you know, we're up near the higher end of the range, historic range, so it's going to look good come harvest time. And other than that, you know, it's the traders. It's those who are trying to trade this thing, foolishly trying to trade this thing, that really bear the brunt of this type of volatility. Producers who have orders in, who know what their cost of production is, who are trying to cover their costs and maybe make a little on the side. It's really not all that difficult. You just have your orders in and then you walk away.
0: Maybe step back from this report, step back from trying to wrap our heads around the supply that's out there. We do still have the underlying demand for U.S. grains, which in the global environment we currently have should be pretty strong considering the situation in the Black Sea and the drought across Europe. Talk to me a little bit about your take on the current demand after this week.
13: Yeah, see, that's a great, I mean, you and I could talk for an hour on this, Lacey, because demand, particularly here at the very beginning of the next marketing year, something I don't necessarily believe in the whole concept of marketing years, but it is what it is. That is the great unknown. We actually have a better idea of what supplies are going to be than what demands are being, because we don't know what trade wars are going to come down the chute. We don't know what extra tariffs are going to be. We don't know what global weather is going to be. We don't know any of these things. So what we do have is a better handle on supplies. And we can look at the future spreads in both corn and soybeans. We see that the DSMARCH corn spread and the NovGen soybean spread are both neutral. They've been neutral. They were neutral going into today's session. They're neutral coming out of the session. It's further out where the question lies, because of what you asked, because we don't know what demand is going to be. And we don't know what demand is going to be because we don't know what the long-term effects or what the Brazilian crops or South American crops are going to be. So that is the huge question mark. Even on a day like today, it's all about supplies. When we watch the Chicken Littles running around screaming all day long, and we basically since August, it's all about supplies. It's all about the U.S. is going to run out of supplies. The world's going to run out of supplies. Corn, soybeans, wheat, oats, I don't care what it is. The U.S. is going to run out of supplies. That's simply not true. I mean, it's simply not true. We can see that in basis, and we can see that in that the future spreads. But the demand is the question. Will we see the same sort of early season demand in corn that we saw in 2025-26? Time will tell. Will we see China ship all of those purchases of secondary supplies of soybeans that they've been buying before they know what Brazil's crop actually looks like or what it could produce? We'll see.
0: Well, thank you, Darren. Coming up after the break, we'll continue our market discussion. 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
0: Good afternoon and welcome back to the Channel Final Bell. I'm Lacey Shippey for the Rural Radio Network talking with Darren Newsom. And we left off taking a look at the demand picture for U.S. grains. Darren, I want to also dive into this crude oil market. We've seen a lot of volatility in the back half of this week for crude oil, and it seemed to come after we kind of quit watching it for a little bit with this war in Iran settling down a little and not so inflamed, we'll say. But we've seen these prices spike back up. We pulled back here today. Talk to me a little bit about why we're seeing the sudden breakout of these oil prices.
13: Yeah, I mean, it's global energy markets are being threatened by the U.S. president's war on Iran. And it's been going on with February or March. And diesel fuel, you know, one of the things that U.S. producers are really looking at is diesel fuel prices. And they've gone, you know, depending on who you read and what you look at, the cash price for diesel fuel has gone to a record high. Well, this isn't going to change. It's not going to change anytime soon. It did take a little bit of a breather on Friday. And sometimes we get this when, you know, we exhaust all the buy orders that are in the market. And I call it a vacuum market. And all of a sudden it just falls back a little bit. There's been no change in the news. You know, same things are being said, same missiles are being launched. So there's no change whatsoever. Now we're up against another weekend where anything can happen. So, you know, I'm not looking for the energy sector to turn around and start to fall significantly over time. I'm not looking for any major change in the stance of the U.S. on its war with Iran. And this is just going to keep the situation tight. Even the U.S. president came out and said, do not expect, you know, lower fuel prices until after midterm elections. I found that interesting that he specified midterm elections, given all of the scuttlebutt that's going on about that. But I found that interesting the other day.
0: And we're going to change gears here a little bit so we have time to discuss this cattle market here. We had a solid close for cattle today, some cash trade finally coming in. And talk to me about what your take is on this week's cattle market and the growth we saw here today.
13: Yeah, what the cattle market is, again, another great example of the fundamentals haven't changed. The headlines were generated to be all bearish, the social media posts, all of these things, the U.S. president buying something like 660 million pounds of quote-unquote mystery meat, all designed to bring the price down. but the fundamentals didn't change. And so what we may be looking at here, and we started to see signs of it late last week, was some investment money, some fund money moving back over into the livestock sector. And if so, it may be coming out of grains. I'm not going to say today was the example of money pouring out of grains, but it kind of sets the stage for that to happen. And if so, if money does start flowing back into the livestock sector, it's simply because the fundamentals haven't changed. We still have tight supplies, and we still have solid U.S. demand, domestic demand for U.S. beef. So that, I think, is going to be the deciding factor, the fact that the fundamentals haven't changed and really just don't seem to want to change anytime soon.
0: And we're seeing these feeder sales across the country holding strong despite the pullback we've had in the futures market recently. It suggests that maybe there's some optimism, maybe like you alluded to, in the fundamentals of the market still left in the eyes of the actual producers out there.
13: Yeah, you know, and it's just reality versus make-believe. I mean, the reality of the market is there's still strong demand. And we saw it again on Friday, where we had the September contract up 5.25, and pulling away from the October issue, which was up 4.95, almost $5. So, you know, when we see that sort of spread activity, particularly with the spot month contract, it tells us that the cash market is strong, that the demand for supplies is still strong. So, you know, this is the reality of the situation. When you see things like this and then you balance it against or you weigh it against everything we hear and everything that gets posted and all this and they don't match. More often than not, we can fall back and say, look, you know, the fundamentals still are bullish. There's still strong demand. And we certainly saw that. As you mentioned, we certainly still saw that in feeder cattle.
0: And on the live side of things, like I mentioned, we're seeing some cash trade trickle in finally here this week. What's your expectations for those numbers when we finally see the averages at the end of this week and where the packer sits?
13: Yeah, it'll be interesting because we've seen basis hold strong. So throughout all of this, and you know, the basis is the cornerstone. That is the heart of these markets. If you've got a cash market that continues to hold strong in relation to the futures market, that tells you that the intrinsic value of the market, the heart of the market, is still strong. And that's exactly what we've seen in live cattle. So, you know, given what we've seen in the cash market this week, I would expect, you know, basis to firm when all the dust is settled and all this. I'm expecting, you know, the cash market to have stayed relatively firm this week, again, in relation to futures. So that tells us that the underlying market, the intrinsic value of the market, is still bullish, and it just simply isn't going to go away anytime soon.
0: Well, thank you, Darren. That, again, is Bar Chart Senior Analyst Darren Newsome here on the Channel Final Bell, brought to you by Channel Seed and your local Channel Seed Pro. I'm Lacey Shipping. 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
16: We're on to week two at Memorial Stadium. I'm Kyle Crooks, the voice of the Huskers. Nebraska will set their sights on the first night game of the year when they welcome in the Bowling Green Falcons. 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
18: I'm Connie Green in the KTIC News Center, which is sponsored by TNT Coins in Fremont, providing honest appraisals for coins, jewelry, and silverware. Nebraska Governor Jim Pillen has ordered state and federal flags to fly at half staff until sunset today to honor those who died in the terrorist attacks of September 11, 2001. The governor, while visiting the KTIC studios, says he remembers the day clearly and that he lost a friend in that tragedy.
19: We actually had the day scheduled to meet with the director of the Department of Environmental Quality and go out and go to some of our farms and take a look what's going on, talking about what can be done so that we can get our manure applied on fields and those sort of things. So all of a sudden, somebody said, you need to turn the TV on. Then we watched and then saw the one, and then we saw the plane fly in. later in the day found out that Monty was, he worked at the World Trade Center and that he was killed.
18: The governor adds that we must stay alert to those who would attack our country. West Point volunteers 6 years ago wrote a grant that would help provide protein and dairy to the monthly food donation. Distribution coordinator Kathy Mahana says others are now donating towards that distribution, so far totaling $40,000, and the Donald E. Nielsen Foundation has been very generous in that effort, with the most recent donation occurring last week. This month's distribution is Saturday, September 26th at the Nielsen Center. It is usually completed by 9 a.m. Volunteers to help with that distribution are always welcome. Just meet at the Nielsen Center by 7:45 a.m., the day of the distribution. The Norfolk Police Division is among those law enforcement agencies participating in the recent grant-funded Drive Sober or Get Pulled Over traffic safety campaign that concluded on Labor Day. During that time, Norfolk officers arrested 18 impaired drivers, 8 citations for minor in possession, and a total of 138 citations for traffic and criminal offenses. Bancroft's Harvest Fest gets underway today and runs through Sunday. A cruise around town tonight. Tomorrow's events include a kiddie pool, cornhole tournament, vendors and kids activities, along with the annual Bancroft Truck and Tractor Pull, bingo, and lots more. Sunday's events include a church service and breakfast. You can find the full schedule online at the Bancroft Nebraska Community Club Facebook page. Well, the dust was just starting to settle on the diarrhea lettuce warning, which was officially declared done with by the Centers for Disease Control this week. Now we have rabies to contend with. The Centers for Disease Control yesterday issued a health advisory regarding rabies, a marked increase this summer in the reports of rabid wild animals, infected pets, and people is noted. Pets can be vaccinated for rabies as a preventative. People, however, once the infection is confirmed, have to go through a series of shots and medical observation. Several health departments are reporting a marked increase in the use of rabies treatments in humans. You're urged to make sure your pets are vaccinated and kept away from wild animals. Avoid handling or being around animals that could be commonly infected, such as bats and raccoons. For more information, check the website cdc.gov. Wisner's Volunteer Fire and Rescue Department is having an open house this Sunday, September 13th, from 11 a.m. to 1:30 p.m. Plenty of hot dogs, hamburgers, salads, and desserts will be available for a free will donation. Proceeds will go directly to the Wisner Volunteer Fire and Rescue Department. Those are the latest stories from the KTIC News Center.
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16: Sunny for the rest of the afternoon, high of 84 degrees with winds out of the south at 15 to 30 miles an hour. Tonight, look for scattered showers and thunderstorms with a low temperature of 62 and winds out of the southwest at 15 to 30 miles an hour. Saturday, sunshine, high temperature of 74 degrees with north winds at 10 to 20. Sunday, scattered showers and thunderstorms with a high temperature around 69 degrees. Sunday night, we'll see scattered showers and storms with a low temperature of 59 degrees. On Monday, look for a chance of storms with a high temperature around 79. Tuesday, showers possible, high temperature of 63. Wednesday, we'll see a chance of showers and a few thunderstorms with a high temperature of 68. And for Thursday, look for a chance of rain with high temperatures in the low 70s. Friday, partly cloudy skies with temperatures once again topping out in the low 70s. I'm meteorologist Ray Miller, and that's a look at KTIC weather on Classic Country KTIC.
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0: All coming up at afternoon kickoff. Guardian Angels Central Catholic at Elgin Public Pope John High School. That football pregame will begin before too long, around 2:45, then kickoff at 3:00 this afternoon. Before then, we have a market report coming up, which is being brought to you by Dahlgren Steel Fabrication for all your fabrication, welding, galvanized trailers, flatbeds, and blowhard blower bunk cleaners.
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2: Grain futures end of the day lower today. Livestock futures were higher for cattle. We were lower in the hogs. Chad Moyer with you and a recap of the ag futures close. Let's take a look at where we settled out in the grains. We'll start on the Chicago Board of Trade. December corn settles 3.5 down to 5.30 1/4. March down 3 3/4 at 5.45 1/2. May down 4 at 5.53. November soybeans today settle 35 3/4 down at 12.96 1/2. The daytime low was 12.93. January beans down 35 1/4 at 13.12, and March down 34 cents, 13.18 3/4. October bean oil down 2.22, 69.19. October soybean meal, 3.80 a ton lower at 3.46.80. Over in the wheat pit today, December Kansas City wheat 20 1/4 down, 7.98 1/2. March down 18 3/4 at 8.12. May down 18 at 8.16 1/2. Livestock futures, we were higher in cattle, lower in hogs at the end of the session today. October live cattle 185 higher, 219.67. December up 262 at 222.22. February was up 285 at 224 even. October feeder cattle 495 higher, 332.50. And November up 540 at 328.17. January up 477 at 320.70. Lean hog contracts, October was 162 down, 81.52. December down 165, 72.70. February down 162 at 75.20. Class 3 milk futures, October down 3 cents, 16.11. November unchanged, 16.40. And December down 3, 16.55. Daily cash cheese trade unchanged, barrels 146 1/4, blocks at 146. Butter also unchanged today at 137. Cash cattle country today, there are some bids that are on the table here today. Still not a whole lot of trade that has developed here so far. There was just a little bit of trade in Nebraska that was reported. 121 head traded hands at 345. Iowa's moved about 550. They had sales at 218 to 218 live and 355 dressed earlier in the week. Right now, there are some bids in the South, Kansas, Texas, 224, in Nebraska, 342 to 350. But again, hoping the feedlot managers are hoping that packer demand will still increase as time passes. Again, there are bids out there, 224 right now live in the South, 342 to 350 in the North. Over the hog trade today, kind of a steady go to round out the week. Barrows and gilts steady, sows steady as well. Livestock slaughter. Today's cattle slaughter, 106,000 head. Tomorrow, expected to make up for the holiday a little bit, 70,000 anticipated for tomorrow. That would make the weekly total 505,000 compared to 526,000 last week, 573,000 a year ago. Hog slaughter today, 486,000. Tomorrow, 325,000. That would put the week's total at 2.26 million compared to 2.28 million last week, 2.51 million a year ago. That's markets on KTIC. Chad Moyer reporting.
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0: We will be perfect in every aspect of the game. 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
9: Coach, 2-0 start to the year for GACC. We'll go back to Friday. Nice win against Weeping Water. Just talk about the victories for the Blue Jays.
10: It was a great win. It was a very clean win, and it was good to see, especially after we had so many turnovers and penalties in week one. So we cleaned that up. They had a few penalties, but they really weren't mental penalties the way they were in week one. And then we took care of the football, and I think that showed in the final result.
9: You mentioned, you know, week one, week two, they always talk about that's the biggest growth of the season. And, you know, the Randolph game, a victory, which is the most important thing. But, yeah, turnovers, you know, not catching it on the red zone. Where would you see, or some of the spots you've seen this team take a step forward, you know, how important was it to learn from that first game?
10: It's very important, and it was good to see that we actually improved where we needed to improve. You know, we always say that regardless of the outcome, we want to be better this week than we were last week. And we can certainly see that with the Weeping Water game. Penalties, I think we had one offsides penalty, and it was on defense, so we didn't have any offensive false starts, which we had numerous against Randolph in week one. Obviously, scoring when we had the opportunity, and then taking care of the football. We did a lot of ball security drills last week with all the guys, and I think that paid off also just mentally, that we need to focus on taking care of the football. So there was definite growth, and so that was good, but obviously we're looking forward to even more.
9: Early parts of the season, still, you know, a lot of season left in front of you, but defense has played really well to start the year. 12 points and 14 points. You know, last year they're averaging about mid-20s. So just talk about the evolution of that defense and how they've really stepped up and are so far leading the team this year.
10: I think our defense did well last year as well. But this year, I think we have some guys with more experience on that defensive side of the ball. And we're doing a really good job right now of tackling. Our tackling has been very good. It is something we work on, but I'm very pleased with their performance and making sure that when we get to the ball carrier, we get him down, you know, so he doesn't get extra yards. Tackling is just, it's vital. And right now we're doing a really good job of it. So,
9: taking a look at this week's opponent, Elgin Public Pope John, a team that has traditionally been in the playoffs, has been a solid team. A little bit of a down year this year, 0-2 start, but they've played some really good teams. What can you tell us so far about the Wolfpack?
10: Well, again, you said it. They've played really good teams. You know, they're 0-2, but I think they'll be, if a strong opponent, I think they might be the best opponent we've played so far. You know, they have a lot of size. We're definitely going to be undersized compared to them. They have some big boys. They have a mean streak to them, a little bit of nasty. And so we're going to have to really, a little bit different than Weeping Water. Weeping Water spread it out and didn't necessarily want to run it right at you, whereas Elgin is going to at least try to run it right at you. And if we let them be more physical than us, their size is going to make it a really long night. And so we need to make sure we come out and we throw the first punch and we're physical and we give more effort, because that'll hopefully make up for that size advantage that they have.
9: A little bit of a different week this week with a 3 o'clock kickoff as opposed to 7. Just talk about, you know, is it much of a difference? Kids obviously miss the whole day of school, then make the trip up to Elgin and with the heat and everything. So how are you guys handling that different kickoff time?
10: Well, we're going to get out at 11:30, and they're going to take a sack launch, and it's going to be a little bit different than what they're used to. It's going to be hot. The sun's going to be out the whole time. You know, our approach isn't much different. We're not going to try to reinvent the wheel. It's just going to move up a little bit. But, I think our guys will be ready. The nice thing is that we'll kick off about the same time we practice, you know, just about an hour difference. And so that'll be good. At least they'll kind of be used to at least playing football at that time, thanks to practice. So I don't really anticipate it being a huge deal. You know, toward the end of the game there, I don't know what the sun will look like. Sometimes that sun goes down a little bit and can cause some problems. But no, we're going to approach it pretty darn similar to how we always do. You know, mass in the morning. We'll wear a shirt and tie to school, just like always. We'll just get out a little bit sooner. I don't think the boys are going to complain about that.
9: Lastly, what will be a key for GACC going 3-0 and getting the victory against Elgin Public, Pope John?
10: I sound like a broken record, but it comes down to turnovers. I think that I'm confident in our abilities. I'm confident in the boys. And we just can't give the ball away to the other team. And then we need to take it away from the other team. And if we do those two things, I feel very confident.
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High school football on Classic Country KTIC. We got ourselves an afternoon matchup here today between West Point's Guardian Angel Central Catholic and Elgin Public Pope John. Tyson Egler, bringing tonight's coverage of high school football. Glad to be here in Elgin, Nebraska, as we are ready to go here. And the Blue Jays coming in with a record of 2-0, scoring victories over Randolph, and won their home opener last week against Weeping Water, while the Wolfpack 0-2 this year. But as you heard in the interview with Coach Slabitz, this could be one of the better teams they've seen in this early stages of the season, with Elgin Public Pope John 0-2, but they've seen some good competition, including Boyd County and few others, and we'll be ready to go here. It's going to be the Wolfpack to receive after GACC elected to defer till the second half, and we are ready to go. Doing the kickoff duties will be number 63 for GACC, and the kick is up and underway, and we are ready to go here, and it'll go into the end zone for a touchback. So nice kick by Juan Sanchez to start off today's game, and we're ready to go here from Elgin in this Class D3 8-man showdown between 2-0 GACC and 0-2.

0: to Elgin Public, Pope John. So it'll be first down and 10 from the 15-yard line. And the shotgun is number 2, Michael Selting. Selting takes the snap, looking to run off to his right side. He's got a lane. There is a flag down as Selting's going to be dragged down by number 12, Hunson Bramlett. We'll see what the flag is, though. In the area of most likely a holding call. It'll be an illegal shift called against Elgin Public Pope John, so they'll back up 5 yards and they'll try it again. Now first and 15, as the ball will now be at their own 10-yard line. Early moments here of today's football contest. A nice matinee changeup, and mentioned in the interview, talking to Coach Labitz, trying to take it as normal as possible for a game day with playing at 3 o'clock. So first and 15, Selting under center turns around. He'll hand this one off and get going down the sidelines, number 25, Gavin Kaloff. Kaloff breaking a couple tackles, and he'll now be knocked out of bounds, but not after a huge game by Kaloff. So it's kind of a little trap reverse there as Kaloff took the inside handoff, and he took it nearly the distance, knocked out of bounds. We're going to call it the 23-yard line. There are no yard markers here on the field here in Elgin, so it'll be a little bit of a guessing game, but first down and 10 from the Elgin 23, and a handoff up the middle, and that's going to be snuffed out immediately by the Blue Jays. Pelster on the carry. Gain of about 2 is what they'll give him. So ball just outside the red zone, 2nd and 8. A minute gone here in the first quarter of play. And the Wolfpacker threatening. Here's going to be another handoff on a trap up the middle, but stuffed out as it was number 3, Joseph McNally, with about a gain of, give him 2 on it. 3rd and 6 from the 18-yard line. Third down and 6. Selting will fake the sweep, and now he's going to tuck it and run, but nice defensive play there by number 22, Jackson Wagner, as he snuffed out the fake on the pitch, and Selting, no gain. So it's going to be 4th and 6 from the 18. So first opportunity for Elgin Public Pope John after the big 47-yard run by Kaloff on 1st and 15. Empty set. Selting, the lone man in the backfield, fades back, looks, throws this one. It's going to be hauled in, but tackled immediately by number 12, Hudson Bramlett, and it's going to be a turnover on downs, only gaining 3 yards on that one. So about 3 yards short. And the Blue Jays will now take over, 1st and 10 from their own 15. So Hudson Bramlett will be leading this Blue Jay offense at quarterback. So far, a good start to the year for Bramlett in his first year as the signal caller. He'll start off under center. Ames in the backfield. He'll get a toss sweep over to Ames. Ames over on the right side, breaking a tackle, and he's going to have a first down and more. Gain of 12 for Ames.
1: Tackled by number 29, Evan Pelster. Gain on the play. It'll be first and 10.
0: Pelster on the tackle, and like I said, 12 yards for Ames on first down and 10. 3 minutes gone here in the first quarter. No score between the Wolfpack and the Blue Jays. Bramlett back under center. He'll now toss it to the other side. That's going to be Gunther. Gunther with a cut. Here goes Gunther down the sideline. He's got one man to miss, and he's going to be shoved out of bounds, but we got a flag way behind the play. So we'll see what the officials call as Gunther took a sweep to the left side, and we have a flag about 15 yards behind the play on the near side of the field. So we'll see what the officials call. So this might wipe out a huge gain for the Blue Jays. And it's going to be a defensive holding against the Wolfpack. So they're going to tack that on to the end of the run. So he had reached the 34-yard line. Let's try and do some quick math here. So a gain of 17 from Gunther.
1: First and 10 for the Blue Jays from the Wolfpack 15-yard line.
0: And that penalty is going to bump it all the way up to the 15-yard line. So 17-yard run by Gunther. Has another first and 10, and we are in the Red Star Red Zone for the first time here today. Ball at the 15. Bramlett in the shotgun with Ames to his right. Bramlett will now tuck it. Gets a nice block by Ames on the outside, and he'll go all the way for the touchdown. As it was Luke Gunther who took the direct snap and got a great block on the outside from Ames, and he goes untouched 15 yards for the first score of the game. And it's an early 6-0 lead for GACC pending this extra point. Extra point attempt will be by Samuel Haas. Gunther will put it down. Kick is up. And the Dodge Dental extra point is good. 8:51 to go here in the first quarter. GACC strikes first with a Luke Gunther touchdown. We'll recap the scoring drive here after a quick break on Classic Country, KTIC.
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took just three plays for the Blue Jays to find pay dirt as Luke Gunther scored on a 15-yard touchdown run to give the Blue Jays a 7-0 lead over Elgin Public Pope John. So great start to the game after EPPJ had a huge run, a 47-yard run on their first play from scrimmage from Kaloff, and then a turnover on downs, and the Blue Jays quickly got to work as this kick will once again go into the end zone. A nice boot there by Sanchez. So it'll be first and 10 from the 15-yard line of Elgin Public Pope John. So Celtine will bring the offense back out onto the field. An absolutely beautiful day here in Elgin. Going into the week, might have been a little worried with how warm it was going to be, but I think it settled down pretty good with what they were calling. Celtine in the shotgun, receiver split to each side, running back to his right. He'll take the direct snap. He'll run this one off the right side and will be brought down after about a gain of three. Stephen and Garish bring down the ball carrier after the three-yard gain, second and 7. 7-0 the lead for GACC, 8:30 remaining here in the first quarter. Celtine now lining up in a more traditional power set, I formation behind him. He'll fake the trap, now he's going to go option outside.

0: I had a great pursuit there by the GACC defense as Mason Straley was able to snuff out the option. He made Selton commit on the pitch, and then he was able to chase down the ball carrier for a huge tackle. They're going to lose three on that one, which bring up a third down and 10. Pelster, the ball carrier. So third and 10 from the Wolfpack 15-yard line. Selton empty set. Two receivers lined up to his right and his left. Third and 10. Selton claps his hands, gets the snap, looking. He'll throw this one over the middle. Tipped away, nearly intercepted by Gunther as he was able to get a paw on that one, broke it up, and that's going to bring up fourth down and a punting situation coming up for the Wolfpack. Luke Gunther will be the one to be the lone return man for the Blue Jays after forcing a three and out. So good job here so far by this Blue Jay defense, regrouping after the big run by Kaloff. As it'll be Javon Erickson set to punt from just in front of his own end zone. And Erickson will boot this one high in the air towards the far side of the field. Gunther will watch it bounce and take a decent Wolfpack roll, and it'll be fielded at about the 34-yard line. And that's where GACC will take over with 7:13 remaining here in the first quarter. It's GACC football on West Point's KTIC radio. So the Blue Jays will break the huddle with it first and 10. From their own 34. Bramlett climbs under center. Motion man behind him in a power set. He'll fake the handoff. Now Bramlett's going to try to tuck and run, and oh, slips on the turf. Bramlett potentially had a lane as he had a lineman out in front of him, number 52, Henry Woldrick, and was looking to cut but just slipped on the turf. So he'll lose five on that one. So bring up a second and 15 for the Blue Jays. Bramlett back under center, aims the lone setback. He'll turn around, hand it off. Ames going to follow his back. Here goes Ames down the sideline. No one's going to catch Ames as he's going to take it all the way untouched for a touchdown. Beautiful power play there. Got to give it to Caden Traynor. He pulled around. He got two blocks where one as he was able to pin in both Wolfpack defenders, and Ames did the rest of the work, taking it all the way for a score. 51-yard touchdown run for Ames. And it is now a 13-0 lead in favor of the visiting Blue Jays pending this Dodge Dental PAT. Haas will put this one up, and he'll boot it through, and it is good. Ames' long touchdown run extends the lead to 14-0 in favor of the Blue Jays. We'll take a quick break and recap the scoring drive here on Classic Country KTIC.
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2: Sapp Brothers in West Point encourages our high school students to strive for greatness and stay active. 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

yard touchdown run has extended the lead for GACC. Now 14-0 advantage for the Blue Jays over Elgin Public. Pope John.

0: Just took two plays, covering 51 yards as it was Ames finding the end zone for the first time here today. And the run game has been potent so far for the Blue Jays. And like I mentioned, got to give a huge shout-out to Caden Traynor on that. It was a little power action, and Traynor pulled around the right side, and he was able to get two blocks for one. As Sanchez will boot this one back into the end zone for yet another touchback, it'll be Wolfpack ball, first and 10 from their own 15. And something that GACC has always done a fantastic job of is having someone that can kick the ball, and you never know how big that can be, especially if you get into some of those tight games and an extra point here or there, and just being able to pin teams back with good kicking on the kickoff is always good. So midway point here of the first quarter, Celtine will hand it off on the trap and snuffed out immediately by Garish, as it will be no gain on the trap play to number 25, Gavin Kaloff. So good job there by the Blue Jays not getting fooled on the kind of quick inside hitter. They'll give him about a half yard, so we'll call it, you know, second and a long nine. Celtine back under center, I formation, sweep this side, as it's going to be a near side sweep, and good job by the combination of Stefan and Garish getting out there to make the tackle on Pelster. Pelster gets about two, so it'll bring up third and eight. Ball at the 17-yard line of the Wolfpack as we approach 5 minutes to go here in the first quarter. Touchdown runs from Ames and Gunther as the Blue Jays ahead of Elgin Public Pope John, 14-0 here early in this contest. Celtine gets snap. It's going to be an option play. He's going to have the late pitch and going to be brought down immediately. Is number 25, Gavin Kaloff. Kaloff gets two, and it's going to be fourth down and five. We'll see what the Wolfpack elect to do. Looks like they're going to punt as they are deep in their own territory. Can't say I blame them there, and don't want to give a short field for GACC, who has done a phenomenal job of running the ball so far today. Already over 100 yards rushing on just two possessions. Erickson will step back and he'll boot this one away. A low line drive that's going to go out of bounds on the sideline. We'll see where the officials will mark this one off. Looks to be about the 32 is what they're saying. He's going to keep on walking, and it's going to be actually the 36-yard line of GACC. So we'll keep it here as 4:11 to go in the first quarter. Blue Jays looking to add to their 14-0 lead, and it's been all ground and pound so far today. Five rushes for over 100 yards, as we mentioned. And the shotgun is Bramley. He'll hand this one off to Garish. Garish on the outside. Plows over a defender, and here goes Garish. Breaks another tackle. He's going to take it all the way, and another one-play score for GACC as Garish took the jet sweep along the outside, plowed over a Wolfpack defender, and he takes it to the house, and it is all Blue Jays here today. As they're flexing their muscles, trying to show that they can compete with the best here in Class D3. As Garish goes 44 yards to the house in just one play. Haas to attempt the extra point. Gunther sets it down. Haas's kick is up, and that one is good. 4:01 to go here in the opening stanza. It is all Blue Jays here today as they push their lead now up to 21-0. 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
0: GACC, as we're glad to have you here for today's Friday matinee contest between GACC and Elgin Public Pope John. And as always, we can't do it without some of our fantastic local sponsors, including Franciscan Healthcare of West Point, Wayne State College, Grain State Soya, Community Bank of Beamer, Homer, Bancroft, and Fremont, and Stover Chiropractic, along with many, many more. We again thank you for your continued support in our coverage of local high school sports, as Sanchez once again boots this one into the end zone for a touchback. So it will be 1st and 10 for Elgin Public Pope John from their own 15-yard line. One play, 44 yards on it, and it was Garish on the score, as it is now a 21-0 lead in favor of GACC, looking to go 3-0 for the second time in the past three seasons. Selting with an overload to his left, two receivers and a back, and now he'll shift Cal off to his right. Motion man is Pelster. Pelster now breaks a couple of tackles and gets about two or three on that run. On the sweep,
4: tackled by number four, Trevor
0: Stephan, yeah, another tackle. And they'll give him two on the run for Pelster. So it'll be 2nd and 8 as we are at the 3:30 mark here of the first quarter. 21-0 the lead for GACC. Selting coming out in the shotgun formation. Receiver split to each side, running back to his left. He'll get the handoff. He'll now cut this one up the middle. And a nice job there by the GACC defensive lineman. Number 52, Henry Woldrick, was able to get off the block and wrap up Selting because he did have a lane. But good job there by Woldrick, fighting off the block and makes the tackle. After the 2-yard gain, brings up 3rd and 5, and you got to believe Elgin Public Pope John does not want to give this ball back to GACC with how they've been running the football today. Here's Selting with the sweep to Pelster. Pelster trying to follow a few of his blocks, but snuffed out, and it's going to be once again Woldrick on the tackle as he was able to run down the line and makes the tackle on Pelster. They'll give him two on that, so it'll be 4th and 3.
4: Make it 4th and 3 from the 22-yard line.
0: Ball is at the 22, and
4: tackled by number 84, Mason Straley.
0: We will see what the Wolfpack elect to do here on 4th down and 3 in their own territory. And it looks like they are going to line up for the punt, as Erickson is now actually going to take the direct snap and run it up the middle. Here's Erickson. He's going to bowl his way forward for a nice gain.
4: Number
0: 95, Javen Erickson, listed 6'3", 280 pounds, the sophomore. And I can believe he is all 280 of that one, as it took about 4 or 5 Blue Jays to bring him down. So a huge conversion there. It'll be 1st down and 10 at the 31. So gain of 9 for Erickson. Under centers is Selting. He'll turn around, hand this one off to Pelster. So it was a 9-yard gain on 4th down on the fake punt. And we'd seen Erickson. He kind of lines up about 2-3 yards behind the snap, and then he would back up and booted away, and that time he's elected to take the snap and rumbled forward for 9 and the 1st down. Only the 2nd 1st down of the day so far for Elgin Public Pope John is here. It's going to be a handoff to number three, Joseph McNally, who is going to be drugged down by the Blue Jay defense. Gets about two as Straley makes the tackle. So third down and six for the Wolfpack. Looking to try to cross midfield for the second time today as we're at 40 seconds remaining here in the first quarter. Third down and six. Ball at the 36, and it's going to be a QB sneak, but nice job there by the GACC defense. As Seltine ran that one up the middle, but once again, Johnny on the spot was Henry Woldrick, was able to bring him down after a gain of three. So it'll be fourth down, and we'll call it a long three. And it looks like the Wolfpack are going to elect to run out the rest of the clock, and they'll have a chance to think it over before this next fourth down snap. Quarter number one is in the books, and it's all Blue Jays as they lead Elgin Public Pope John 21-0.
4: At the end of the first quarter,
0: we'll recap the first quarter and get you ready for quarter number two on Classic Country KTIC.
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0: It's going to be fourth and three at about the 38-yard line of Elgin Public Pope John. They're going to go for it. Here's Selton on the outside, breaks a tackle, tackled right at the sticks. They're trying to push him forward. Both teams jostling as one official has him short. One of them has him about the line to gain. As we're looking right down the line, and they're going to say that he is short. So nice stop there by the GACC defense. They get the turnover on downs, gain of two for Seltine. He needed three, as he'll be a yard short, and it'll be Blue Jay football, first down and 10 from their own 39. Bramlett under center, eye formation behind him. He'll turn around, hand this one off to Ames. Ames with the cut, able to get a block, and oh, just tripped up. Number seven, Liam Pelster might have saved a touchdown there as he's able to just trip up Ames. He gets two on the gain, brings up second and eight. Second quarter is underway here as we're nearly a minute gone. Bramlett again under center. Gunther now the lone back behind him. Motion man, and it's going to be turnaround, handoff, bar for Gunther. Gunther gets a block. Here goes Gunther down the sideline. He will score, but we do have a flag behind the play. Again, great blocking there by the GACC offensive line, but might have got a little overemphasis on the blocking. And it will be a holding call against GACC. So that will knock him back 10 yards, and it will erase the Gunther touchdown. So it will now be second and long. And, you know, again, just, you know, when you got running backs like Ames and Gunther, all you need to do is just give them a little bit of room, and they can take it the distance. And you got to give a lot of credit to this GACC offensive line, which includes players like Clayton Teal, Dylan Gentrip, Henry Woldrick, and Caden Trainer, along with tight end Jackson Wagner. So second and long now for GACC. Going to keep it on the ground, hands it off to Genther. Same play and same result as Genther with a huge gain. He'll get 11 on that one. So it makes it a little bit more manageable after the 11-yard run. Actually, we're going to give him 12 on the run. So 3 carries, 44 yards so far for Luke Gunther. And it's going to be 3rd and 5 for GACC, their first third down of the ball game. Shotgun formation for Bramlett, and we're going to get a whistle, and it looks like Coach Labitt's going to have a quick conversation with his team before this third down play. 10-12 to go in the first half, 21-0 lead for GACC, as you're listening to high school football on Classic Country KTIC.
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0: First time out of the game taken by GACC, and all timeouts are brought to you by the Family Dental Center of West Point and Oakland. 3rd down and 5 at the 35-yard line of the Wolfpack. GACC football looking to add to their 21-0 lead as we're 2 minutes gone here in the second quarter. Bramlett under center, I formation behind him. Bramlett, he'll turn around, hand this one off to Gunther. Gunther able to make a cut to the outside, and he'll lunge forward, and he'll have just enough for the first down. Gain of 6 for Gunther, and it'll be first down. GACC, and a quick look at the stats here through one quarter of play. Blue Jays with 143 yards of total offense in the first 12 minutes of play, all those on the ground. 3 first downs, 70 yards rushing for the Wolfpack, 1 of 2 passing for 3 yards for Elgin Public Pope John. Shotgun formation for Gunther. Ames lined up to his left. Receivers split out each side. 1st and 10 at the 29-yard line. Gunther takes the snap. He'll hand this one off to number 6, and that is Elijah Steffensmeyer on the run. Gains about 2.
13: Tackled by number 2, Michael Feltine, and number 13, Max in. Gain of 1 on the play.
0: And I was going to say that he only got 1 on that run, so it was a little outside jet sweep, and Steffensmeyer was looking for a lane, but good job by the Wolfpack defense as they are able to bottom up and make the tackle. So 2nd and 9. Gunther again still at quarterback. He'll get the snap, looking to go to the outside. He cuts it up after the Ames block. Here goes Luke Gunther down the sideline. He will go untouched for the score.
13: Luke Gunther
0: with yet another touchdown, this one from 32 yards out. And it is all GACC here today as they continue to flex their muscles. Gunther with his 2nd score of the ball game on the 32-yard run. And now extra point coming up for Samuel Haas and the Blue Jays. 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Dodge Dental will keep you smiling as this one is up, and that one right through the uprights and good.
13: Extra point kick by number 90, Samuel Hass.
0: Nearly 4 minutes gone here in the second quarter of play. GACC adds to their lead.
13: Blue Jays
0: thanks to the Gunther 32-yard touchdown run. And we'll recap the scoring drive and get things ready to go here in the early stages of the second quarter on KTIC Classic Country Radio.
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0: Five plays covering 41 yards and ends with a Luke Gunther 32-yard touchdown run as GACC flexing their muscles here today in Elgin as they lead the Wolfpack 28-0. Tyson Agler bringing tonight's coverage of GACC football, and here's the kick, and Sanchez will once again put this one just in front of the goal line, and it is going to be returned and tripped up by trying to get that. That's number 20. Was able to trip up Tucker Steffen. Brings down Ethan Hansen, who finally was able to get a return. And they'll gain 2 yards off of that one as they'll have it at their own 17, first down and 10, with 8:34 remaining here in the first half. Celtine will usher his offense back out onto the field. Trips to his right. And he'll take the snap. He's going to look to throw it. He'll toss this one up in the air just too tall for his man. Incomplete. Pass intended for Harmon Bohr. But it'll drop down incomplete. Brings up second and 10. So really, if you take out the 47-yard run by Elgin Public Pope John to start the game, just 23 yards on the ground and 3 yards through the air. As good job by this Blue Jay defense to kind of stifle there as Celtine's going to be drugged down in the backfield. As it'll be number 22, Jackson Wagner, with the tackle. He'll lose, it looks like, two. So the ball will be back to the 15-yard line, third down and 12. As GACC really has done an excellent job of winning the line of scrimmage on both sides of the play of the field here today, offensively and defensively, their line has played well. Celtine in the shotgun, takes the snap, pressured now, rolling out to his left, throws this one up in the air. Just going to say he was out of bounds, as it was number 24, Mason Straley, who tried to get the toe down after catching the ball but lands out of bounds. So it'll go down as an incomplete pass and bring up fourth down and 12. So we'll bring on the punt team, and we saw the last punt for the Wolfpack was a fake as Erickson was able to rumble ahead for a gain of 9 on fourth and 2. And Erickson again lined up about 3 yards behind the snap, and now he'll head back to his normal punt distance. Gunther, the lone return man, as Erickson will boot this one near sideline, and it will bounce out of bounds. And that's where GACC will take over, first down and 10 from their own 27. As you're listening to high school football on Classic Country KTIC. So Blue Jays will take back over here. First and 10 from their own 27, leading 28-0 with 7:38 to go in the first half. Bramlett back under center. Steffensmeyer comes in motion from left to right. It's going to be turnaround. Bramlett, play action. Looking, going to try to get this one up in the air to Wagner. Tossed up, and that one's going to be deflected away by number one, Ethan Hansen.
17: Broken up by
0: Good job by the Wolfpack defense not biting on the play action as the first pass attempt of the day for GACC goes incomplete. So second and 10. As it was basically kind of a two-man route as Wagner and Garish were the only ones out running routes, and good job by the Wolfpack to make sure that they did not bite on the fake. Shotgun formation now for Bramlett with Ames lined up to his left. Bramlett with snap.

0: as Luke Gunther was able to spring him free and put his guy on the ground for what's known as a pancake block, but they're going to say that looks like Gunther did that by way of a hold, to the dismay of the GACC faithful. So they'll back things up here 10 yards. It'll be now second and long. 28-0 the lead for the Blue Jays. 7:28 remaining here in the first half. Currently facing a second and 15. Or excuse me, 17. Ball at the 21-yard line. So the worst field position of the day for GACC. Shotgun formation is Bramlett. Bramlett gets the snap. He'll hand this one off to Ames, and Ames running up the middle, but going to be brought down by big Javen Erickson.
1: Joseph Ames.
0: Ames gets about one.
1: No gain on the play. Loss of one on the play.
0: So it'll be third and... They're going to say that he, well, at least the PA saying he lost a yard, but was able to get past the line of scrimmage by about a half yard. So it's going to be third and long. Gunther, the lone setback, power formation for GCC, and it looks like Coach Schlabitz wants to take a timeout and talk things over.
1: Timeout, Blue Jays.
0: 6:37 remaining here in the first half. GACC leading Elgin Public Pope John by a count of 28-0 as we take a quick break during this Dodge Dental timeout.
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0: 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Here on a beautiful, beautiful Friday afternoon, a matinee action. As we'll have the Blue Jays coverage here from Elgin. Currently facing a third and long from their own 21-yard line. Bramlett fades back to pass, looking for it. He's going to be brought down and sacked. Javen Air.

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11: All right, we are back. Sorry for the technical difficulties here, but we're back live here. About 5 minutes have gone here in the second quarter of play. And we'll kind of recap things. So at last check, there was a huge sack by Javen Erickson that forced a fourth down and long. GCC electing a punt, but a botched snap forced Luke Gunther to just kind of boot it away with heavy pressure and traffic. Ball was out at the 6-yard line of GACC. That's where Elgin Public Pope John took over. First down, they got a 3-yard run, then a 2-yard run, and a nice stop forced fourth and one at the 1-yard line. And Elgin Public Pope John was able to punch it in on the 1-yard touchdown run by Kaloff. And then GACC looked like they were going to answer right away after a nice run by Ames on first down, gain of 20. But then two plays later, they fumbled the ball back to Elgin Public Pope John, and now a couple of penalties against GACC, including an unsportsmanlike conduct penalty here on the sidelines and a face mask against the Blue Jays as well. So now a huge penalty and call, and we're going to have first down and 10 from the 21-yard line for Elgin Public Pope John. So a huge opportunity for the Wolfpack to cut into this deficit, trailing 21-6. Here's a pass up in the air, and that one's going to be picked off and intercepted by Luke Gunther in the back of the end zone as Celtine was looking to go up top to his big man, 6'6", Max Henn, but Gunther out-battled Henn for the ball, picks it off a huge turnover, and it'll be first and 10 for GACC. After the interception by Luke Gunther. So they will take over at their own 15-yard line, leading 28-6, 2:29 remaining here in the first half. It'll be Gunther in the shotgun with Ames lined up to his right. Motion man Steffensmeyer. It's going to be Gunther rolling out to his right, looking to break a tackle, and does. Now gets a block. Here goes Luke Gunther down the sideline. Breaks another tackle. Luke Gunther's going to take it all the way, 65-yard house call. And just like that, the Blue Jays take the momentum back as Gunther goes 65 yards to the house after his own interception in the end zone. And pending this extra point, 34-6 in favor of GACC. Third touchdown of the game for Gunther. As they went that outside zone, and again, got to give a huge, huge hand to the GACC blocking as Samuel Haas's Dodge Dental PAT is up and good. One play, one touchdown in the books again, as it was a score of 65 yards for Luke Gunther. And it is GACC now extending their lead 35-6 with 2:16 remaining here in the first quarter. And again, we'll thank some of our sponsors that allow us to cover high school athletics here on Classic Country KTIC. Some of those include Red Star Fertilizer, the Family Dental Center of West Point and Oakland, Dodge Dental, Stock Camp Repair in Scribner, Stan Ortmeyer, and Franciscan Healthcare, Highland Dairy, and P&R Sales. And if you want to be a sponsor and support our coverage of local high school athletics and local news, please feel free to reach out to the KTIC office. You can call them at 402-372-5423 to be a part of our sports broadcasting family here on Classic Country KTIC. Sanchez will kick this one off. It's a low line drive that will be fielded by Elgin Public Pope John at the three. Here's a cut up the lane. Broken tackle. It's Hansen. Hansen racing down the sideline. Breaks another tackle, and he will score on the 77-yard kickoff return for a touchdown. We saw Hansen get close on that last return, but he was able to be bottled up. And that time it just took a couple broken tackles, and Hansen goes 77 yards for the score. And it's been play after big play here today. As now Elgin Public Pope John will line up for the two-point conversion. Thanks to Hansen's kickoff return for the touchdown. 2:04 remaining. So just about 7 seconds all it took to switch the momentum back for Pope John. Here's Celtine. He'll run this one up the middle trying to bowl ahead, and he will. Two-point conversion is good. So Ethan Hansen's 77-yard kickoff return has cut into GACC's lead. 2:04 remaining in the first half, 35-14, the lead for the Blue Jays, as you're listening to high school football on Classic Country KTIC.
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11: GACC leads Elgin Public Pope John by a 35-14 tally. A huge kickoff return by Ethan Hansen goes 77 yards for pay dirt, has cut the deficit to 21. And that was right after Luke Gunther's 65-yard touchdown run. So a couple of big plays on both sides of the football, and we had seen throughout the first half as the GACC kickoff specialist, Juan Sanchez, had done a great job of kicking the ball into the end zone, not giving the Wolfpack any room to try to return it, but that time it landed just in front of the end zone, and I'm sure maybe Coach Slavitz might go back to kicking off, but, you know, just a good view for GACC. And here's the return. It's going to be GACC's number 4, Trevor Steffen, and Steffen will be brought down after a gain of about 16. So it'll be first down and 10 from the GACC 20-yard line. 1:57 to go here in the first half. So one timeout for the Blue Jays, so they're going to have to run the two-minute drill, but they've had no problem getting big plays in this one, and they've been able to stick it on the ground. Shotgun formation for Bramlett. Ames lined up to his left. Bramlett will fade back looking. He's going to go up top for Gunther, and just a little bit out of the reach for Luke Gunther as it falls incomplete. Only the second pass of the day for Bramlett. As he tried to hit Gunther on the fade route, but it was just out of his wide receiver's reach. So it'll be second and 10 as about 6 seconds ticked away off the game clock. 1:51, it's a 35-14 lead. GACC will get the ball coming out of the half, so this is where you always hear about the middle four, where he tried to get a double score. Here's going to be a handoff to Ames. Ames rumbling ahead, able to break a tackle, still pushing forward, and he'll get the first down after an 11-yard gain. Tackled by number 29, Evan Post. And like we said, just always great when you can go back to the ground game, as Ames now goes over the century mark at 105 yards. Bramlett under center. Clock is running, 1:35 and counting. Ames the lone back. He'll get the handoff. It's going to be sweet to the outside again, and Ames this time going to be bottled up and thrown down for a loss. They're going to say loss of 2 for Ames, and a timeout taken by Coach Slabitz and GACC. We'll keep it here. The ground game has been potent today here for the Blue Jays. Already well over 250 yards on the ground as they actually approach 300 yards here in the first half, depending on how this drive goes. But currently facing a second and 12 from their own 29-yard line, 1:15 remaining as the Blue Jays up by 21 against Elgin Public Pope John. And just as you thought maybe GACC was pulling away a huge sack and then a short punt set up Elgin Public Pope John's first scoring drive at the Blue Jays' own 6-yard line. And then after a Luke Gunther 65-yard touchdown run, Elgin Public Pope John responded with a 77-yard kickoff return for touchdown by Ethan Hansen. And that's how We've gotten to this 35-21 mark here in the second quarter. Tripp's lined up to the left of Bramlett. Bramlett gets the snap. He'll get this one quickly off to Luke Gunther. Gunther gained a block from Garrish. He'll now bring this one down the sideline. Here's Gunther. He stays in bounds, breaks another tackle, and Luke Gunther will score. Sometimes all you need to do is just get the ball in your playmaker's hands and let them do the rest of the work, as it'll be a 51-yard touchdown pass from Bramlett to Gunther. And Gunther, for the fourth time today, finds pay dirt, this time on the receiving end. And GACC looking to add to their 41-14 lead, as we have 1:14 remaining here in the first half. As the snap is back, it's placed down, and Samuel Haas's kick is up and good. The scoring drive took three plays, about 43 seconds off the clock, and it ended with a 51-yard touchdown pass from Madison Bramlett to Luke Gunther to extend, or Hudson Bramlett to Luke Gunther to extend GACC's lead to 42-14. And folks, if you're a high school sports fan like I am here, you can catch up on more high school sports action on KTICradio.com, where our games are archived. 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As this is truly one of the best times of the year, as high school sports action is well underway. And it's been so far a successful year on the gridiron for GACC, as Sanchez will boot this one up, and this one will go into the end zone, no doubt on that one. So it'll be first down and 10 from the Elgin Public Pope John 15-yard line. 1:14 to go here in the first half, 42-14, the lead for the Blue Jays. So Selting will break the huddle now. He's going to come out in a shotgun formation. Two receivers lined up to his left, one to his right. Selting gets the snap. Now he's going to look. He's going to try to tuck it and run, but he's going to be brought down immediately by Joseph Ames. He'll lose a yard, and that will bring up a second down and 11. GCC is out of timeouts, so might be looking at the Wolfpack just trying to get into the half with this four-score deficit. Selting now under center. Gets the snap from Erickson, turns around, hands it off to Prester, and Prester will be wrangled down after a three-yard gain. McNally was the ball carrier. Bramlett on the tackle as the final 20 seconds ticking off the clock, and looks like the Wolfpack coaching staff will elect to take it to the break. So two quarters of play are in the books, and it's the Blue Jays leading the Wolfpack by a count of 42-14. We'll recap the first half of play and get you ready for the third quarter of action. But through two quarters of play, it's GACC up on EPPJ 42-14, as you're listening to high school football on Classic Country KTIC.
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11: 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This halftime report is presented by VO Enterprises, Beamer and Dan Martin Financial Services in Howells. As we take a look at the stats through two quarters of play, first for the Wolfpack of Elgin Public Pope John, 91 yards of total offense, of course 49 of those coming on the first play of the game on a run by number 25 Gavin Kaloff, but 88 yards on the ground, 3 yards in the air, 1 of 5 passing, 2 first downs for the Wolfpack, who is currently being led offensively by Gavin Kaloff. He's got 4 rushes for 51 yards and a touchdown. Zeltin is 1 of 5 passing for 3 yards and an interception. He also has 12 yards on the ground. Pelster has 9 yards rushing, McNally with 7, and Javen Erickson with 9 to go, as well with Ethan Hance's 77-yard kickoff return for a touchdown. GACC doing most of their work on the ground, 294 yards rushing and 51 yards through the air, so just a hair under 350 yards of total offense. Hudson Bramlett, 1 for 3 with a 51-yard touchdown pass to Luke Gunther. Gunther with 6 carries for 149 yards, 4 touchdowns. Joseph Ames has carried the ball 7 times for 103 yards and a score. And number 5, Timothy Garish, 2 rushes for 49 yards and a touchdown. And Steffensmeyer with 1 rush for 1 yard. As those halftime stats, again, brought to you by VO Enterprises in Beamer and Dan Martin Services in Howells. As we'll take one more quick break and we'll kind of look ahead to next week's action here on Classic Country KTIC. But through two quarters of play, it's a 42-14 lead for the Blue Jays against the Wolfpack.
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11: 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Tyson Agler live from Elgin, Nebraska, as it is currently at the half. GACC leading the Wolfpack by kind of 42-14. As we get ready for the second half of action, let's take a look at what's coming up here on the schedule here on Classic Country KTIC. Next week, we'll be back in West Point as the Cadets will be back at home taking on Plainview Osmond. Kickoff scheduled for 7 o'clock. And then the following week on September 25th, we're going to head to Humphrey for a huge Class D3 battle between Guardian Angels Central Catholic and Art Angels Catholic. We'll have your coverage of those games, as we mentioned, on 840 AM as well as on the FM dial 98.3 and 98.7. And tonight, if you're still looking for some more high school action for the traditional 7 o'clock broadcast, you can go with Joel Janicek on 107.9 The Bowl as Pender will host Sandy Creek. Kickoff scheduled for 7 o'clock. And, of course, for all you Husker fans, we'll have tomorrow's second game of the season on 8:40 a.m. as the Falcons of Bowling Green State University take on Nebraska in the first night game of the season. 6 o'clock is the kickoff. And, of course, the number one ranked volleyball team is back in action on Wednesday for a huge matchup against in-state rival Creighton. And you can catch Husker coverage this season on Classic Country 8:40 a.m. and your upcoming broadcast preview brought to you by Northeast Eye Care. We'll take our final break here on our halftime show and we'll get you ready for the third quarter of action as GACC leads Elgin Public Pope John 42-14. 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
11: GACC football here on Classic Country KTIC. Tyson Agler live from Elgin as at the half it is the Blue Jays leading Elgin Public Pope John 42-14. Second half about to get underway, and as we had mentioned, top of the broadcast, an absolutely beautiful Saturday afternoon. Glad to be up here in Elgin to bring you today's coverage of GACC football. And originally talking to Coach Schlabitz before the game earlier this week, you know, we kind of looked at the weather and saw, man, you saw a few nines, and we're a little worried about how warm it was going to be compared, especially after last Friday night's heat blistering contest. But 86 degrees is what it says here in Elgin, so pretty pleasant. There's a nice little breeze as well, so it's not so still as it was last Friday night, and we certainly are happy for that, as it has been a warm start to the high school football season. But no place I'd rather be calling high school games here on Classic Country KTIC. And if you want to be a sponsor and want to support our coverage of high school athletics and local news, feel free to reach out to our KTIC team. You can contact our office at 402-372-5423. Be a part of our sports broadcasting family and be a part of the game. So both teams finishing up their warm-ups as we'll get ready for the second half here. GACC will receive the ball to start, as it was all Blue Jays to open up this game, scoring the first four touchdowns on their first four drives, as it was all the ground game, as Luke Gunther scoring a pair of scores, Timothy Garish and Joseph Ames all tallying touchdowns on the ground before Elgin Public Pope John took advantage of a high snap and short punt, and they had the ball at GACC's own 6-yard line, and on 4th and 1, they're able to punch it in with a Gavin Kaloff touchdown run. GACC answered on their drive that GACC answered after a Luke Gunther interception, as Gunther then went 65 yards for a touchdown, but not to be outdone, it was Elgin Public Pope John taking the ensuing kickoff 77 yards for a touchdown, as Ethan Hansen cut the deficit to 35-14, but GACC found pay dirt one more time before the half ended, as Luke Gunther took a spot screen 51 yards for a touchdown, and that's how we've gotten to this 42-14 mark. So one more score by GACC would begin the running clock. And the Blue Jays have scored on all but two of their possessions. They had one possession end, as we mentioned, on the short punt, which resulted in the Wolfpack's first score of the game. And then on their ensuing possession, they fumbled at midfield, but were able to get a turnover of their own. So something Coach Schlabitz always talks about is playing clean. And, you know, each team with a turnover in this game, and really kind of to give you an insider, you know, most coaches kind of look at, you want to be plus two. I mean, obviously, in a perfect world, you have no turnovers on the offensive end. But if your defense can get two more than your offense gives up, generally you're going to win a lot of football games. And that's something GACC's done a pretty good job this year. And really look at that week one game where they had a plethora of turnovers, but their defense did a great job against Randolph, turning the Cardinals over as well. But offense has cleaned it up. That was something Coach Schlabitz and I were able to talk about before the contest, and he's looking for his squad to improve to 3-0 for the second time in the last three seasons. They started 3-0 in 2024, that team going 9-1. As GCC joining the newly additioned Class D3, the third class of eight-man football in the state, and trying to show that they are one of the best here in the state. And they're going to get a definite test here in the next couple weeks, especially that road matchup in Humphrey, which we will be there for the Archangel and Guardian Angel Central Catholic game here in a couple weeks. And GACC back home next week. For the Blue Jays, number where they'll have Wynot coming to town. So Erickson will kick things off here. Blue Jays, just to be safe, lined up in kind of a tight formation in case of the onside kick, but they'll back off in their traditional kick return formation. As Erickson will boot this one into the air, it is returnable. And it's going to be bobbled by number four, Trevor Steffen. Steffen now gets it back, cuts up the lane, breaks a tackle. Here's Steffen, and now he fumbles the ball. Erickson knocked that one loose, and it was pounced on by Elgin Public Pope John Sawyer Velk. And a huge turnover there as Erickson has played a whale of a football game here today. He, of course, had the 9-yard gain on the fake punt that resulted in a first down, a sack, and now a forced fumble. So it might be an early favorite for our player of the game here, which we'll hand out after today's contest. Again, there is a flag, so we'll see who it's on. It looks like it is going to be on the Blue Jays, and it'll be a holding call. So now the turnover will remain. So as we just were talking about, folks, trying to make sure you're avoiding those potential turnovers on the offensive end. GCC starts the second half with a fumble on the kickoff return, as Trevor Steffen definitely had a lane there. If he bobbled the return, and Erickson came up and laid the hit down, punched the ball free. So it's going to be first and 10 from the GACC 20-yard line. Selting under center, turns around, hands this one off to Kaloff. Kaloff driving his legs forward. He's going to continue to push, and he'll get six. So nice first down run there, as he's going to get six on the gain. Brings up second and four. Ball at the 14-yard line of GACC, trying to bow up and get a stop. As here's another handoff to Kaloff. Kaloff again rumbling forward, pushing ahead, and he'll get four on that one. Makes it third and one. 61 yards rushing for Kaloff so far on the game. Of course, his first carry went for 47 yards, and that's been the bulk of the Wolfpack offense. Third down and one from the 11-yard line, as the Wolfpack back in the Red Star Fertilizer red zone. Red Star Fertilizer, purpose-driven, brand-proven, as they're going to sneak this one up the middle by Selting, and Selting will have enough for the first down. Gain of four, as that is the third first down of the game for Elgin Public Pope John. First and goal from about the 7-yard line. Selting, he'll keep this one, and he's going to be brought down by a host of Blue Jay defenders. Selting gets about two on that one. Brings up second and goal. Ball at the 6-yard line of GACC. Blue Jays trying to turn away Elgin Public Pope John after the kickoff that ended in a fumble. It's going to be a trap play handed off, and Kaloff's going to be stood up and driven back. Trevor Steffen laying the wood there on the tackle. They'll give Kaloff one. That'll be third and goal from the 5.
3: Third and goal from the 6.
11: Nearly 3 minutes gone here in the second half. 42-14 the lead for GACC, but the Wolfpack are threatening. Just 5 yards from pay dirt. Trying to cash in on the fumble. Selting breaks the huddle. Two receivers lined to his right. Running back also to his right. Shotgun formation. Selton gets snap, hands it off to Prester. Prester looking to try to get free, but Trevor, Stephen, Johnny on the spot. Wraps him up, and he'll bring him down for a loss. He'll lose two on that one. So fourth down coming up at the seven. Wolfpack will go for it as Nick Hightoff calls in the play. Fourth down and goal from the seven. GACC trying to turn away Elgin Public Pope John for the first time here today in the red zone. Empty set. Receiver and tight end split out to each side of Selting. He'll get the snap. Rolls out to his right, looking pressured. He'll toss this one up in the air, brought in, and it will be caught by Kaloff for the touchdown. Kaloff gets the score. His second touchdown of the game coming on a 7-yard TD pass from Selting to Kaloff. And once again, the Wolfpack will be going for two. Selton breaks the huddle. Power formation with an eye behind him. Turns around, going to be an option play. Selton going to cut this one upfield, but brought down by Timothy Garish. So the two-point attempt is no good. 4 minutes gone here in the second half. And Elgin Public Pope John scores after the fumble on the Kaloff 7-yard touchdown catch. And we'll recap the scoring drive here after a quick break on Classic Country KTIC.
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11: Took seven plays, covering 20 yards, and took nearly 4 minutes of game clock off the scoreboard as Gavin Kaloff scores his second touchdown of the game on a 7-yard touchdown pass from Selting to Kaloff, has cut the deficit 42-20 as Erickson will boot this one out of the back of the end zone for a touchback. So GACC will head back onto the field from their own 15-yard line. So not the way Coach Slabitz and the Blue Jays wanted to start this second half. A fumble on the opening kickoff of the third quarter, resulting in a Wolfpack touchdown. 42-20 the lead, 8:02 remaining in the third quarter. As it's going to be Ames lining up in kind of the pseudo wildcat formation. Snap away from Ames, and he's able to collect it and do about everything he can just to get back to the line of scrimmage. So something we saw out of GACC in that first game against Randolph, they line up in kind of a pseudo wildcat formation with Ames, and now Ames will come out, and it looks like Gunther will potentially maybe take the direct snap where you have two backs offset behind the guards and then a two tight end set. Man comes in motion. Gunther's going to roll out now to his right. He's going to look for a lane. He'll cut this one up, and he'll get a decent gain on second down.
3: Tackled by number 92.
11: Give him... They'll give him five on the play, or excuse me, six on the play. So it'll be third down and three. As it looks like Hudson Bramlett will check back into the ball game to handle this third down and three, so maybe a more traditional set for GACC, and that's what they will do. Power formation. Offset back to the right, now shifts over to the left of Bramlett, and looks like we're going to get a false start against GACC. Was maybe going to try to get the Wolfpack to jump, maybe going for two, but a few of the Blue Jays offensive linemen jumped instead, so that'll back them up 5 yards. We'll bring up third down and eight. So we'll see where Coach Slabitt dials up here on this third down and eight. Midway point of the third quarter, 42-20, GACC on top of Elgin Public Pope John, looking to go 3-0 for the second time in the past three seasons. Shotgun formation for Bramlett. He'll get the snap, fades back, looks. He'll throw this one into the flats, caught by Garish. Garish now breaks the tackle, and he'll lunge forward and get just enough for the first down. So a nice route there by Garish as he was able to create separation with the little flat route towards the outside and then was able to lunge forward and get the first down. So successful conversion for GACC. Bramlett in the shotgun. Ames lined up to his left. Quick pass outside. Going to be caught in by Garish. Garish had to climb the ladder to get that one. And he's able to haul it in and get a couple yards there as well. Gain of five. Second and five from the 30-yard line of GACC. Kind of a little spot screen there from GACC. Again, one of those plays where you just get the ball in your playmaker's hand. Bramlett now under center, gets the snap, sweep play to the outside to Gunther. Gunther makes a cut, now heads upfield. Gunther will have a first down and more. Again, got to give this offensive line and blocking for GACC credit. Leading the way on that sweep was number 22, Jackson Wagner. As Gunther gets seven, first down and 10 at the 37-yard line of the Blue Jays. Seventh first down of the game for GACC. I formation for Bramlett. Gets the snap, here's the pull. And cut up the middle by Gunther. Gunther with a great juke, and he's able to get another big gain. 13 yards on that run as Gunther's really starting to stack up the yards here. 175-yard rushing after that 13-yard run. And once again, kind of that power pulling formation is leading the way was Henry Woldrick. And this old offensive lineman's heart feels good when you see the linemen making blocks like that and moving the ball the way they do. Hands this one off to Ames. Ames following the block of Steffensmeyer as well as number 51, Caden Traynor. Ames gets about four on the game. Blue Jays breaking the huddle. I'll now have Steffens lined up to the right of Bramlett. He'll now come in motion behind the quarterback. And it's going to be a handoff to Steffen. The ball's loose on the ground as Steffen ran into a pulling offensive lineman and fumbled the ball. And guess who? It was number 95, Javen Erickson, recovering the fumble. So Erickson continues his nice game in the trenches for Elgin Public Pope John, and there's another turnover. Their third of the game for GACC, so something I'm sure Coach Schlabitz and this staff will once again be harping on the Blue Jays here again. So a promising drive ends with a fumble, and it'll be Elgin Public. Pope John's ball first and 10 from their own 28 with 3:26 remaining here in this third quarter. It's going to be a sweep outside to number three, Joseph McNally, and McNally with a nice gain. Ames and Gunther on the tackle as McNally goes for 8. Wolfpack.

He gets three and a first down. First down and 10 for the Wolfpack at midfield. Ball at Elgin Public Pope John's 39. 2:30 and counting to go here in this third quarter. Celtic under center, I formation, turns around. It's once again a run play up the middle from McNally, but snuffed out by the Blue Jay defense. Garish, Wagner, and Bramlett all gathering around to make the tackle. No gain for McNally. So I went to the well one too many times there on that halfback dive, as now the Blue Jays are able to make the play for no gain. Celtic breaking the huddle. I formation. Double tight end set. He'll turn around. It's going to be a play action. Celtic now rolling out. He's going to be pressured and brought down. Jackson Wagner was the first one there, and Bramlett's able to clean things up and gets a huge loss on the play. Minus four for Celtic. So it'll be third down and 14 for Elgin Public Pope John, and we'll see what the Wolfpack elect to do, if they maybe try a run play knowing that it's four down territory and catch GACC sleeping, or if they're just going to put this one in the air. Tight end split to the right, two to the left of Celtic. Celtic takes the snap. Plenty of time. He'll throw this one out in the flats behind his intended target. Incomplete. Looking to try to get Harmon Bohr involved, but unable to connect as that one goes incomplete. Brings up fourth down and 14 for the Wolfpack from their own 35. Under a minute to go in the third quarter. It's a 22-point lead for GACC. 42-20 in favor of the visiting Blue Jays. Fourth down and 20, and Elgin Public Pope John will go for it. So look for double moves or something, or maybe trying to go up top to your big 6'6 wide receiver, Max Henn. Zelton gets the snap, looking that way. He'll now toss this one up into the air, and no one's home as that one will fall incomplete. Evan Pelster was the closest to the ball, but unable to connect, and that's going to be a turnover on downs. GACC will take back over, first down and 10 from the Wolfpack 35-yard line. 46 ticks remaining here in the third quarter. Bramlett in the offense, break the huddle. Power formation. Steffens lined up to the right in the slot. It's going to be a handoff. Sweep to the outside to Gunther. Gunther gets a block from Steffens as well as Garish, and he'll burst ahead for a gain of 7, but we do have a flag on the play. Something we've said far too much for GACC here today. And it will be a hold against the Blue Jays. So another promising run foiled by dirty laundry on the field for GACC. So a 10-yard penalty will back things up to the opposite 35. Now first and 20 from the GACC 35. 38 seconds to go. Clock is winding, so Blue Jays can elect to not run a play, but looks like they are going to try to get one more in before this third quarter comes to an end. Shotgun formation for Bramlett. Garish now will come in motion. It's going to be a toss sweep to Garish. Garish gets a great block from Ames on the outside, and he's able to get the penalty yards back on the outside sweep. Great job by Ames as he was able to get the pancake block, putting his defender on the ground. As Garish goes for 10, second and 10 makes things a little bit more manageable for GACC.

0: Ball was out of bounds, so 13 seconds remaining here in the third quarter. And it looks like GACC is going to go back to their Wildcat formation. It's going to be Gunther and Ames both in the backfield. Spread formation. Steffensmeyer comes in motion. Gunther gets the pitch. He's now going to cut it up off another great block by Ames. And Gunther's going to get about 8 on that one, as that will be the final play here of the third quarter. We'd played 3 as we get ready for quarter number 4 here on Classic Country KTIC, with Guardian Angels Central Catholic leading Elgin Public Pope John by a count of 42-20. We'll recap 3 quarters of play and get you ready for the fourth stanza here on Classic Country KTIC.
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0: .42-20 the lead for GACC as we get ready for the fourth quarter play here from Elgin. Tyson Agler bringing today's coverage of Blue Jay football on Classic Country KTIC. Third and one for the Blue Jays, as it'll be an offset eye handoff to Ames. Ames cuts it now back against the grain to the left, and it looks like he will have enough for the first down after a gain of 3. So first down and 10 for GACC, their ninth first down of the game. Ames up to 112 yards on the ground with that run.
6: That'll be good enough for a Blue Jay first down.
0: So first down, GACC, 340 yards on the ground, 64 yards in the air. That's 404 yards of total offense through three quarters of play for GACC. Gunther, the lone setback in the backfield. Trevor Steffens comes in motion, now lines up to the left. It's going to be a counter play back towards the other way and broken up in the backfield as it's number 13, Max Henn, with the tackle. Loss of 1.
6: Cut down in the backfield by number 13, Max Henn. And number 92, Justice Blucker.
0: Gunther, 182 yards on the ground, 51 yards receiving, 5 touchdowns in this game for the versatile back for GACC. Second and 11. Bramlett with Ames lined up to his right and two receivers to his left. Bramlett gets the snap, hands it off to Ames. Ames up the middle, has a good gain as he bursts ahead for about 3 to 4 yards.
6: Tackled by number 25, Gavin Koloff. Gain of 4 will bring up 3rd and 7 from the 22-yard line.
0: 3rd down and 7 for GACC after the 4-yard run by Ames. Blue Jays trying to convert another 3rd down here on this drive. 2 minutes gone here in the fourth quarter, 42-20, the lead for the Blue Jays. 2-0 is GACC. Elgin Public Pope John looking for their first win of the season as they enter tonight's contest 0-2. Bramlett gets the shotgun snap. He'll put this one up in the air looking for Garish, just out of his fingertips. as Garish dove in the end zone to try to haul it in, but just out of reach for the senior wide receiver, Timothy Garish. So that will set up a fourth down and 7 for GACC. Shotgun formation for the Blue Jays. 4th and 7 from the 22-yard line of Elgin Public Pope John. Bramlett gets the snap, looks, throws this one up in the air, and that one nearly intercepted, but it will be dropped by Hansen. Looking to try to get it to Garish in the flats, but broken up by Hansen, and that'll be a turnover on downs. And the Wolfpack will take over 1st and 10 from their own 22. 9:50 remaining in this one. So if Elgin Public Pope John wants to make a comeback, they'll have to do it pretty quickly, and they'll have to score, trailing by 22. So far, 120 yards of total offense for the Wolfpack, 110 on the ground, 10 yards in the air, as well as a 77-yard kickoff return for a touchdown, as it's going to be a sweep play to McNally, and he'll plunge head for about 2. So it'll be 2nd and 8 after the McNally run. As we approach nearly 3 minutes gone here in the fourth quarter. So far, a defensive struggle here in this second half. Only one score coming here, and that was after a fumble on the kickoff return by GACC. It's going to be a handoff to McNally, and he's going to be stood up and brought down in the backfield. Number 52, Henry Woldrick, was able to break through and get the tackle. Woldrick has had a fantastic game on both sides of the ball. McNally losing 2 on the play. Puts it back to 3rd down and 10. But like we mentioned, the trenches has definitely been won today by the GACC Blue Jays. Here's going to be a toss sweep to the outside, and Hansen will be escorted out of bounds by Luke Gunther after a gain. Gain of two. So that will bring up 4th down and 8 for Elgin Public Pope John. Wolfpack breaks the huddle. Two receivers lined up to the left of Selting, one to the right, and a back to Selting's left. Fades back, look, under pressure now. He's going to throw this one up in the air, and that one's going to be hauled in and caught. Broken tackle by Elgin Public Pope John, as it's Justin Belker. Justice Belker with a huge gain as Selting was under pressure and just kind of had to toss that one up in the air, but Justice Blucker was wide open, made the catch, and was able to rumble ahead for a first down at the 16-yard line. Gain of 40 on the play. So 1st down and 10 for Elgin Public Pope John. After the 4th down and 8 conversion, now the ball's loose on the ground. Selting unable to handle the snap, and it's Henry Woldrick that's able to pounce on it for the fumble. So Woldrick recovers the botched snap, and a huge turn away by this GACC defense. as Elgin Public Pope John was back in the Red Star Fertilizer red zone, but a fumbled snap is now going to give the Blue Jays the ball, first and 10 at their own 16-yard line. 7:46 to go in this one. Bramlett gets the snap, pitch sweep, off to Ames. Ames, there he goes, down the outside, but brought down after a huge gain on the outside, about to midfield. 23-yard gain for Ames. As the 1-2 punch of Ames and Gunther continues to do damage on the ground. And that toss sweep has been money today for the Blue Jays, as the offensive line and tight ends have cleared up plenty of blocking and running lanes for their Blue Jay running backs. Bramlett, now he's going to have that snap hit the ground, but he's able to hop back on it. So Bramlett will lose a yard, bring up second and 11. So fortunate bounce there. As GACC was able to recover their own fumble. Second and 11. As Bramlett gets the snap, hands it off to Gunther. Gunther cuts up field and is going to be chopped down by the Wolfpack defense, as Max Henn looks like he was just able to get a hand on Gunther before he was able to get too much momentum. Gunther gets two. Brings up a third down and 9 for GACC. Ball at their own 38-yard line. Midway point of this fourth quarter of play. 42-20, the lead for the Blue Jays. Bramlett gets the snap, play action. Looking, going to throw this one in the flats. Wide open is Timothy Garish. Garish makes one man miss. Trying to break away from a second man, still on his feet. And now they're going to blow the whistle as Garish with a big conversion. Gain of 14 for Garish on that one. Nearly doubling his receiving total now. 3 catches for 29 yards for Garish. So it'll be first and 10 at the 27. Bramlett, toss sweep to the outside. Here's Gunther along the left side. Gunther makes a man miss. Now cuts it back against the grain. Here goes Gunther down the sideline. He will score. Give him 6 on the day as Gunther goes 27 yards to the house. Extends GACC's lead up now 48-20. So great job there by Gunther. Some excellent vision. He went to the left and then cut it back across the field and was able to race past the Wolfpack defense for the score. 6th touchdown of the game. Encroachment by the Wolfpack. So encroachment called against Elgin Public Pope John. Now move the ball a yard and a half up, and now GACC will elect to go for 2. Or no, they will stay in their PAT formation as they will go for another Dodge Dental extra point. So Snap is down, kick is up, and that one is booted through. 5:11 to go in this one. GACC pushes their lead, now up 49-20. We'll recap the scoring drive as you're listening to Blue Jay Football on Classic Country, KTIC.
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0: 5 plays for GACC is all it took them to find the end zone for the first time here in this second half as Luke Gunther scores his 5th touchdown of the game, 4th on the ground on a 27-yard touchdown run, as this one will be kicked into the end zone by Sanchez. So the Wolfpack will take over 1st down and 10 from their own 15-yard line, 5:11 to go, as the Blue Jays up 49-20. And the ground game has been potent today for GACC. 2 backs with over 100 yards rushing. Gunther eclipsing 200 yards. And Ames with a 139 on the ground. Kaloff, the leading rusher so far today for the Wolfpack. He's got 62 yards rushing and a score. And another fumbled snap as Zeltin's just able to pounce on that one.
1: Play is recovered by number 4, Carter Selting.
0: So, bad snap will bring a loss of 1 for Selting, as now into the game is number 4, Carter Selting, the freshman. He comes in for the senior, Michael Selting. So, it looks like the Wolfpack getting maybe some of their reserves into the game, and Blue Jays are going to take a timeout. Looks like they will pay in kind as they're going to bring in their second stringers as well. So 5 minutes to go in the ball game. A West Point and Oakland Family Dental Center timeout as both teams will go to their reserves and their bench, looks like, from here on out for the final 5 minutes of play.
1: Coming out of the timeout, we have second 11 for the Wolfpack.
0: GACC 459 from going 3-0 for the second time in the past three seasons. Elgin Public, Pope John, looks like they're going to drop 2-0-3 as it's going to be a toss to the outside, chased down by number 10. Caden Straley, as he's able to bring down Shavlik. They're going to give Shavlik 4 on the play, so it will be 3rd down and 7 for the Wolfpack. Ball at their own 17-yard line. As we approach 4 minutes to go here in this one, GACC will be back at home next week when they take on Wyanotte, and then a huge road game in 2 weeks when they head up to Humphrey to take on Archangels, as there's a nice sack in the backfield as Carter Selting brought down by number 14, Landon Schultze. And he's going to lose about 6 on that one. So 4th down and long for Elgin Public Pope John. And it's going to be a punt formation for the Wolfpack as the snap is back and it's going to be booted away by number 17, Kale Bottorf. And the Blue Jays are just going to elect to watch this one roll past them, and it'll be picked up by Carter Selting. He'll down it with 3:11 to go in this one, 49-20, the lead for the visiting Blue Jays. And it looks like Guardian Angel Central Catholic will have their second string in here, as they'll look to run out the rest of this 3 minutes and 11 seconds. So 1st down and 10 for GACC at their own 27-yard line. It's going to be a toss sweep to the right side as it's going to be number 10, for GACC, Caden Straley, able to dance around and, or excuse me, that was number 18 on the carry, Daniel Garish. Garish, looks like gets about one.
1: Gain of two will make it second and eight from the 29-yard line. Get your split the pot tickets out. We've got the winning number.
0: Blue Jays will get ready to break their huddle.
1: Tickets out, and we will announce it shortly.
0: That quarterback is number 11, Owen Eby, the freshman signal caller, and some valuable playing time. He'll turn around, hand this one off, and going to be stacked up and met at the line of scrimmage. Was Daniel Garish. Garish looks like he was able to burst ahead for one, so he'll bring up third and eight as we approach 2 minutes to go in the ball game. Blue Jays looking to come away with a victory here on a Friday afternoon, a beautiful Friday afternoon here in Elgin, Nebraska. Shotgun formation for Eby. He'll get the snap. Now he's going to look to take it towards the right side. Eby now cuts up field. Now he's going to cut back across, and he's going to have a first down and then some. Nice field vision there by Owen Eby as he cut it upfield to the right side, was patient, waited for his blockers to make the play, and they're able to give Eby the first down as we're 100 seconds to go in this one.
1: 0-4-5-4-2-9-0-4.
0: So Eby goes for 10. Another first down for GACC gives them 10 first downs in the game. Eby gets the snap. Going to look to try to go towards the left side of the field, but he's going to be brought down at the line of scrimmage. No gain for Eby. So under a minute to go in the ball game. 49-20, the lead for the Blue Jays, and what could be the final snap here of today's contest. Eby gets the play from Coach Slavitz, and he'll jog back to the huddle, relay the message to his teammates, and now the Blue Jays will break it. Shotgun formation, two upset backs in front of Eby. Man now comes in motion. Eby gets a snap, goes past him, now he's going to pick it up. Eby now looking to try to make something out of nothing. Breaks a couple of tackles. Still on his feet, and now he'll be drugged down after a loss of, it looks like, about 6 or 7 yards. 10 seconds remaining, but there is a downed Wolfpack player, so they will stop the clock here momentarily. And just take a look at the down players. So 10 seconds remaining. GACC is going to go 3-0 here this season, as they're going to come away with a 49-20 victory, as we assume that's the final play of the game, as the clock will start running again on the before the next snap, as they take a look at the injured Wolfpack player. And we mentioned couple big games coming up here for the Blue Jays. They will be at home in Beamer next week when they welcome Why Not to town, and then they're going to be on the road in Humphrey for a big matchup against Archangels. We'll be live from Humphrey that game on September 25th. And we'll take a quick break as they continue to check over the Elgin Public Pope John player. 10 seconds to go in this one. Blue Jays lead the Wolfpack 49-20. 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
0: .49-20 the lead for Guardian Angels Central Catholic over Elgin Public Pope John. Tyson Agler bringing you today's coverage of GACC football from Elgin, Nebraska, up here in Antelope County. A Friday matinee contest here today between the Blue Jays and the Wolfpack. As we mentioned, 10 seconds to go. The Wolfpack player being helped off the field as the clock will start on the refs ready for signal. Man, we should get ready to get back in play here momentarily. GACC going to go to 3-0 on the season, while Elgin Public Pope John going to drop to 0-3. Of course, make sure you stay tuned for our post-game show where we'll recap the game, get you set for next week, and might have a conversation with Coach Slabitz as the referee will wind the clock and the final 10 seconds will tick away here from Elgin as the Blue Jays will collect the victory here against Elgin Public Pope John, as that will do it. 49-20 the victory for Guardian Angels Central Catholic over Elgin Public Pope John. Stay tuned for our post-game show as we'll get things wrapped up here from Elgin, but it's the Blue Jays besting the Wolfpack 49-20.
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0: .49-20 the victory for GACC here today against Elgin Public Pope John, as we welcome you to our post-game show. Post-game show brought to you by H&R Block in West Point and Tecama. They make filing your taxes easier. Call 402-260-5240. Taking a look at the stats in this one, first we'll start off with the home team, Elgin Public Pope John, who dropped to 0-3 on the season. 109 yards on the ground for Elgin Public Pope John. 50 yards in the air. That gives him a grand total of 159 yards. And they had 5 first downs in the game. Individually, for the Wolfpack, it was Michael Selting going 3 of 8 passing for 50 yards. He had 1 passing touchdown. Selting also ran the ball for 14 yards. Gavin Kaloff led the offense with 62 yards on the ground and a score. Pelster had 7 yards on the ground. McNally with 20 yards rushing. Erickson with 9. It was Justice Belker, the leading receiver, 1 catch for 40 yards, and Kaloff adding a 7-yard touchdown reception as well. Elgin Public Pope John will be back in action next week when they travel to North Central. And that game scheduled for 7 o'clock at North Central. And for the victorious Blue Jays of Guardian Angel Central Catholic, 403 yards on the ground unofficially, 78 yards through the air gives them 481 yards total. Bramlett went 4 of 8 passing for 78 yards and a touchdown. He also rushed the ball 3 times for minus 10 yards. Leading the way on the ground was Luke Gunther. He had 211 yards rushing, 4 touchdowns. He also caught a 51-yard touchdown pass as well. Joseph Ames, 139 yards rushing and a touchdown. Timothy Garish, 3 catches for 29 yards to go with 3 rushes for 56 yards and a score. Steffensmeyer had 1 rush for 1 yard. It was number 18, Daniel Garish. He had 2 rushes for 2 yards. And number 11, Owen Eby, 3 rushes for 4 yards. GCC improves to 3-0 on the season. They'll be back at home on Friday when they'll welcome Why Not to town for their 4th game of the season. We'll take a quick break and we'll start handing out post-game awards here as you're listening to Classic Country KTIC's coverage of GACC football.
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0: 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First, we'll start off for the home team, Elgin Public, Pope John. We're going to give the player of the game. I know you could go with maybe a Gavin Koloff, who had 2 touchdowns on the game, and Ethan Hansen, who had a kickoff return for a touchdown and a few nice defensive plays. But you know, this old lineman's heart's always going to stick to the lineman. I'm going to go with Javen Erickson. Erickson had a 4th down conversion on a fake punt for 9 yards that gave Elgin Public Pope John their 2nd first down of the game. He had a sack, a forced fumble on a kickoff that led to a score for the Wolfpack. He also recovered a fumble as well. So sophomore Javen Erickson collects the player of the game for Elgin Public Pope John. And for Guardian Angel Central Catholic, I think there's quite a few names you could throw out there. You could go Timothy Garish, who had a touchdown and 80 yards of total offense. Luke Gunther obviously had over 250 yards of offense, 5 touchdowns. Joseph Ames, 139 yards rushing and a touchdown. Bramlett threw for a touchdown pass, but again, you stay true to your colors with your linemen. I'm going to go with number 52, Henry Woldrick. Woldrick, a forced fumble in the game, was a lead blocker on a lot of those long touchdown runs, pulling along the outside. So we're going to give Henry Woldrick, the senior offensive and defensive lineman, our player of the game. Sportsmanship Award up next here as you're listening to Classic Country KTIC.
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0: 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But good sportsmanship showed all around, good clean game, and we'll give the sportsmanship award for the post-game prayer for both of these teams. And we'll get your moment of the game and get you ready for next week's action as you're listening to GACC football on Classic Country KTIC.
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0: 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Moment of the game here today, and I think you had quite a few to choose from in this 49-20 victory for Guardian Angel Central Catholic over Elgin Public Pope John. And I think the play of the game, we're going to have to give it to that opening series when Elgin Public Pope John ripped off a 47-yard run on their first play from scrimmage. They had the ball in the red zone, but the defense was able to turn away the Wolfpack offense, and then Elgin Public Pope John then tried to stop, but this running game was too good here tonight. 28 points to start the contest, but that 28-point spurt doesn't start without that stop on the opening drive of the ball game. So your moment of the game goes to the fourth down stop for the Guardian Angel Central Catholic defense. Next game's coming up here, brought to you by Northeast Eye Care. For Elgin Public Pope John, they'll be on the road. They will take on North Central on Friday at 7, looking for their first win of the season. Guardian Angel Central Catholic, they're going to be back home where they'll welcome Why Not to town for a 7 o'clock kickoff. And then, like we mentioned, in 2 weeks, on the road where they will head to Humphrey to take on Archangel in a big 8-man showdown. So that'll do it here for today's coverage of Guardian Angel Central Catholic football on Classic Country KTIC. 49-20 the victory for the Blue Jays, who move to 3-0 on the season. I want to thank all of our local sponsors that allow us to cover local high school athletics for our coverage area. We couldn't do it without you. And, of course, we want to thank our listeners for tuning in for today's contest as Guardian Angel Central Catholic goes 3-0 with a victory over Elgin Public Pope John. For KTIC Radio, this is Ty Snagler signing out. Have a fantastic Friday and a great weekend. Thanks for joining us, folks.
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1: Fox News, I'm John Saucier. Americans gathering in Shanksville, Pennsylvania on the 25th anniversary of the 9/11 terrorist attacks at the Flight 93 Memorial Site, where 40 passengers helped take down four hijackers on a flight that was believed to be heading towards the nation's capital. Interior Secretary Doug Burgum.
2: The incredible courage of those that were on Flight 93, the selflessness that they took, the action when they could have been frozen with fear.
1: Heroes indeed. U.S. Attorney General Todd Blanche on Fox's America Reports to discuss the threat of terrorism in America today.
3: We always have to remain vigilant because there are there will always be terrorists that want to destroy our way of life, and so we have to do everything we can to stop it.
1: The Department of Justice announcing an Afghan permanent resident living in Texas was deported using the Alien Terrorist Removal Court. 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
4: Shower or storm is possible in the area tonight, mainly before midnight. Otherwise, partly cloudy and breezy. Lows make it down into the low 60s. Winds southerly 10 to 20 miles per hour. Higher gusts possible. Saturday, sunny. Highs top out near 74. Winds turn to the north 5 to 15. Higher gusts remain possible. Saturday night, partly cloudy skies, diminishing winds. Shower chances arrive well after midnight towards Sunday morning. Lows drop to 56. Sunday, partly sunny. Shower chances continue, especially before noon. Storms also possible. Highs make it into the mid to upper 60s. Northeast winds increase to 5 to 15. Higher gusts possible. Sunday night, mostly cloudy. Showers likely. Storms remain possible, but mainly after midnight. Lows fall back to 57. And then Monday, showers continue. Storms continue to be possible as well. I'm Phil Jensko, and that's KTIC weather on Classic Country KTIC.
5: I'm Elizabeth McDonald, and this is the Fox Business Report.
6: The major averages ending the shortened trading week higher in a tech-led rally as investors digest consumer price index data that show that inflation remains stubborn, cementing bets that the Fed will hike interest rates next week. Crude prices ease, giving back some of the sharp gains this week due to heightened Middle East tensions, with West Texas Intermediate settling around $100 a barrel. The consumer price index rising 0.4% on a monthly basis and 3.4% annually, which was slightly hotter than July's reading. While core CPI, which excludes food and energy, increased 0.3% monthly. However, core CPI for the year rose 2.4%. That was the slowest pace since March of 2021. The Dow up 509 points. The Nasdaq higher by 251. S&P 500 up 65. That's your Fox Business Report. I'm Hillary Barsky, invested in you.
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9: Here is a check on Friday's cash grain bids. I'm Chad Moyer. Central Valley Ag 8120 at Randolph has corn at 465, soybeans 1257. The Oakland East Hub has corn at 473, soybeans 1247. Elgin has corn at 466, soybeans 1247. Humphrey has corn at 475, soybeans 1257. Laurel has corn at 465, soybeans 1257. At Monroe, corn is 481, soybeans 1262. Royal has corn at 464, soybeans 1252. At Wakefield, corn is 460, soybeans 1252. Hinton, Iowa has corn at 486, soybeans 1252. Cooperative Supply, Dodge, Howells, Lee, and Richland, corn at 477, soybeans 1252. Frontier Cooperative, Brainerd Corn, 476, soybeans 1244. Columbus has corn at 485, soybeans 1242. David City soybeans 1245. At Mead, corn is 480, soybeans 1245. Schuyler has corn at 481, soybeans 1250. Wheat at 726. At Weston, corn is 471, soybeans 1239. At Yanka, corn corn is 477. Central Plains Milling at Howells has corn at 478, October 476. Norfolk Crush has soybeans at 1321, October is 1271. North Bend Grain, corn at 479, soybeans 1257. Schuyler Grain at Fremont, corn at 485, wheat at 793. ADM Lincoln soybeans, $12.97, and October is $12.82. ADM Columbus corn at $5 even, October is $5.12. ADM Fremont soybeans, $12.97, and October $12.82. ADM Fremont elevator corn at $4.82, soybeans $12.67. ADM Wisner corn at $4.80, soybeans $12.47. ADM Newman Grove has corn at $4.75, soybeans $12.52. ADM Indianola has corn at $4.78, soybeans $12.52. And Lincoln Premium Poultry at the mill at Fremont, corn at $5, October 505. Michael Foods, Wakefield corn, 485. Bloomfield corn at 465. Farmers Pride, Battle Creek, corn 465. Soybeans 1257. Osmond has corn at 460. Soybeans 1257. Wisner Farmers Elevator has corn at 480. October 485. Farmers Cooperative, Pilger, Winside, and Wayne, corn at 468. Soybeans 1251. Cargill Corn Milling at Blair has corn at 510, October bid 505. Cargill Soy Processing, Sioux City, soybeans 1321, October is 1281. Cargill Ag Horizons at Albion, corn at 480 and soybeans 1251. Beamer Grain at Beamer, corn 465. Husker Ag Ethanol Plainview, corn at 480, October 490. Bungie Grain at Fremont has corn at 505, October bid is 490, soybeans 1307 and October 1272. Bungie at Council Bluffs has soybeans 1361. October 1271. At the Andersons Denison Ethanol, corn at 488, October 485. Heartland Cooperative, Mon Damon corn at 480, soybeans 1259. Woodbine has corn at 479, soybeans 1259. Mo Valley has corn at 482 and soybeans 1261. Council Bluffs has corn at 495, soybeans 1261. New Cooperative Inc., Onawa, Whiting, and Hornick, corn at 482 and soybeans 1236. These prices are subject to change without notice. 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
2: Injury reports out across the NFL. Tua Tagovailoa officially ruled out for Sunday's season opener against the Pittsburgh Steelers with an oblique injury. Cooper Rush will make the start in his place. Raiders running back Ashton Jeanty carries no injury designation against the Miami Dolphins. However, tight end Brock Bowers has been ruled out for the Silver and Black. No injury designations for running back Breece Hall or tight end Kenyon Sadiq for the New York Jets. They are both ready to go. Malik Nabers listed as questionable against the Cowboys. DeAndre Swift and Chicago Bears agreed to a new three-year contract worth $33.75 million. And at the U.S. Open, Alexander Zverev defeated Karen Khachanov in three sets to advance the men's single final, awaiting the winner between Francis Tiafoe and Ben Shelton. That is set for 7 p.m. Eastern from New York City.
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1: FM. We're on to week two at Memorial Stadium. I'm Kyle Crooks, the voice of the Huskers. Nebraska will set their sights on the first night game of the year when they welcome in the Bowling Green Falcons. Join Jessica Cootie, Jay Moore, and me for the call live from the Greg Sharp Radio booth.
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3: Solemn ceremony. Simely Silicera, Fox News. A remembrance on the site of the World Trade Center marking 25 years since the 9/11 attacks. Family members and first responders gathered to read the names of the nearly 3,000 victims.
4: Vice President Vance, joined by the four living former presidents, officials and family members here to mark the devastating human toll. The family members who are calling their loved ones, especially the children who are now grown-ups in their early 20s, speaking about relatives who died before they were born.
3: Fox's Eric Shawn at Ground Zero. During the ceremony at the Pentagon, President Trump said the U.S. must continue its fight against terrorism.
5: President Trump says the U.S. doesn't have a choice but to still fight.
6: The world's number one sponsor of terror, the Islamic Republic of Iran, will never, ever have a nuclear weapon.
5: Speaking at the Pentagon, the president paid tribute to the lives lost there and in New York City and Shanksville, Pennsylvania. President Trump says while the country must not forget the immense evil in the world, we must also remember how America responded.
3: Fox's Jared Halpern at the White House at the memorial in Shanksville, Pennsylvania. Governor Josh Shapiro told the victims' families,
7: dedicate yourself to never forget, to find that spirit in the world around you each and every day. May God bless the memories of the 40 souls we lost.
3: The passengers on Flight 93 fought back, averting what's believed to have been an attack on the U.S. Capitol. The plane crashed into a field. Police in Jackson, Mississippi have arrested a man in the death of Tasia Fortune, a black woman found hanging from a tree last month. They have not yet released the suspect's name. America's listening to Fox News.
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12: Shower or storm is possible in the area tonight, mainly before midnight. Otherwise, partly cloudy and breezy. Lows make it down into the low 60s. Winds southerly 10 to 20 miles per hour. Higher gusts possible. Saturday, sunny. Highs top out near 74. Winds turn to the north 5 to 15. Higher gusts remain possible. Saturday night, partly cloudy skies, diminishing winds. Shower chances arrive well after midnight towards Sunday morning. Lows drop to 56. Sunday, partly sunny. Shower chances continue, especially before noon. Storms also possible. Highs make it into the mid to upper 60s. Northeast winds increase to 5 to 15. Higher gusts possible. Sunday night, mostly cloudy. Showers likely. Storms remain possible, but mainly after midnight. Lows fall back to 57. And then Monday, showers continue, storms continue to be possible as well. I'm Phil Jensko, and that's KTIC weather on Classic Country KTIC.
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6: Hello, America, and welcome again to the Ag Resource Global Ag Update. I'm Dan Bossi. For the last weekend in August, in the world for agriculture, we'll have an update from respected South American analyst Rafael Mondriano, offering his thoughts on what's happening in Brazil and Argentina as the Brazilian farmer is now only a few weeks from planting a new soybean crop. But first, in world agricultural trade, this week's low-cost seller in the world wheat market is Russia, offering wheat at $5.97 a bushel. The low-cost seller in the world corn market is still Argentina at $5.17 a bushel, while the low-cost seller in the world soybean market is the U.S. Gulf, offering soybeans at $13.03 a bushel. Rafael, can you please give us a rundown on what's happening in South America?
7: Brazil shipped 3.43 million metric tons of corn through the third week of August, 10% above last year's pace, with the full month projected near 4 million metric tons. China may be returning with about 534,000 tons potentially headed there, while Iran has taken 426,000. In Argentina, corn harvest reached 88% with production holding at 64 million metric tons. Wheat planting is near complete across 6.5 million hectares, with 91% of the air showing adequate to optimum moisture.
6: World grain and soy markets are very carefully watching the size of the U.S. corn and soybean crop. Corn yields have been disappointing, at least across the South. We'll see if that trend carries forward to the North, but concerns are growing that the U.S. corn yield could be well under 180 bushels an acre. I'm Dan Bossi, president of Ag Resource Company. Wish you a good week. This broadcast is brought to you by Ag Resource.
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2: In Major League Baseball, the Mets at Yankees game is underway in New York on this 9/11. The Mets have won four in a row. Yankees are second in the AL East, three games behind Tampa Bay. The Rays are hosting Houston. That's a first-place team in the AL West. Houston with a three-game lead over the Rangers. Philadelphia at Atlanta is quite a matchup for the weekend. Unfortunately, a rain delay at the start tonight. Philly's four games behind the first-place Braves in the NL East. The regular season ends in just over 2 weeks. In Chicago today, the Cubs rip Pittsburgh 12-2. Alex Bregman with three hits, including his 25th homer. In college football tonight, there's a game at 8 p.m. Eastern Time on Fox TV, number 23 Missouri at Kansas. The Chicago Bears gave running back DeAndre Swift a three-year extension worth nearly $30 million guaranteed. Falcons quarterback Cooper Rush will start Sunday. Tua Tagovailoa is out with an oblique injury this weekend.
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2: Fox News, I'm Tom Rigotti. It's a solemn day for Americans as the nation remembers the terror attacks on September 11, 2001, 25 years ago. Fox's Peter Ducey with more on today's commemorations.
3: A reading of nearly 3,000 victims' names at Ground Zero.
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14: Shower or storm is possible in the area tonight, mainly before midnight. Otherwise, partly cloudy and breezy. Lows make it down into the low 60s. Winds southerly 10 to 20 miles per hour. Higher gusts possible. Saturday, sunny. Highs top out near 74. Winds turn to the north 5 to 15. Higher gusts remain possible. Saturday night, partly cloudy skies, diminishing winds. Shower chances arrive well after midnight towards Sunday morning. Lows drop to 56. Sunday, partly sunny. Shower chances continue, especially before noon. Storms also possible. Highs make it into the mid to upper 60s. Northeast winds increase to 5 to 15. Higher gusts possible. Sunday night, mostly cloudy. Showers likely. Storms remain possible, but mainly after midnight. Lows fall back to 57. And then Monday, showers continue, storms continue to be possible as well. I'm Phil Jensko, and that's KTIC weather on Classic Country KTIC.
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3: Chad Moyer with you here on the Rural Radio Network. Let's get our weekly weather conversation in. And once again, it's Paul Trombley from Weatherology as we talk about what's going on. And I would say, the atmosphere feels a little bit more calm than it did last week when we talked. What about this ridge? You know, this ridging that was creating that heat dome in the middle part of America. What's the latest on the ridge?
4: Yeah, flattened out upper trough that hit into the northern plains here during the first half of the week, and that brought a cold front south and kind of flattened out that heat dome or upper ridge. But out ahead of it, they had several days of 100 degree plus temps. I think Wichita had like at least 3 days in a row this week where they had a new record high of like around 103 or 104, and that was pretty much locked in for a week or so for those areas, especially further south through Kansas and Missouri and then Oklahoma and Arkansas. A lot of record highs were really shattering each day. But that cold front kind of kept things much more comfortable for us in Nebraska throughout the week as it lingered longer in the south. But yeah, it did flatten out a bit with that heat dome or upper ridge. And it looks like that ridge is going to kind of flex back north at times, bringing some oppressive heat, especially into Kansas at times. It looks like they'll get another dose of upper 90s to maybe 100 on Kansas on Sunday. And then it looks like as we get into next week, maybe Monday, Tuesday, still some of that 90-degree heat into Kansas. For Nebraska, looks like we could see kind of a one-day buildup of some heat on Monday. Highs could push well into the 80s, according to some of the forecast models, especially further south across Nebraska, 90s as you get in the southern fringe of the state on Monday. But again, another cold front comes through on Monday night. So starting to see more activity in the cold fronts out of Canada, kind of keeping that heat from really extending too far to the north across the plains. But it's starting to get some feelings of fall in the air here for us. Break down the weekend outlook. It does look as though we do have kind of on and off shower, thunder shower chances as we do continue on into the weekend with some highs on Saturday, dipping back down to some mid to upper 70s for northeast Nebraska. And otherwise, kind of a mix of clouds and sunshine for tomorrow.

0: Looks like we head down to the mid-50s Saturday night. Low pressure system on the Rockies could build some showers across the area. So we get into later Saturday night, maybe early part of Sunday, some showers, and then more showers, thunder showers Sunday night, maybe into early Monday. So still kind of on and off with some of those rain chances. Looks like another high builds in out of Canada as we get into Tuesday, Wednesday of next week, other than a couple spotty shower chances. Nothing too much on that. But it looks like, yeah, very much a comfortable trend. Highs on Sunday still going to track down a little bit more. Looks like our Sunday high temperatures will stay back probably upper 60s with some of those clouds and showers into the day. And then Sunday night, lows near 60. Still looking at Monday's highs, maybe edging up around to 80, maybe a bit into the 80s for us. And then we see another cold front coming through Monday night. So still some of those shower chances into Monday, some storms. And then just cooling down, still back into some highs Tuesday and Wednesday. Talking some highs, probably mid-60s to low 70s, probably maybe around 70 for the most part Wednesday and Thursday. But it's definitely going to be a comfortable stretch that takes us a little bit through mid-September and beyond.
1: 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Chad Moyer reporting.
2: We are on to week two at Memorial Stadium. I'm Kyle Crooks, the voice of the Huskers. Nebraska will set their sights on the first night game of the year when they welcome in the Bowling Green Falcons. 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
6: In Major League Baseball today in Chicago, the Cubs beat Pittsburgh 12-2. Alex Bregman with three hits, including his 25th home run. The Rockies had the worst record in the majors, 55-91. They are scoreless against Detroit in the top of the fifth against Framber Valdez and company. The Angels have 90 losses already this season, but lead 1-0 at Washington, top of the fourth, on an early Mike Trout home run. Washington has lost seven in a row. Philadelphia's at Atlanta this weekend. What a match up the Phillies, four games behind the first place Braves in the NL East standings. The regular season ends in about 2 weeks. There is a rain delay at the start tonight. Mets have won four in a row. They are playing at the Yankees. The game is 1-1 in the bottom of the second inning. Orioles out to a 6-0 lead at Toronto against Max Scherzer and the Blue Jays after an inning and a half. Houston at Tampa Bay is scoreless in the third. Football, the Bears gave running back DeAndre Swift an extension.
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8: On our previous Almanac program, Extension B Systems Specialist Mary Dronowski talked about the importance of vitamin A on the immunity system of cattle. On today's program, she continues this discussion by focusing on how the drought has made this problem worse and what solutions might be available to producers going into the fall.
9: Yeah, so beta carotene is correlated with the greenness of forage. And beta carotene is basically a precursor to vitamin A. So it's what is naturally in our forages that supply vitamin A to the cow. In the case of brown forage, or even just light green forage, it will be low in beta carotene and thus low in vitamin A. So what's happening right now in the situation of those cows who have been, let's say they came out of the winter, they were on brown forage, maybe some stored hay, maybe corn stalks, right? They didn't have a lot of vitamin A and they were using stores to meet their needs. Then we get into the spring, maybe we got a little bit of green, they got a little bit of vitamin A, and now we went back and we're on brown forage again. They probably did not build up a lot of stores during that period where they did have some green. Not enough to get them through now what's going to become almost a full year without a lot of high beta carotene or vitamin A. And so what we have to be thinking about is that, yes, the cow coming off of that green grass can have stores that can last even 6 months. And so that's one of the things we normally depend on in our traditional systems, is that during that winter period, yeah, we're using some of that up. But now we have a situation where we're not building it back up. So it's just like thinking about, I have this storage tank and I have now depleted the stores. and I have nothing left. And that's where we start running into problems. So likely now is the time where people might be starting to get into some situations where that cow is deficient. So what do we need to do? Well, the first thing we have to think about is how are we supplying vitamin A to the cow? Traditionally, we have said that the requirement is essentially 30,000 international units per day of vitamin A. And if you look at a lot of free choice minerals, they are slated to supply basically about 150,000 international units per pound. You eat a quarter of a pound. It's about what we say the supplemental requirement is. That is not nearly enough in situations where cows are actually on brown forage for long periods of time. We actually have some data. We did a project out at Scott's Bluff with cows in confinement where we were feeding them the recommendation of about that 30,000 international units per day. And that did not keep their stores anywhere near adequate. In fact, they were about half of where they needed to be. So we did look at feeding some various levels and found that we honestly probably need to be about 2.5 to 3 times that amount in the total diet to be meeting needs. So I usually tell people I'm shooting for 75,000 international units per day if I do not have green forage. 75,000 international units per day of supplemental would be basically 350 to 400,000 international units per pound in a 4-ounce mineral.
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